0: for Newsweek a year or so ago and just thought, wow, let's bring this to life. And Vince is a radio guy through and through, a terrific historian, and also a station owner that carries Our American Stories. A special thanks to Vince. And we were both blown away by the end of that Washington letter. May the Father of all mercies scatter light and not darkness upon our paths and make us all in our several vocations useful here. And in his own due time, that's the Lord's, and way, everlastingly happy. Beautiful words for all of us to live by. The story of tolerance, the real kind, on Our American Stories.
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5: Lows dip down to about 76 tonight under mainly clear skies. Southwesterly winds around 5 miles per hour. Mainly sunny skies tomorrow. Chance of thunderstorms. Highs level off around 95. Mainly clear skies tomorrow night. Slight chance of thunderstorms. Lows level off around 76.
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5: Right now, it's 92 degrees.

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0: This is Lee Habib, and this is Our American Stories, the show where America is the star and the American people, coming to you from the city where the West begins, Fort Worth, Texas. Up next, the story about the greatest play in baseball history. And I know what you're thinking, that perfect game pitched way back when in Yankee Stadium, or maybe that great catch by Willie Mays, or the Hank Aaron home run that broke the Major League Baseball home run record. That's none of those. Here to tell the story of the greatest play ever made in a baseball stadium is Blake Stilwell, our regular contributor. Take it away, Blake.
1: On April 25th, 1976, amid the national pride of America's bicentennial year, one of Major League Baseball's most unforgettable moments unfolded at Dodger Stadium. Not in the form of a dramatic home run or a game-winning pitch, but through an act of patriotism. Rick Monday's name may not ring a bell for younger MLB fans, but it's a guarantee your elders know who he is.
2: That ball is out of here, and a home run for Rick Monday, and the Dodger bench clears to congratulate Rick Monday.
1: Besides being the top prospect for the 1965 Major League Baseball draft and playing for the Athletics, Cubs, and Dodgers over 19 seasons and winning a World Series with Los Angeles, Monday is actually best known for defending the American flag in the middle of a baseball game. On that fateful day, the Cubs were facing off against the Dodgers in a closely contested matchup. At the bottom of the fourth inning, two strangely dressed hippies made their way out on the baseball field and crouched down in left center of the outfield. There, they began dousing an American flag in kerosene, preparing to set Old Glory ablaze. It was supposed to be an act of protest, filmed on live TV right there in front of Dodger Stadium, the United States, and the world. But after the batter in play hit a pop fly, Monday noticed the commotion. As a former U.S. Marine Corps Reserve member and a man with deep respect for the flag and the country it represents, Monday did not hesitate. He sprinted toward the men and snatched the flag from the ground just in time.
3: All right. I'm not sure what he's doing out there. It looks like he's going to burn a flag, and Rick Monday runs and takes it away from him.
1: The crowd erupted in applause and cheers as he secured the flag and continued running with it toward the dugout.
3: Well, they better lose him in a hurry. And Monday, when he realized what he was going to do, raced over and took the flag away from him.
1: The act was met with an overwhelming emotional response from fans. After the inning ended, the stadium spontaneously broke into a rendition of God Bless America. Then, as Monday stepped up to bat in the top of the fifth inning, the Dodger Stadium scoreboard lit up with a message of gratitude and admiration. Rick Monday, you made a great play. If you're going to burn the flag, don't do it around me, he said. I've been to too many veterans' hospitals and seen too many broken bodies of guys who tried to protect it.
4: It's the way I was brought up, to respect it, and those that really carried the rights and freedoms that all of us have, if we exercise those. And it was reinforced by 6 years serving in the Marine Reserves while I was playing Major League Baseball.
1: Monday received the flag as a gift after it was no longer evidence in a criminal case.
4: But the irony of it is, taking the flag away from those two guys that Sunday afternoon at Dodger Stadium, my wife and I have that flag, and we take it around the country and raise money, help raise money for military charities. And that's important because we are where we are, and it needs to be improved, and we're the ones that can improve it. But a lot of people represented the rights and freedoms that that flag represents, and some paid the ultimate price that affected a lot of families.
1: In 2016, on the 40th anniversary of the event, Monday said, "The very symbol that represents the rights and freedoms for all of us in this country is the flag. The very flag that two guys were trying to desecrate on this field 40 years ago has helped raise money for military charities. It continues to live." Long after I'm gone, this is something my family will continue to do. We've had a great response all around this country. Rick Monday's actions that day continue to be celebrated, not only as a proud moment in sports history, but as a rare instance when athletic instinct aligned perfectly with personal conviction and national values. In a year devoted to commemorating America's founding, a simple, decisive act by a ball player reminded the country that patriotism can show itself in unexpected places, even in the middle of a baseball game.
0: And a terrific job on the production, editing, and storytelling by our own Monty Montgomery and Reagan Habib. And a special thanks to Blake Stillwell, who writes for We Are the Mighty, and was a former Air Force combat videographer and journalist. And what a story he told. That was the 200th anniversary, and if something like that happened today on a baseball field, we can only hope that a ball player would do the same thing. There are times and places for protests, burning the American flag in front of a guy who served 6 years in the Marine Corps. Well, that just wasn't going to fly. And by the way, Monday did more than that. He then took that flag and, well, went around the country raising money for veterans because so many people remembered that great play. And again, we started off with a teaser, the greatest play in baseball history. And folks, there's no other play like it. Go to YouTube and watch it. The speed with which Monday made that move, within seconds, that flag would have been ablaze. The story of the day Rick Monday saved the flag from being burned by a couple of hippies at Dodger Stadium, here on Our American Stories.

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0: And we continue with Our American Stories. Up next, the story of how this country came to be and how, despite the odds, we managed to be the largest military force on earth to gain our independence. Here's our own Monty Montgomery with a story.
1: On July 4th, 1776, representatives from our 13 original colonies came together and agreed to an act of treason, the Declaration of Independence. Here's Hillsdale College President Dr. Arne with the story of what happened next.
2: The stakes were life and death. There was a warrant issued for their arrest to the British general commanding the troops in North America. In other words, not an order to a policeman who would put them in jail and then take them before a judge, a soldier who would detain them and ship them to England or hang them on the spot where they were arrested. So that's, you know, the last sentence of the Declaration of Independence says, in support of this declaration, we mutually pledge to each other our lives, our fortunes, and our sacred honor. And many of them lost those lives or their fortunes, none of them their honor. So the huge stakes. You know, it's hard for us to look back on the past and understand that they're living just the way we are without knowledge of the future. And if you can grasp that fact about the people in Philadelphia, those men in that little room, where both, by the way, the same room, the Declaration of Independence and the Constitution were drafted and ratified, they just passed it and put their names on the Declaration of Independence in that room. And, you know, we know what the king thought. The king thought, this is a crazy claim. I'm the king. There's always been a king. There has to be a king. And you have to obey the king, and the king, by the way, has to be good to you. And so this is crazy. So they're introducing a thing that nobody believes, and then add to it, they're introducing it in controversy, ultimately treason, against the strongest living force, the British Empire, and its navy especially, but also its army. Recently, twice beaten France in major wars, right? And so what possible chance could they have? You know, because they, when they wrote the Declaration of Independence, they didn't really have anything that you could call an army. And George Washington had been appointed head of it because he had the most experience of anybody in war, of anybody in the revolutionary side. But he had never moved a large body of troops from one place to another or fed them along the way in his life. And the British were practiced at all that stuff and had hundreds of staff guys who knew all about how to do that. And so in the beginning, the war was ridiculous because we couldn't get our army around anywhere. And the British would always just encircle us, right? It was just funny how bad it was. We didn't have opinion polls back then. But the guesses tend to congregate around 30% strongly for the revolution, and a majority of the rest against or leaning against, and a bunch of people trying to make up their minds. So it wasn't propitious. And if you just think about it, this is a people, by the way, you have to remember this. For 150 years, English settlers especially had been on the North American continent, and they had developed the richest, deepest practices and institutions of self-government in human history. And they did that on their own, and the British had influence on it through the appointment of a governor general in each of the colonies. But

0: and that is, they really believe this, and they were prepared to die for it, and that's the only reason it worked. The Declaration of Independence is ratified, and then, of course, everything goes wrong for months. They did take Boston, because Henry Knox went and got the cannon from Fort Ticonderoga, which Ethan Allen had liberated, dragged them across Winter Roads, got them up on a hill, and they now could shoot down on the British ships, and the British ships had to leave. But after that, everything was disaster. They went up to New York, because the British are going up there now.
1: Here's Nathaniel Philbrick, author of Valiant Ambition, George Washington, Benedict Arnold, and the Fate of the American Revolution, presenting a Hillsdale College CCA with the story of what happened next.
2: The Empire is about to strike back, and a huge fleet arrives in New York. Ultimately, 40,000 soldiers and sailors and a fleet of 400 vessels. This is more people than in all of Philadelphia, the largest urban center in North America at that time. And there is Washington dug into New York and the high ground in Brooklyn. He's completely outgeneraled in what will be called the Battle of Long Island.
0: The British just simply completely outmaneuvered Washington. I mean, it was embarrassing. And he had to run his army down New Jersey, escaping with their lives.
2: He's lost most of his army to desertion. But what Washington had an ability to do is Washington had an, he was, and I speak of him, he had a true genius. He wasn't a genius like, let's say, founding fathers Thomas Jefferson and Hamilton. He was not a jittery, brilliant person, eloquent and a mind that could go anywhere. He had the ability to dial out the static of life. And believe me, as Washington retreated across New Jersey to the other side of the Delaware River, there was a lot of static out there, a lot of naysayers. You know, he had the ability to just say, okay, what is the most important thing for me to do now? And so there in the Delaware, he realized we've got to have some kind of comeback strategy here. If we're going to do it, we have to shock them. It's the only way we can turn this around.
0: In our first year, we're going to have only defeat. So on Christmas night, he crosses the Delaware and attacks Trenton. And he hoped to wake them up. He had a main man in his army who organized all the boats to get everybody over. And, of course, they were 3 hours late. So now it's 10 o'clock. Their hope of surprise, they think, is gone. And now Washington says, we're going to go on anyway, because if we don't win here, we're going to be dead by nightfall. Well, they get there, and the Hessian soldiers, and they were from a German state called Hesse, they'd had a very nice Christmas night. And they were drunk in bed when the Americans got there. And they took the place. And hardly a casualty on the American side. And then something bad happened. The report comes that Cornwallis is coming down in relief. He's got to stop Cornwallis at Princeton. And when he gets there, the American troops are in flight. They're running. Washington didn't say anything. He just rode his horse directly through the troops toward the enemy. When Washington got close to the British, he didn't have any way to know if anybody was with him. But they had all turned around and fallen in line alongside Washington. And he pulls his sword out. His horse is just walking steadily. And there's a great volley. And Washington is shrouded in smoke. And then the smoke cleared and there was a great cheer. Because he was just still on his horse in the same posture, still going. And the British, they basically just turned around and ran from him.
3: And what a story you're hearing. And imagine being there, not knowing what was going to happen next, because no one did. As Dr. Arne routinely points out to his students, the men then didn't know what was going to happen. And they did risk everything. Everything, fame, fortune, and their lives, but not their honor, as Dr. Larry Arne points out. When we come back, more of this remarkable story, how America won its independence, and the stakes involved, here on Our American Stories.

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3: This is meteorologist Paul Frobley with your Real Talk 93.3 weather update. Lows dip down to about 76 tonight under mainly clear skies. Southwesterly winds around 5 miles per hour. Mainly sunny skies tomorrow. Chance of thunderstorms. Highs level off around 95. Mainly clear skies tomorrow night. Slight chance of thunderstorms. Lows level off around 76. 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Currently, it's 91 degrees.
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12: Listening. And we continue with Our American Stories. And for my money, one of the greatest stories ever told, not just a military story, but what happened on July 4th and after, one of the greatest stories in world history. Let's continue with two world-class historians, Nathaniel Philbrick and president of Hillsdale College, Dr. Larry Arnn.
13: It's one of the most amazing comebacks in military history. But what I began to realize with Washington, his genius was also, and primarily so, political. He had to deal with Congress.
14: So most of Washington's career in the Revolutionary War was a tremendous mess. The Congress wasn't paying them. And it wasn't paying them because it didn't have any money. And it didn't have any money because the states wouldn't give it any money, although they would promise to.
13: And the great danger when it came to revolutions and republics, that all of them would end with a military coup. The civil government in the wake of a revolution is inefficient, frustrating. The military, whether it's Caesar, whether it's Cromwell in England, or in the future Napoleon, someone takes control and the dream ends. And this is what Continental Congress was fearful of. So they kept Washington on a very tight leash. And the more successful Washington got, the more untrustworthy congressmen became. And then following year would come the Battle of Saratoga, in which largely through the heroics of Benedict Arnold, America would score a great victory with Horatio Gates as the commanding officer. Meanwhile, Washington lost a series of battles, the Battle of Brandywine and Germantown, allowing the British to move into Philadelphia. This got the politicians to wondering whether Washington was the right person. His army is dug into Valley Forge that terrible winter, and there is an attempt to replace Washington with Horatio Gates.
14: And he suffered with the troops, and he kept it together, and he kept his army in being.
13: You know, he was one of these people. He was not necessarily the greatest military strategist in the world, but he was terrific at working with people, at seeing the big side of things.
14: And when people see things like that, it's printed in them. It makes them better because they aspire to such things.
13: And his integrity was never doubted. He succeeds in getting through that terrible winter at Valley Forge, and from then on, particularly with a stellar performance, the Battle of Monmouth, he's in. He is the unquestioned face of not only the Continental Army, but he is becoming the face of America, and absolutely essential to all this. One of his best generals, Benedict Arnold, moves in the other direction. He ultimately decides that while Washington's destiny to hold the country together, it's his destiny to try to tear that country apart. And he unsuccessfully attempts to surrender West Point, where there are 3,000 soldiers and all sorts of armaments and ammunition. That is foiled, but America is at an absolute low point. Recruitment levels in the states were miserable. There just was nothing going on. But there was good news. In 1778, after that great victory at Saratoga, France had decided to enter the revolution on our side. Cornwallis has dug into a town at the end of the point formed by the James and York Rivers, Yorktown. And the trap closes around Lord Cornwallis. Lord Cornwallis is forced to surrender, thus delivering the victory that Washington had foreseen.
15: And Washington could have been made a king after this great victory. Some people wanted him to be, thus ending our experiment and proving the suspicions of some members in Congress right. But that's not what happened. So what did?
13: Washington has determined that he will surrender his military commission to Congress. When George III hears that this is Washington's intention, he says that if Washington does that, he will be the greatest man in the world. And that's what Washington did. He does that. He was so overwhelmed with emotion that he had to hold his shaking right hand with his left while he delivered his speech.
15: Here's Dr. Arnn delivering that speech.
14: Happy in the confirmation of our independence and sovereignty, and pleased with the opportunity afforded the United States of becoming a respectable nation, I resign with satisfaction the appointment I accepted with diffidence, a diffidence in my abilities to accomplish so arduous a task, which, however, was superseded by a confidence in the rectitude of our cause, the support of the supreme power of the Union, and the patronage of heaven. It is an indispensable duty to close this last act of my official life by commending the interest of our dearest country to the protection of Almighty God. Having finished the work assigned to me, I retire from the great theater of action, and bidding an affectionate farewell to this august body under whose orders I have so long acted, I here offer my commission and take my leave of all the employments of public life. What a way to end, you know, which has got to be one of the most consequential wars in all of human history. It established the United States of America, and he was the man who commanded it. And everyone knew it was his strategy that had won, and everyone knew that it was his determination and moral force that had kept an army in being, able to fight through many defeats and through impoverishment and lack of supply. And so he was the greatest man in the world.
16: So this 4th of July, remember the courage and sacrifice of our founding fathers to see through to victory a seemingly unwinnable and at times unpopular war. It's a uniquely American courage that they displayed, and it's something to be proud of. Here's Gerald R. Ford reflecting on that for America's Bicentennial.
17: On Washington's birthday in 1861, a fortnight after six states had formed a confederacy of their own, Abraham Lincoln came here to Independence Hall, knowing that in 10 days, he would face the cruelest national crisis of our 85-year history. "I am filled with deep emotion," he said, "at finding myself standing here in the place where collected together the wisdom, the patriotism, the devotion to principle from which sprang the institutions under which we live. Today, we can all share these simple, noble sentiments. Like Lincoln, I feel both pride and humility, rejoicing and reverence, as I stand in the place where two centuries ago the United States of America was conceived in liberty and dedicated to the proposition that all men are created equal. The world knows where we stand. The world is ever conscious of what Americans are doing, for better or for worse, because the United States today remains the most successful realization of humanity's universal hope. The world may or may not follow, but we lead because our whole history says we must. Liberty is for all men and women as a matter of equal and unalienable right. The establishment of justice and peace abroad will in large measure depend upon the peace and justice we create here in our own country, where we still show the way.
12: And a terrific job on the production and storytelling by Monty Montgomery himself, a Hillsdale grad. A special thanks to Nathaniel Philbrick, a world-class historian, and Dr. Larry Arn, not only a world-class historian, but a terrific teacher and leader of his own. Hillsdale College proudly supports this program, and we proudly have him as a partner. The story of the greatest man, the greatest movement, and the greatest document ever conceived here on Our American Stories.
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21: 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What happened?
22: 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I jump, Hank tried to catch me, and pop, my back went out midair.
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30: And we return to Our American Stories. And now, Vince Benedetto of Bold Gold Media Group and also an Air Force Academy graduate tells the story of Calvin Coolidge's speech given on our nation's 150th anniversary. It's a beauty. And here to help tell the story is Coolidge interpreter and impressionist Tracy Messer. Let's get into the story.
31: Today, in America, there are many who seem to be ready to cast aside the foundations and founding document of the nation, or certainly diminish its importance. This desire often seems to be rooted in the claim that the men behind the creation of the nation had personal flaws so great that the product of their work must be condemned as unredeemable. Therefore, progress can only be made if and when we unmoor from our founding ideals. As we close in on the 250th birthday of America in 2026, it's worth revisiting President Calvin Coolidge's defense of the Declaration of Independence and the men who wrote it on America's 150th birthday. Coolidge, who was our 30th president, speaking in Philadelphia on the 5th of July, 1926, stated,
1: "We live in an age of science, and of abounding accumulation of material things. These did not create our declaration.
2: A declaration created them. Things of the spirit come first. Unless we cling to that, all our material prosperity, overwhelming though it may appear, will turn to a barren scepter in our grasp."
31: Coolidge understood our founders, being mortal men, were by nature imperfect. However, the Declaration's stated principles were the closest thing to a perfect statement on human freedom that was and could ever be written. Coolidge believed, as with all grand plans and promises, the mission statement comes first. How could we live up to great principles without defining first what they indeed are? Until the idea is developed and the plan made, there can be no action. July 4th, 1776, is the day our founding fathers pledged their lives in writing to the mission statement of America. They wrote it down for all to see. Our founders, with no prior precedent in history, boldly proclaimed a new nation formed on self-evident truths that until that time no nation had ever dared declare. Coolidge continued,
2: "It was not because it was proposed to establish a new nation, but because it was proposed to establish a nation on new principles that July 4th, 1776 has come to be regarded as one of the greatest days in history."
31: Coolidge, a lover and student of history, also understood that while the Enlightenment era and its supporting philosophies influenced our founding fathers, there were things uniquely revolutionary in our beginnings, things not found in any other charters of freedom that had come before.
2: "We could search these charters in vain for an assertion of the doctrine of equality. The principle had not before appeared as an official political declaration of any nation. It was profoundly revolutionary. These great truths were in the air that our people breathe. Whatever else may be said of it, the Declaration of Independence was profoundly American."
31: It's important to keep in mind that at the time of Coolidge's remarks, it had only been 61 years since the Civil War had ended. Many of those who remembered President Lincoln's defense of the Declaration were alive when Coolidge delivered his prescient defense of it. Much as Lincoln had warned about the dire consequences of abandoning the principles of the Declaration, Coolidge, too, sounds the alarm.
2: "It is a declaration not of material, but of spiritual conceptions. Equality, liberty, popular sovereignty, rights of man. Bless the faith of the American people. These religious convictions is to endure. Principles of our declaration will perish. We cannot continue to enjoy the result if we neglect and abandon the cause. We are too prone to overlook another conclusion. Governments do not make ideals, but ideals make governments. Of course, governments can help to sustain ideals, but their source is in the people. The
3: People have to bear their own responsibilities. There is no method by which that burden can be shifted to the government. It is not the enactment, but the observance of laws that creates the character of a nation.
31: With these words, Coolidge echoed the sentiments of Benjamin Franklin, who had warned, "Only a virtuous people are capable of freedom. As nations become corrupt and vicious, they have more need for masters." As Coolidge continued, he also expresses his concerns about the tendencies of people to assume that their current time is the wisest time. His reasoning? The Declaration was a statement of fundamental truths.
3: About the Declaration, there is a finality that is exceedingly restful. It is often asserted that the world has made a great deal of progress since 1776, that we have had new thoughts, new experiences, which have given us a great advance over the people of that day, and that we may therefore very well discard their conclusions for something more modern. But that reasoning cannot be applied to this great charter. If all men are created equal, that is final. If they are endowed with inalienable rights, that is final. If governments derive their just powers from the consent of the governed, that is final. No advance, no progress can be made beyond these propositions. If anyone wishes to deny their truth or their soundness, the only direction in which he can proceed historically is not forward, but backward, towards the time when there was no equality, no rights of the individual, no rule of the people. Those who wish to proceed in that direction cannot lay claim to progress. They are reactionary. Their ideas are not more modern, but more ancient than those of the Revolutionary Fathers.
31: With these words, Coolidge makes clear, if America is to endure, the importance of July 4th must endure. Independence Day is not foremost about the men who declared our independence, but about the ideals and principles they had the courage to declare. July 4th, 1776, is the moment when imperfect men had the courage to declare perfect ideals. Such an astounding occurrence had not happened before or since. 74 years to the day before President Coolidge's remarks, Frederick Douglass, on July 5th, 1852, proclaimed, "I have said that the Declaration of Independence is the ring bolt to the chain of your nation's destiny. So indeed I regard it. The principles contained in that instrument are saving principles. Stand by those principles. Be true to them on all occasions, in all places, against all foes, and at whatever cost." As with our founders, Douglas and Lincoln, President Coolidge well understood that the United States could only make progress by keeping faith with our Declaration. The mission statement comes first. It remains the responsibility of all Americans who wish to see our nation united and making continued progress on our 250th birthday to remain true to our ring bolt and remember that great truths are final, not flexible.
30: And a terrific job on the production, editing, and storytelling by our own Monty Montgomery. And a special thanks to Tracy Messer for performing the Coolidge speech. And also a special thanks to Vince Benedetto for penning this piece for Newsweek. I did it with him. We co-wrote it. And Vince is an Air Force Academy graduate, runs the Bold Gold Media Group, housed in central Pennsylvania. And he's my favorite kind of an historian, a citizen historian. The story of Calvin Coolidge's 4th of July speech here on Our American Stories.
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7: News this hour from Town Hall, I'm Mary Rose. President Trump's plans to commemorate America's 250th anniversary of independence with a rally on the National Mall have been complicated by severe storms that have gathered near Washington that forced event organizers to order an evacuation. Now, though, Freedom 250 is reopening doors for the celebration, and the president says he will still deliver the July 4th speech at 11 p.m. Eastern Time. The president told the crowd at Mount Rushmore last night, it's clear the American dream is alive and well.
8: After 250 years, American freedom still rings. The American dream still lives, and the American flag still flies more proudly than ever before over the people who will not quit, the nation that will not fail, the country that will not fall. No matter how hard the enemy tries, we cannot be beaten.
7: Public policy expert and former President Trump economic advisor Steve Moore tells the Salem Radio Network, it's a great time to be an American, thanks to the Trump economy.
9: Free enterprise and free markets work, and communism and socialism are a failure. And of course, he was 100% correct. That's what led to the collapse of the Soviet Union. It's, guess what? Socialism doesn't work. It's why the boat people left Cuba and risked their lives to come to the United States.
7: Three people died and seven others were rescued after a boat capsized on a Wisconsin lake during a strong storm. Many injuries were reported Friday in Wisconsin's Walworth County as the storm toppled trees, knocked down power lines, and damaged buildings. Police are investigating the capsizing on Lake Geneva. The mayor declared an emergency and noted power outages and minor injuries. More on these stories at townhall.com.
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7: Many Americans who might normally travel to exotic destinations are sticking closer to home this summer. Bob Agnew reports.
14: Small business owners in U.S. tourist destinations say they're seeing more Americans sticking closer to home this summer. Businesses around places like Lake Tahoe, Asheville, North Carolina, and World Cup host Kansas City say they've noticed customers trading in overseas vacations for road trips and day excursions. Between FIFA coming to the U.S. and 250 celebrations just about everywhere, many residents have found they don't have to travel far to make great summer memories this year. Bob Agnew reporting.
7: The small community of Kerrville, Texas, is remembering the victims of last year's devastating flooding. Today marks 1 year since the floods tore through the Texas Hill Country region, claiming 137 lives and destroying homes and property. Breaking news and analysis at townhall.com. President Trump is scheduled to head to a NATO summit next week, hosted by Turkey's autocratic leader, Recep Erdogan. Jennifer King reports.
15: President Trump has hinted he could make news at the upcoming NATO summit in Turkey. As the U.S. president threatens to scale back America's role in NATO and Europe, he has offered only praise for the summit's host, Turkish President Recep Erdogan.
16: I'm going out of respect to President Erdogan.
15: The warm ties between the two leaders mean the U.S. might sell jet engines and potentially F-35 fighter jets to Turkey. The two-day NATO summit starts July 7th in Ankara. I'm Jennifer Kane.
7: A woman's solo journey from California to Hawaii in a rowboat is over in record time. Kelsey Findler arrived in Honolulu last night, becoming the fastest person to row solo across the Pacific Ocean. Findler left Monterey, California 44 days ago. More on these stories at townhall.com.
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0: There's one right there, a little ferment monkey, which is, you know, it's a couple of feet tall.
1: Mm-hmm.
0: And
1: it's adorable.
0: Because the AI can crank out these hyper-realistic animals. And so there were four of these monkeys, quote-unquote, going around St. Louis.
1: But none of it was real?
0: No, but they actually put out a whole big search and rescue for these monkeys because, you know, they say, like, it's dangerous, it's illegal to have these monkkeys in St. Louis. But it was all AI.
1: No, the police, the authorities don't even know to think, stop and go, maybe this is fake.
0: Well, they eventually did. They called off the search.
1: Good.
0: I mean, but the monkeys, or the poor monkeys.
1: I'm waiting for it now.
0: I have no monkey joke.
1: You have nothing? No punchline that's monkey business? Just monkeying around?
0: I was going to say monkey business.
1: Oh, okay. I knew it was
0: you
1: coming.
0: You just blew it.
1: Sorry.
0: For me. That was going to be a good one, too. All right, let's switch gears just a little bit. Title fraud is on the rise. 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
4: With SRN News, I'm Ron Taylor. President Trump is set to speak from the National Mall in about a half hour at 11 p.m. Eastern Time after severe weather disrupted celebrations of America's 250th anniversary of independence earlier in several East Coast cities. In Washington, storms prompted a roughly two-hour evacuation of the National Mall. Elsewhere, severe weather prompting the cancellation of celebrations in Hartford, Connecticut, along with Harrisburg and Wilkes-Barre, Pennsylvania. Spectators at Boston's fireworks and concert were told to briefly seek shelter as well. President Trump spoke last night at Mount Rushmore, saying those are just some of the reasons why the 4th of July marks what he calls one of the most extraordinary days in the history of the world.
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6: This is meteorologist Paul Trombley with your Real Talk 93.3 weather update. Lows dip down to about 76 tonight under mainly clear skies. Southwesterly winds around 5 miles per hour. Mainly sunny skies tomorrow. Chance of thunderstorms. Highs level off around 95. Mainly clear skies tomorrow night. Slight chance of thunderstorms. Lows level off around 76. 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Currently, it's 87 degrees.
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0: 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All right, hidden trackers, they are all over. 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And your phone might even flag an unknown AirTag traveling with you. There is a catch. A stalker can pop the speaker out so it never, ever beeps. On Android, you want to open up your settings and look for unknown tracker alerts. If you do find one, you want to loop in the police, because you don't want to tamper with it, because this way the police have all the evidence that you need. This is actually a tip in my newsletter this past week, and if you didn't get it, you missed out. So make sure that you sign up now for future stuff at Get Kim.
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4: At 250 years, America is the oldest republic on earth. We are the freest people on earth. 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
3: President Trump speaking at Mount Rushmore last night, saying those are just some of the reasons why the 4th of July marks what he calls one of the most extraordinary days in the history of the world.
4: Tomorrow we mark 250 years of glorious independence and 250 years of majestic American freedom. Nothing like it.
3: The National Mall is alive with celebrations as the president is commemorating the anniversary with a speech. Any moment now, as he takes the stage in just a matter of moments, a rally on the National Mall followed by fireworks and everything that will commemorate America's 250th anniversary. At a time capsule bearing ceremony in Philadelphia, Mayor Sherelle Parker said it only felt right that our nation's official time capsule would be entrusted to Philadelphia.
5: For nearly 250 years, Philadelphia has stood at the center of our nation's history. It was here that bold ideas about democracy were born.
3: The rush is on across Venezuela's north coast to identify loved ones before it's too late. With at least 3,000 killed in the deadly earthquakes last week, the country is overwhelmed with bodies that officials are struggling to collect, identify, and preserve. Many fear mass graves are coming as they search for the bodies of loved ones who died in the earthquakes that struck the South American country June 24th. Thousands there are still missing. News and analysis at townhall.com. I'm Ron Taylor.
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3: A heat wave continues to blanket the eastern United States.
9: It's a hot July 4th holiday weekend as the eastern part of the U.S. suffers through a heat wave. New York and Boston already hit 100 degrees Thursday. At Boston's Franklin Park Zoo, Dr. Malou Selly says they're giving the animals what they need.
10: Some animals have very comfortable air-conditioned areas.
9: And in the southeast, Ray Dawson in Marietta, Georgia, is taking refuge at a cooling center as he deals with homelessness.
11: You can't find no shelter nowhere, no shade nowhere.
9: In Providence, Rhode Island, city pools and water parks are extending their hours. I'm Donna Water.
3: Severe thunderstorms threatened Independence Day celebrations across the Northeast and Mid-Atlantic. The Federal Storm Prediction Center declared a risk of severe thunderstorms from southern Michigan to western Massachusetts and the New Jersey shore. The potential for thunderstorms, however, not expecting to break the historic heat wave baking the area. News at townhall.com. Another high-profile investor is giving up on New York's rent-stabilized housing market, and as correspondent Ken Lorman says, this one really gets your attention.
12: Google co-founder Sergey Brin, worth more than $265 billion, has reportedly sold his stake in a major New York apartment fund for just 6 cents on the dollar. Property managers blame Albany's rent laws and a recent rent freeze approved by New York City's Rent Guidelines Board. They say investors are fleeing, costs are soaring, and landlords can't recover expenses. Critics call it yet another warning sign for New York's housing market. Ken Lorman reporting.
3: The numbers aren't in just yet, but Americans were expected to eat 150 million hot dogs this 4th of July. The National Hot Dog and Sausage Council says that's enough to span from Washington, D.C. to Los Angeles more than five times over. More on these stories at townhall.com.
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0: 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Let's take some phone calls, Andrew. And first up, we have Dina in Pittsburgh, Pennsylvania, who I understand you are, like me, a boater.
1: Well, I had a friend that had a boat, but I'll tell you, if every time I sign up for that newsletter, if I called you every time I use something that you used, I'd be on here every day. I abuse everywhere from backup to the shortcuts to using the SOS on my phone.
0: Awesome. Well, thank you for that. Could be like, oh, God, Dina again.
1: I know, Dina again. Yes. Well, we had some friends, and this is why I love the newsletter. I read it every morning. It's part of my daily routine, and I use it. And we had some friends that took, there were six of us, five girls, a guy, and a dog. So they're really seven people, because the dog thinks he's a people.
0: Of course.
1: And we were out on their newer pontoon boat. They had only used it twice, and we were up having a good old time. On the way back, it was a little miscalculations, and we ran out of gas.
0: Oh.
1: In the middle of a big river between Pennsylvania and New York somewhere. And so we're all sitting there trying to figure out what to do, and of course you go to try to call on your phones, and there's no service there. None. And we had five iPhones and one Android, which was me. And I remembered from your newsletter that there's an SOS. So everybody finding their SOS on their phone, and we all started calling. And it didn't go through. Till we found out, sometimes you have to stand up on the chair and put your arm in the air like victory to dial. So we all have our arms in the air waving, and we finally connected to some kind of emergency service who called the fire department, and 2 hours later, these little 12-year-old firemen, I think they were 12, came and rescued us and pulled us into shore. We had a great time, but without that SOS, we would have been SOS.
0: Yeah. Emergency SOS uses satellite.
2: Okay.
0: So if there were there mountains around or hills?
1: There was a few mountains, yeah, lots of hills, yes.
0: Okay, so
1: and there was... Yeah.
0: So that's where, so your iPhone will actually say, move in a direction so I can try to find the satellite signal. And so, but like on your Android, you could press the side button 5 times, and that's where you configure the emergency SOS. And your iPhone, you're going to drag the emergency SOS slider. But it really is amazing. So you said, how long did it take for them to help you? 2 hours?
1: About 2 hours, we were sitting there after we connected to somebody, and they were great on the phone. They made sure everybody was okay and the dog was okay, and but it was only about a 2-hour wait. But other than that, I don't know how because it was too far to swim.
0: Yeah, because
1: some other boaters.
0: Yeah, think about if you didn't have the SOS, what would you have done? Okay, everybody pull out an oar.
2: Yeah, I saw the movie Castaway. I know what you've done. You become best friends with a volleyball.
1: Right. Well, now he does carry an extra can of gas on that boat all
0: Thank
1: the
0: you.
1: Time.
0: Thank you. Thank you.
1: And we all know where the SOS is. It's kind of like our signal now.
0: Now, is there no, you don't have an emergency radio on board, like to call it like Channel 16?
1: I guess they don't. They might now.
0: That's a good gift.
1: I will write that down along with all the other notes I wrote down while on hold.
0: That is a good gift. I have one in my boat, and yes. It's a universal radio, and you just put it on. But on Channel 16, if you need any help, that's the Coast Guard. You just say, here we are. Now, the downside is you have to listen to everybody else who needs help.
2: They're not important. Can Kim get her own channel? Channel 16B, please?
0: K, 16K. Please. That's what it would be. Well, Dina, thank you so much for your kind words about the newsletter. Boy, if that's not a good reason for you to get the newsletter, we saved a life right there.
2: Seriously, and a dog.
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4: With SRN News, I'm Ron Taylor. President Trump is speaking from the National Mall in Washington, celebrating America's 250th anniversary of independence in front of thousands of spectators, to be followed by a spectacular fireworks display. Earlier in Washington, storms prompted a roughly two-hour evacuation of the National Mall. Elsewhere, severe weather prompted the cancellation of celebrations in Hartford, Connecticut, along with Harrisburg and Wilkes-Barre, Pennsylvania. Spectators at Boston's fireworks and concert were told to briefly seek shelter. The president spoke last night at Mount Rushmore, saying there are reasons why the 4th marks what he calls one of the most extraordinary days in the history of the world.
5: At 250 years, America is the oldest republic on earth. We are the freest people on earth. We have the most righteous and enduring constitution on earth. 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
6: This is meteorologist Paul Trombley with your Real Talk 93.3 weather update. Lows dip down to about 76 tonight under mainly clear skies. Southwesterly winds around 5 miles per hour. Mainly sunny skies tomorrow. Chance of thunderstorms. Highs level off around 95. Mainly clear skies tomorrow night. Slight chance of thunderstorms. Lows level off around 76. 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For all your landscaping and lawn care needs, visit thelawnjohns.com. Currently, it's 86 degrees.
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3: With SRN News, I'm Ron Taylor. President Trump concluded his speech from the National Mall in Washington, celebrating America's 250th anniversary of independence in front of thousands of spectators, followed by a spectacular fireworks display. The president began his speech by saying he wasn't going to allow rain to stop him from speaking on the 4th of July.
4: I said, there's no way if we have to speak in front of one person at 4 o'clock in the morning, I'm going to be here. There's no way we can be deterred.
3: He thanked those who returned to the National Mall after the rain.
4: They estimated they had 375,000 people before everybody had to leave, and they now have 150,000 people. It's the craziest thing anyone's ever seen.
3: Earlier in Washington, storms prompted a roughly two-hour evacuation of the National Mall as well. This is SRN.
5: This is meteorologist Paul Frombly with your Real Talk 93.3 weather update. Lows dip down to about 76. Overnight, under mainly clear skies, southwesterly winds around 5 miles per hour. Mainly sunny skies, Sunday, chance of thunderstorms. High temperatures reach up to 95. Mainly clear skies, Sunday night, slight chance of thunderstorms. Lows dip down to about 76. 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Right now, 84.
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0: With SRN News, I'm Ron Taylor. President Trump mixed partisan politics with patriotic appeals as he commemorated the 250th anniversary of American independence, a moment he declared one of the most joyous and glorious milestones of all time. He spoke late last night and sat in Washington after storms prompted a roughly two-hour evacuation of the National Mall earlier in the day. He said the American flag represents a great nation.
1: This is a flag that's the banner of the most extraordinary, most exceptional, most incredible nation ever to exist on the face of the earth, and we're doing better now than we've ever done before.
0: A spectacular fireworks display concluded the event that was a days-long celebration of America's 250th anniversary of independence. Elsewhere, severe weather prompted the cancellation of celebrations in Hartford, Connecticut, as well as Harrisburg and Wilkes-Barre, Pennsylvania.
2: This is meteorologist Paul Frombly with your Real Talk 93.3 weather update. Lows dip down to about 76 overnight under mainly clear skies, southwesterly winds around 5 miles per hour. Mainly sunny skies Sunday, chance of thunderstorms. High temperatures reach up to 95. Mainly clear skies Sunday night, slight chance of thunderstorms. Lows dip down to about 76. 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

0: celebrating freedom's triumph over tyranny, liberty's conquest over oppression, and the enduring victory of the American spirit from the July 4th, 1776 to July 4th, 2026. Big dates. That's big dates. Two big ones.
1: Earlier in Washington Saturday, storms prompted a roughly two-hour evacuation of the National Mall, as well as severe weather prompting the cancellations of celebrations and fireworks.
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3: Lows around 76. Overnight, under mainly clear skies, winds out of the southwest, around 5 miles per hour. Lots of sunshine Sunday. Chance of thunderstorms. High temperatures reach up to 95. Slight chance for storms Sunday night. Lows level off around 76. Mainly clear. 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Right now, it's 81 degrees.
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0: With SRN News, I'm Ron Taylor. President Trump mixed partisan politics with patriotic appeals as he commemorated the 250th anniversary of American independence, a moment he declared one of the most joyous and glorious milestones of all time last night. President Trump says the American flag represents a great nation.
1: This is a flag that's the banner of the most extraordinary, most exceptional, most incredible nation ever exists on the face of the earth, and we're doing better now than we've ever done before.
0: He says America has a track record of excellence.
1: No people have done more good, shown more courage, made more progress, righted more injustices, or achieved more greatness than you, the American people.
0: A spectacular fireworks display concluded the event last night. This is SRN.
2: This is meteorologist Paul Trombley with your Real Talk 93.3 weather update. Slight chance of thunderstorms today. Otherwise, lots of sunshine. High temperatures reach up to 95. Winds out of the southwest, around 5 miles per hour. Lows dip down to about 76. Tonight, clear skies. Slight chance for storms tomorrow. Daytime highs approaching 93. Sunshine mixed with clouds at times. 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
3: 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This is the Phenomenal Health Radio Show. Going to come to you guys today and every day that we do the show with a message of love and life and health and healing that comes from within. And it also comes from community. And we're talking about love today. Love is the most powerful anti-inflammatory you got. You know, that feeling of connection, that feeling of community, that shared meal that's a little bit slower, that walk on the beach, that pool experience that you get in and hang out with friends, or I don't know, getting in a hot tub. I mean, nothing better than a hot tub. I love my hot tub. Let me get some friends in the hot tub. But that's it. You know, how do you create that? When you go down, you know, you ever notice like you go down to the coast or to the mountains or somewhere in just a couple, 3 days, you just feel better. You know, your shoulders drop. You sleep deeper. You laugh harder. You know, you just stay outside a little bit longer and you talk to strangers, you dance. Like getting out of town or getting to wherever your place is just amazing like that. And, you know, you kind of remember who you're supposed to be, that grounding that happens. And maybe, you know, the beach isn't a vacation, but it's a blueprint for your life. And how do you create that at home? How do you create community? And that's what blue zones are. There's blue zones all over the world where people don't really try to be healthier, but they just are. You know, Okinawa, Sardinia, you know, Loma Linda, all these places where there's community and there are common things that help these people live longer. And it isn't biohacking or exercising or eating anything particularly. The diets aren't radically better there than other places that eat better diets but they still have less health problems and longevity, more longevity. So it's about community. You know, it's about purpose. You know, it's about daily movement and time outside. It's about multi-generational connection. You know, do you call your parents? Do you talk to your grandparents? You know, are you talking to your kids, your grandkids, or great-grandkids, or great-grandparents? You know, being around them, that community and sharing a meal and sitting down, you know, faith, spirituality, church, you know, going to church, belonging, slower rhythms. All of these things help you live longer. You know, blue zones aren't where people are obsessed with health. There are places where just healthy living comes naturally. And, you know, my special place is down in Carabel. And I've been going down there since I was 16 years old. Mr. Buddy Womble had Buddy Septank service. Miss Buddy Septank, we danced at the phone when we were little kids and said, Buddy Septank, we're number one in the number two business. You dump it, we pump it. But anyway, Mr. Buddy taught us a lot about life and about community and about loving. He was always gathering around and always hanging in with people. He'd take us on his big boat down there as kids, and we would scrub that boat afterwards. And even just the, all right, y'all went on the boat all day, time to clean up. He would make us scrub that thing stem to stern and inside and out. And yeah, we learned that. We learned communally to get together that if you're going to have a good time, you got to prepare for it. You got to have food for the boat. You got to have your fishing stuff together. You got to get your crew together. You got to be on time. You know, you got to learn how to bait a hook. It's all this shared purpose that went in and around that boat with Mr. Buddy. And even the cleaning of the boat afterwards, like he worked us like deckhands, man. We were working hard, but that shared purpose that we're going to get this done for Mr. Buddy because he showed us a good time. But you know, we just Carabel, we go. I just got back from the big weekend down there, and just it doesn't lead the world in longevity stats down there. Let's be clear, there's something down there that just modern America is starving for, and it's connection. Because people go down there to hang out, be at the coast. Everybody's got that shared purpose. Everybody's down there to go and see other people and see your friends. And that's a big part of my life down there in community. I've been going down there solid for 12 years. And we have one neighbor, Rhett, that has this huge Memorial Day cookout. He cooks for 100 people, this huge crawfish boil and they did, oh my gosh, they did corn and peas and, beans and carrots and Brussels sprouts. Boiled eggs made it into the crawfish boil this year. But this amazing meal that feeds 100 plus people, and those families reconnecting, and the music, they had live music there, and fishing stories and all the little sunburned kids and the bare feet and watching the boats go by on the river. You know, these generations together, you know, going and chatting with the old dudes over there because they've been there, done that, and see it. And now at 50-something years old, I'm one of the old guys. And, you know, watching the energy that the 30-year-olds have and the 20-year-olds have that we don't have anymore. But, you know, it's these people are not isolated in the blue zones. They're not staring at screens. They're living. They're living their life and being part of something and going out there to live. You know, what do you do that lives? What do you do that makes you live? What turns your soul? You know, what gets you around other people and outside? And, you know, it's part of it. And that love, I hug so many necks. You know, I've got, you know, and it's in a transition in my life right now that I had my wife pass away months ago, and like, you know, these people loved her and they love me, and to hug necks and get condolences and like, how you doing? People mean it. Hey man, anything you need. And I know there's dozens of people down there I could call, but just feel the love of that community, you know, and love. Loneliness may be as dangerous as smoking. Okay. Getting out and getting around people and reaching out to people that may be lonely too, and do a service for them. But love's one of the greatest longevity drugs ever discovered. And, you know, you get down the coast, just it feels different. The negative ions from the wave, okay? These waves crash, they release negative ions in the air. And that helps improve mood, reduce stress, and increase serotonin, help your mental clarity. You know, you just notice you breathe deeper when you're at the coast. You get around a waterfall and you breathe deep before your nervous system even knows it. Your brain does. It's wild. But grounding, you're barefoot, you know, walking around barefoot changes your sensory input, reduces sympathetic stress. You know, we are not designed to be entirely isolated and insulated from the earth with rubber shoes. It's just not the way it's supposed to be. So not magic, but it's powerful sensory therapy. You know, the rhythm, things blue zones have, the rhythm. Oh, we were up at we had Fathoms. They had this amazing funk band that was up there, and we danced and we danced and we danced and just got sweaty in the singing and these gatherings that happened. Like that's it. You know, these blue zones, people gather, they have faith gatherings, they move, they have communal meals, they have to go to festivals. You know, music changes everything. It changes your breathing, your music, your movement then changes your hormones, and connection reduces inflammation. And oh, I remember my grandmother just say, wow, we used to have the best time at the coast, and we would dance and we would sing and we would cook and we would go on the beach and we would go on the boats. And it's just in me. It's in me, and it just taps my soul. And man, find that in your life. Recreate that with a backyard barbecue or getting outside and sitting on your porch. And you can't go bathe in the ocean, get a magnesium bath, you know, put some bath salts in there, warm magnesium bath, sea salt bath, take an outdoor shower. You know, when we lived on Blue Smoke Road here in Tallahassee, I got a kiddie pool and put a sprinkler in it. Like one of the bigger ones, it's like, you know, knee deep, and had a little pump on it and put chlorine in it. I made a little pool, and I had a little wire fence that I put up to keep my dog and my kid from running out in the yard when he was little. And I had a sprinkler with a hose, and it went into the pool. And that was my water feature. And we had the best time out there. You know, in your house, like houseplants help you just breathe better and have all these have some more oxygen in your house. But you know, you can buy grounding blankets on Amazon, but a hug from somebody that loves you, okay, that's gonna regulate your nervous system better than anything. And I get emotional when I'm talking about it, but I don't know. I hope you guys feel this. I hope you feel that you can be loved and go give love and be around community. Listening to the radio, listening to the podcast, you know, wonderful things. I feel connection. When I meet a listener, I'm connected to you. You hear me. If you've heard me enough, you know my heart. You know what it's all about. And I feel that connection. And reach out, you know, chat with me. Let's hang. You know, obviously I'm a chiropractor, but man, I live life. 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
3: 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Coming to you guys today with the message of love and life and health and healing that comes from within. Your body's a masterpiece. It's designed to heal itself. And all healing comes from within. And we're talking today about just, what gets you down and like what are immune builders, what are immune busters and how to build your immune system up. But, you know, and it specifically goes out to, the time of this taping is Mother's Day, and it goes out to moms. And this is appropriate for any time of year, whenever you're hearing that. But, you know, Mother's Day always makes you think about the little things that moms do. And my mom literally got a job to go and put me through chiropractic school. And that was huge. Like, she went and worked at the Florida Bar. Dad was working at Winn-Dixie as a pharmacist. I always said dad worked at the grocery store, mom worked at a bar. But, it's not just the big thing. It's the little things, the invisible things that moms do. They stay up late, the worrying, the schedules, the meals, the hugs. When you're sick, that's who takes care of you is mom. You know, I've gotten older. I realized something, that the moms are really the nervous system of the family. They are the glue that holds everything together. They're what run everything. And when mom's overwhelmed or exhausted or anxious, inflamed or streak-revived or run on an empty, the whole family feels it. And that's anybody in the family. And, you know, it's tough because there's no stop. You cannot let go. You know, you got to make sure, you know, these moms with the schedules and the hugs and the homework and the late night fevers and the emotional support. But our world supports going harder and sleeping less and doing more and travel more and train harder and more and more and more and more and more. Push through. But one of the biggest things in the world is when it can run you down. And when it does, it's just recovery. It's rest. It's not taking supplements. It's not getting adjusted. Just chill out. Have some nervous system balance, like learning when to push forward and also when to push back. And your body's waving the white flag because, you know, when you get sick, you know, or challenged or express symptoms or don't feel well, or whatever you want to call it, it's stress on top stress. It's late nights. It's loss of sleep, emotional overload. It's too much travel, sugar, alcohol, you know, too much screen time, not enough sunlight. And that's what we call immune busters. Those things will wreck your health. And also there's immune builders. That's your sleep and your water and your sunshine and your exercise, nutrition, rest, laughter, prayer. And moms are usually the last people to prioritize that stuff. So you're always taking care of somebody else. Like, in chicken soup wasn't always about the soup, all right? My mom always did Campbell's. And now we know there might even be real chicken in there. So But anyway, it was the warmth and hydration, the minerals and the salt that gets in there when you have that chicken soup. But then you're resting and you're nourishing. Laying your head in mom's lap and having her rub your head and tell you that it's going to be okay is so powerful. You know, you're going to be okay and you matter and love matters. Connection matters. So, you know, that offer that to someone if you can, and take it from someone when you have a chance too, if you're a caregiver. You know, personally, I'm a solo dad. I've got an autistic kid. You know, my wife passed and that's tough. And basically, a lot of it was her with my son, and she just couldn't take a break. And ultimately that was part of her demise. And people that care for folks with Alzheimer's, sometimes it's such a difficult job, they'll pass before the people they're taking care of, and taking care of parents, it'll kill you. So this is real. You have to really prioritize sleep and sunshine and hydration. You know, and when I'm not feeling good, and this is my advice to everyone, of course, sleep, rest, get adjusted. You know, I take vitamin C and turmeric and do homeopathic support. But the biggest biohack is just rest, keeping your circadian rhythm, getting your inflammation down, sleep, recovery, all those things like that. That's what you do. So, okay, how about this? Why do some people get sick and some people not? You've got trillions of cells. You got 30 to 40 trillion cells in your body. You got 30 to 40 trillion bacteria in your body right now. Like, how do you not get sick all the time? How does the body know, to run that stuff off? And it just does. The body knows how to run that stuff off. You know, in 1918, the flu pandemic that they had, people were dying and getting sick. And one of the things they did was to go get adjusted. It was 1 in 10 people that were dying when they were, this was in New York. They kept very specific regs. 1 in 10 people were dying under medical hands. The people that got adjusted, it was 1 in 886. You're talking to thousands of people whose lives were saved from chiropractic. They have similar stats in Oklahoma, similar stats in Iowa. And that's because they didn't have anything then, and they still don't have much for viruses, but there were no ventilators. But the biggest thing that keeps people from really dying when they get really sick is antibiotics for secondary infections and in lung infections. They didn't have any of that. So doing something was way better than doing nothing. So just because you come in contact with a bacteria does not mean you're going to get sick. We've got the two contemporaries that were on opposing sides of the coin when the microscope came out and they started figuring out what is making people sick. And it was Louis Pasteur, who we've all heard of pasteurization, and then Claude Bernard. And these guys were looking at a microscope, under a microscope at a petri dish, at cells that were sick. And Louis Pasteur said, oh my gosh, the bacteria is attacking the cell. We've got to make sure to kill the bacteria. And that became the germ theory, which medicine practices pretty much today. But Claude Bernard looked at it and said, no way. They're only attacking the weak cells. We've got to make these cells healthier. If we can make the cells healthier, they will stand the attack from the bacteria. And so it went back and forth. We kind of knew where this ended up, that it ended up the germ theory took over and it really got out of hand. You got Big Pharma behind and pushing behind Louis Pasteur. And that's kind of where Big Pharma started, that, hey, we've got something we can monetize and it doesn't matter. Let's not tell people about the body being healthier. Let's make sure we only tell them about, let's kill these things, kill these bacteria, these pathogens, these viruses. But the germs don't make you sick. It's when your body gets down. And on his deathbed, Louis Pasteur said, I was wrong. The microbe is nothing. The body is everything. The cells need to be healthier. He literally admitted on his deathbed that it went the wrong way. So, but you know, it could have been paraphrased, but the famous quote was, the microbe is everything. The microbe is nothing and terrain is everything. But modern science, we know, okay, both sides are right. It's not just the pathogens. It's not just you only need to take antibiotics or drugs when you get sick. It's sleep deprivation. It's the body. It's chronic stress. It suppresses your immunity. It's your gut health, where most of your bacteria live, that affect your immune regulation. Exercise changes everything with your immune system. You know, vitamin deficiencies, viral load, exposure dose matters. Like, all these things are important. And reduced harmful exposures and strengthening the host is how we stay healthy and stay well, not just running to drugs automatically. Anything your body's ever healed, your body healed itself. You may get some help, but the body absolutely heals itself, and there's just nothing much can do about that. But, you know, in chiropractic, the reason why it works is the brain runs the body through the nervous system. The reason why so many people's lives were saved with chiropractic in the 1918 food pandemic is because the body's nervous system runs the immune system. Chiropractors locate, analyze, and correct subluxations or misaligned vertebrae that put pressure on the nerves and shut down the nerves. As you can restore nerve supply, the immune system comes back. And the way we do that in our office, if you need to get in, it's 850-386-7700. We do a comprehensive, detailed exam. We develop this phenomenal health exam to get to the cause of your problems. So if you're run down, if you're sick and tired of being sick and tired,

0: 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Just say, radio listener, I want to get in. Hey, I heard you on the podcast, I want to get in. Hey, I heard you on YouTube or Instagram, I want to get in. Just text 850-386-7700 and we'll do this comprehensive exam. Come in and let us love on you. You know, once again, this is reaching out to the, for Mother's Day, the greatest gift you can give to moms in their lives is permission to finally take care of themselves. And it happens every week. Had a lady this week that she's like, I'm the last person to get sick. They can get sick. I'm taking care of my mom. I'm taking care of my daughter. I'm taking care of my husband. I'm working a job. I run an office. I have to take care of everybody. And like, she's like, I'm here to take care of me. And that is to be celebrated because she needs it. It's like the whole world falls apart without her. So if you know somebody, whether it's your father or your brother or your spouse, your friend, your coworker, if they're just run down and need to get in, just do it for them if they need the little push. But it's 850-386-7700. We'll get you in at no charge. You're going to Finn Chiropractic. This is Dr. James Ryan Finn. I'm behind the fact that God loves you, your chiropractor loves you, and there is nothing you can do about it.
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3: With SRN News, I'm Ron Taylor. President Trump mixed partisan politics with patriotic appeals as he commemorated the 250th anniversary of American independence, a moment he declared one of the most joyous and glorious milestones of all time. He spoke late Saturday in Washington after storms prompted a roughly two-hour evacuation of the National Mall by thanking those who returned to the mall after the rain.
4: They estimated they had 375,000 people before everybody had to leave, and they now have 150,000 people. It's the craziest thing anyone's ever seen. At least.
3: A spectacular fireworks display concluded the event that was a days-long celebration of America's 250th anniversary of independence. Earlier in Washington, storms prompted a roughly two-hour evacuation of the National Mall. Elsewhere, severe weather prompted the cancellation of celebrations in other areas.
5: This is meteorologist Paul Frombly with your Real Talk 93.3 weather update. Slight chance of thunderstorms today. Otherwise, lots of sunshine. High temperatures reach up to 95. Winds out of the southwest, around 5 miles per hour. Lows dip down to about 76. Tonight, clear skies. Slight chance for storms tomorrow. Daytime highs approaching 93. Sunshine mixed with clouds at times. 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Right now, it's 79 degrees.
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4: 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This is Dr. James Ryan Finn. This is the Phenomenal Health Radio Show, coming to you guys today with a message of love and life and health and healing that comes from within. That's right. Your body's a masterpiece. It is designed to heal itself from within. And you know, we doubt that. You know, the minute something's wrong, we go, okay, what can we take? You know, even when we're trying to stay well, what kind of supplements can we put in our body? Like, you know, where can we go? What can we do? Who can we see? Well, the most powerful thing that heals you is within you, and you've been given that. You were created from two cells. You know, they became four, then eight, then 16, then 32, and 9 months later, you're born. All right? The first thing, as those cells are dividing, they just don't become a blob of cells. The first thing that happens is, the first thing that's formed in there is called your notochord. That notochord becomes your spinal cord. That notochord, little branches grow off that. On the end of those branches grow lungs and spleens and stomachs and a heart. Like, these things are then functioning. Your heart is beating 18 to 21 days after conception, being run by your nervous system. Your brain and nervous system controls your body, and that's why chiropractic is so powerful. It is the safest, the most natural, the most cost-effective way to restore health. And it's by just making sure that thing's clear. Your body, when it has a problem, it's designed to heal. It's constantly healing itself. When something goes wrong, it's usually some interference to the system that is healing you. And it's just so powerful. I mean, you've got every cell in your body has 0.07 volts of potential. All right, but you got 50 trillion cells. So that's 3.5 trillion volts of potential in your body. Holy smokes, you're electric. You've got this electrical system within you that is designed to heal. You're not broken. You're electric. You've got these trillions of volts of healing potential waiting to be unleashed. And your job is to simply remove the interference. That's what we do at Finn Chiropractic. We help your body remember how to heal itself by restoring that energy to your body. And, you know, there's some just amazing things that biological power that's within you. It's like powering a city. It's like this biological power that's within you, that tiny little voltage runs everything that matters. It runs your brain waves, your heart rhythm, your muscle firing, your cellular repair, your DNA transcription, all these things that are happening every day without you thinking about it. I mean, your heart's going to beat 100,000 times a day. It pumps 2,000 gallons of blood, you know, every single day. That's enough to lift a truck off the ground, okay? Your brain runs on about 20 watts of power, about the same as a dim light bulb. Yeah, we all remember Uncle Fester from the Addams Family or from the new Wednesday series on Netflix. But that 20 watts of power, it performs 10 quadrillion calculations per second. And that's unfathomable. As we're talking about AI and like the new Google AI center needs 4 nuclear power plants to run its AI. Well, your brain every day, every person, just on the power of less than a light bulb, has 10 quadrillion calculations every single second. Every second, that is. So your brain's got send electrical impulses sent from your brain to your body at 268 miles per hour, faster than a race car. It's just amazing. All your muscle, if all your muscle fibers in your body pulled all at once, they could lift over 25 tons. And it's just amazing. Your body's rebuilding these things every day. Your lungs are breathing in 2,000 gallons of air. You got 300 million air sacs in your lungs. If you spread them all out, it's enough to cover a tennis court. So I don't know. I could go on and on and on. I love all this stuff. I used to love it when I was in fifth grade too. But your body's designed to heal. When you cut your finger, you do not have to tell your body what to do. Instantly, cells race to the scene, platelets seal it off, white blood cells clean it up, and new tissue grows. And within a few days, your body has rebuilt itself brand new. And that same intelligence that heals a cut, that's what fights off cancer every day. You know, your immune system's like has these natural killer cells that go in there and patrol like Navy SEALs, and they're going to go search for rogue cells that have lost their identity. When your body's communication network, which is your brain and nervous system, is clear, those Navy SEALs get to those cells and they kill those cells to protect, repair, and restore your body before it becomes a major problem. On cancer for a second, your body is designed to heal. Your body kills cancer every day. Every person makes about 10,000 to 100,000 potentially cancerous cells every day, but they're kept in check when your body's healthy. And when you get cancer, it's not because you just were struck with it. You've been sick for years. It's a multi-system failure over years or decades before it's detectable, even in your body. So it just doesn't strike you, but you got to get ahead of it. If you want to avoid cancer, if you want to avoid heart disease, if you want to be healthy, you know, chiropractic is not a cure for any of that. But what it is prevention for all of that, that your body can heal itself. And what chiropractors do is remove interference to the system that runs your body. So if you're a loved one, if you're just not having the health you want, if you want to prevent cancer, if you want to heal from cancer, if you want to heal from a surgery, if you want to not get surgery, if you've got aches and pains, okay, if your neck's hurting, your back's hurting, you have some tingling down your arm, okay, those are your body's warning signs that you've had a problem for a while. By the time you feel the symptom, it's going on. Much like cancer is found, you know, way down the road sometimes, you know, even early detection, you know, by the time we can detect most cancers, the cells have been doubling for 8 years. So 8 years by the time we can find a pinpoint of cancer. So, same thing with anything else in your body. If you want to get ahead of that, and you should, you got to eat right, exercise, and have a clear nervous system. It's just that simple. Your warning signs are when you just don't feel well. 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You have neck pain. You have back pain. Your body is not thriving. It is not replenishing itself every single day like it's supposed to. When you're having dizziness, okay, if you're having frequent colds or sleep problems, food intolerances, acid reflux, these are warning signs that you need to get your spine checked. 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And here's what it entails. We're going to do, of course, a detailed case history. We're going to go deep. How are you doing? Where are you coming from? Where have you been? What could be causing this dysfunction in your body? Okay, we do bilateral weight scales to measure the balance of your body, digital posture analysis to measure the weight of your skull on top of your head if it's not sitting on straight. Within 0.1 degrees, we can measure exactly where your body's forces have gone awry. OK, Okay, we're going to do palpatory findings, both motion and static. We have hundreds of orthopedic and neurological tests that we do on a daily basis in our office to determine what's going on and can we help. And we also have state-of-the-art digital x-rays on premises to see exactly where any type of problem is and how to diagnose that and help you with it. If you were going to go run to the medical doctor, they're going to send you to the orthopedist, the neurologist, they're going to send you for pharmacology. You know, if you go to the hospital to get all these tests in one day, they're going to charge you thousands of dollars. But because we care about our community, because we want to help as many people as possible, we've got it down where it's just $185. But you don't have to pay that. If you call right now or text radio to 850-386-7700, 850-386-7700, 850-386-7700, you or your loved one can take advantage of the phenomenal health exam at an extremely discounted rate. 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But give us a call, give us a text, get in, get to the cause of your problems. With the help of chiropractic, let your body be the healing masterpiece it's designed to be. Because your chiropractor loves you, God loves you, and there is nothing you can do about that.

0: My name's Dylan Turner. I've been a patient here at Fenn Chiropractic for about 3-4 years now. Growing up, I raced motocross until I was 24 years old, and it transitioned into me coaching and training riders for the past 10 years. And through that, all the off-the-bike training and the daily grind of, you know, you get beat up pretty bad on a motorcycle. And I needed someone I could find to bring my riders to also to help them recover quickly. I would highly encourage anybody to go to Fenn Chiropractic, not just an athlete, but just everyday people. If you sit at a desk a lot or you drive a truck, you need to go see someone who understands and can explain to you what the spinal cord does. And going to someone like Fenn Chiropractic who's different. I've had a bad taste in my mouth from other chiropractors, but you do got to keep looking, and you find someone like Fenn, and he can explain to you and he can fix you and get you on a program to help you get better.
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3: All right, here we go. 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You heal from within. Your body doesn't need help to heal. It needs no interference. Anything you've ever healed is healed from within. Lotions, potions, pills, injectables, they do not create healing. Your body creates healing from within. So talking today about just how incredible the body is. Okay, I've got on a watch and another watch. I got two watches on. Okay, one watch is mechanical. Okay, it's an Omega Speedmaster, and it's really cool. It's probably 20 years old, this watch. It's got an automatic winder that if you wear it, it winds itself. But there's a chronograph on it. You can time like stopwatch thing, and you've got, you know, three different little dials within the big dial. It's closed in the dark. There's a measurement to measure speed with it, a tachometer here. Amazing. There's 240 parts in this little watch that all just run and work together. These things are bulletproof. It's waterproof. It's just amazing how this little tiny machine can run for so many years with no maintenance, and it just sits on your wrist, and you don't have to think about it. It's kind of cool. Well, guess what? Your body is infinitely more complicated than that. All right, your lungs, you know, they're breathing in and out all the time, all day long, every single day. You don't have to think about it. It's amazing that your blood is being pumped all day long. Your heart and they're beating. You know, it's just amazing that your body takes care of itself like it does without you thinking about it. And it's kind of like the watch. It just does its thing. Your lungs are breathing in 20,000 breaths a minute. Your kidneys are moving filtering gallons of blood. Your liver runs hundreds of chemical reactions every single minute. Your spleen filters your blood. Your gut turns food into living tissue. How does your body take in Whataburger in the mouth and it becomes muscle and tissue? It's just unbelievable how it works. Every day, your body's replacing its skin cells, blood cells, the gut lining. Your gut, your stomach is so acidic that if you put a piece of steel in there, it will eat it. But it doesn't eat you from the inside out because the cells are being replaced so fast. Like, you're literally rebuilding yourself constantly. Every 7 years, all those cells are replaced. So if you're married and you've been married 21 years, you're on your third wife or husband. So if they're not what you want them yet, yeah, it's not going to change. But anyway, all your cells are rebuilding every 7 years, all of them are gone. So, and it's the nervous system that controls that. Your brain, your spinal cord, your nerves, they control every single cell. You've got 70 plus trillion cells operating in synchronized harmony. This is not random. It's orchestration. And like, okay, so that's a mechanical watch. It just works really well and it does its thing. What about the digital watch? My other watch is an Apple Watch. It does amazing things. It tells me my heart rate. It tells me if I have AFib in my heart. It tracks where I'm at. It has, I can make phone calls on it. It has Google Maps on it. I mean, if you've got an iPhone, you understand how many things it possibly does. My favorite app is the weather app. I love watching live radar on my phone. You know, I love the Google Maps. I love the social ways where you can see where the people report where there's accidents or cops. so you can know what's going on ahead of you. I love social media. You go in there, you got YouTube and Google and ChatGPT. You literally have all these things on your phone. Literally every piece of information known to man, just about, is on your phone, and you can find it. But imagine you didn't use your phone for anything but making phone calls. Imagine you thought your iPhone, your Android, whatever, only made phone calls. You're missing it. Okay, that's like using chiropractic only for pain. Okay, it's like taking the iPhone just to only make phone calls. Imagine saying, I don't need app, I don't need photos, I don't need video. Oh, I forgot photos. I have 50,000 plus photos on my phone. I love taking photos of my phone, of my family, of different things I'm doing, but it's fun. You're missing 95% of the technology if you only make phone calls with your phone. And your nervous system is the operating system of your body. It controls your healing, digestion, your sleep, your immune response, your hormones, your movement, your coordination, your adaptation to stress. So that's the amazing thing that your body does. Okay, using chiropractic just to improve pain is not it. Pain is only one notification that you get from your body. Okay, it's not the whole device. Chiropractic isn't about chasing symptoms. It's not about it's really about upgrading the system performance. When there's interference, when that's been, if you don't get a good cell phone signal, if you don't get a good signal to your watch, it's not going to work right. That's the way your body, you got to get the signal from your brain to your body. When you have the proper signal, your body's designed to heal, designed to regulate, designed to adapt, and designed to recover. And that's the big idea, is that your body doesn't need help to heal. It just needs no interference. Like you cut yourself, the cut heals. You break your bone, the bone knits itself. The viruses heal themselves. Your body heals itself from the virus. The virus passes. Your bruise fades. No one teaches your body how to do that. Your body came from two cells, all right? And that's the difference between the mechanical device that is a watch, a mechanical watch, or even the piece of electronic that is your iPhone. Like, your body is alive, okay? That is a spark of life that comes from God. Two cells come together, boom. Next thing, there's four, then 18, 16, or what is it? 4, 8, 16, 32. The cells come out 9 months later as a baby, okay? These two cells come together 18 to 21 days. Your little heart is in there beating, being controlled by, guess what? Your nervous system. Before the heart forms, the notochord forms. The notochord becomes the brain and the nervous system. Little branches grow off of that, and those little branches become, on the end of those little branches are organs. And that's how your body's functioning right now. Those organs, the tissues, the cells of your body are being controlled by the master coordinator of your body, the brain. Imagine the orchestra and how many pieces of instrumentation there are in that, with the violins and the violas and the basses and the brass and the winds. And it's all that has to be coordinated by the conductor. And if they can't see the conductor, or they can't see him well, the music's not going to be as well. And that's what happens in your body. Like, you know, a watch, this mechanical watch, if it has a problem, it doesn't just break down in one day. Your body doesn't break down in one day. It doesn't explode on day one. A machine kind of slowly drifts out of alignment. Okay. Your efficiency drips, your timing gets off, your parts wear unevenly. That's the way a watch works in your body. The most common things aren't dramatic at first. Like, you get a little blood pressure creep that you don't notice, but it's still normal. Okay. Inflammation rises. Okay. Your digestion slows or speeds up. You have intermittent constipation or diarrhea. All these are signs that your body's not working well. Your sleep's a little lighter. Energy drops. Recovery takes longer. Those stiff joints, if it's worse on a cold day or when a cold front comes through, your nerves get irritated. None of these things happen fast. They happen very slowly. And it's a slow fade. That's the way people get sick. You don't just get sick. You don't just have a problem when it comes to chronic disease. You're sick for years and you got a problem. Cancer doesn't make you sick. You're sick for years and then you get cancer. It's a lack of function in the body. You know, heart disease is the best example. By the time you have chest pain, high blood pressure, abnormal blood work, or a blocked artery, get your blood checked every year. When's it say you're healthy? Before or after you're unhealthy? After. All those things happen over time. They didn't just happen in 1 week. And the plaque built up in your artery, by the time it's there, you've had it 20, 30, 40 years. So basically, your body works on rhythms and not alarms. You want to pay attention to those rhythms. If If you're having fatigue, stiffness, poor sleep, recurring tension, brain fog, slow digestion, those are the early whispers. You don't want to wait until the pain comes in. A guy comes in, they've got pain for 25 years. You've got a 25-year dysfunction that's harder to correct than when you get in when it starts having problems. And that's what I encourage everybody to do. Get your spine checked. Get it checked immediately. If you or your children have not had their spines checked, they need to see a chiropractor. We do case history. We do bilateral weight scales to measure the balance of your body. We do digital posture analysis to measure exactly how far off your posture is. Your head's forward, there's pressure on the nerves where they come out at the base of your neck. Your head 1 inch forward doubles the weight of your head. You're putting pressure on those nerves. We know then those nerves control the arm. They control the lungs. They control the heart. We know when you're having neck pain or arm pain, there it is. We got to look a little closer. We have state-of-the-art digital x-ray in our office to get to the cause of your problem. You put all these tests together. I don't know, if you go to the hospital, it's going to cost you thousands of dollars. Because we care about our community, we've got it down. It's $185. 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
8: 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I'm your host, Rick Hughes, and for the next few minutes, please stick around. 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All right, this morning I'd like to address the chaos and the confusion found in many churches across our nation. 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And I have seen some crazy things from many of these religious video bloggers. By crazy, I mean totally berserk, absolutely crazy. Sometimes it's the antics of the congregation, and sometimes it's the message of the preacher. If you're involved in something like this, I pray these messages that I'm giving you will give clarity concerning your future. So to start with, let's talk about one thing God is not the author of, and that's confusion. In 1 Corinthians 14:33, the Bible clearly says, written by the Apostle Paul, "For God is not the author of confusion, but of peace, as in all the churches of the saints." The original Greek word for confusion, as it was not written in English, but written in Greek, remember that. It's a noun, means unsettled, unstable, or disorderly. And we know from reading the Bible, especially chapter 14 of 1 Corinthians, that Paul was addressing a situation that had gotten out of control in the local congregation in Corinth. The problem Paul was addressing was speaking in tongues. It seemed that the gift of tongues was being misrepresented, and this had led to confusion and maybe even inordinate competition within the congregation. This type of conflict in a church can destroy the church. You know that. It can destroy the peace and the fellowship that's normally observed in the body of mature believers. And when I say mature, I'm talking about those individuals in the local congregation who have built a main line of resistance called a flight line in their soul. If you don't know what a flight line is, that's the first time you've heard that term on this radio show, please take advantage of my free book called Christian Problem Solving. You can do so by calling 800-831-0718, or you can write and request this book at Rick Hughes Ministries, and the address is simple. It's P.O. Box 100. Cropwell, Alabama, 35054. The book is free, and it will explain what the flight line is, and we'll teach it to you as we go along. But it's a main line of resistance in your soul made up of 10 unique problem-solving devices found in the Scripture and definitely from God. So let's talk about this confusion, chaos, conflict, and let's talk about the principles concerning the spiritual life. All right? The term spiritual maturity is a term I want you to be familiar with. Spiritual maturity, I would like to say, is not demonstrated by any type of sensationalism. That's any type of style or image that the preacher puts on. Sensationalism is a media and editorial tactic that uses shocking, exaggerated, or even emotionally loaded languages and images to captivate an audience and get their attention. It prioritizes entertainment, shock value, and high engagement over objective factual reporting. So spiritual maturity is not necessarily sensationalism. They may look spiritual, they may sound spiritual, they may act spiritual, but that doesn't mean they are spiritual. And here's another principle I want to give you. Spiritual maturity is not inherited. Each one of us is responsible for our own spiritual life. We're held individually accountable by God for obeying verses that require that we grow spiritually. And regular church attendance does not necessarily mean you're growing spiritually. In 2 Timothy 2:15, we find Paul writing, "Study to show yourself approved unto God, a workman that needeth not to be ashamed, rightly dividing the word of truth." Obviously, if you can be approved, you can be disapproved. So studying the Scriptures means much more than simply daily devotionals. I always recommend you study under a well-qualified pastor, and his job is to feed you as a shepherd would feed sheep, feed you the Word of God. This requires preparation on his part. That's the part of the pastor. And attendance on your part, and that's called application. So you have to have the preparation. The pastor has to be prepared. He has to be able to teach. And you have to be able to apply what you learn. If you can metabolize what you learned, apply it into your life, then you can recall it when the time comes that you'll need it. This is you using what we call divine viewpoint. It may be a term you're not familiar with, divine viewpoint. What is that? It's you thinking with the mind of Christ as per Philippians 2:5, where the Bible says, let this mind be in you, which was also in Christ Jesus. Remember, the whole idea of the New Testament is for Christians to be Christ-like. We want other people to see Christ in us, not some sideshow, spiritually speaking. So let's go back to the problem at the church in Corinth and the confusion that resulted from those who were pushing the gift of tongues. At this time, the church did not have a single permanent pastor. Instead, that early congregation was a group of home studies ministered to by several different leaders and teachers. And somehow, the gift of tongues was being promoted as a gift to be desired. This led to confusion and chaos in the worship services. The main problem among believers was inordinate competition. This type of person is a distraction to other members of the congregation, since he concentrates more on being superior to his fellow members than he does on humbling himself under the mighty hand of God. The Bible's clear about that in 1 Peter 5:6. Humble yourself under the mighty hand of God, so that he may exalt you when the time comes or in due season. Without humility, that word humble, without humility, there is no teachability. So what exactly is a humble person? Well, that's a person that's authority-oriented. A well-qualified pastor teacher is the authority in the local church, and it's based on, built on his clear and lucid, accurate teaching of God's word. But there can be no communication where there's chaos or confusion. So remember that Satan's world order is controlled by confusion, and that always leads to chaos. The dangerous person is the confused person. The dangerous person is the confused person. Do you hear that? They always feel they have the need to straighten you out and straighten everybody else out. The great thing about spiritual growth is the lack of confusion. That's amazing. Listen to that again. The great thing about spiritual growth is lack of confusion. I can demonstrate it to you. In Proverbs 2:10-11, for wisdom will enter your heart, and knowledge will be pleasant to your soul. And then listen now where it comes. Discretion will protect you, and understanding will guard you. So there's protection from spiritual growth. No confusion. Anybody who grows spiritually, becomes a mature believer, will have discretion and understanding, and that's called wisdom. So spiritual growth, growing spiritually, requires you to concentrate on spiritual topics. Let's take, for example, what Paul says we should be concentrating on. Here's the biblical way to good mental health. If you want to know, here it is. Philippians 4, verse 6. Stop worrying about anything. All right. That's a good place to start. Worrying is a sin. Stop worrying about anything. But in everything, by prayer and supplication with thanksgiving, let your requests be made known to God. So why would you worry when you can let the Scripture, the Supreme Court of Heaven, handle all your difficulties for you? It doesn't make sense. You can't solve it. The Lord can. So what does he say here? In every situation, by prayer and supplication, along with thanksgiving, let your request be made known to God. So you got something bugging you, got something upsetting you, go to God in prayer. Take it to the Lord. But remember that prayer requires concentration and precisely correct procedure. You must remember this, that you cannot have an accurate prayer if you have sin in your life. Unconfessed sin will quench the Holy Spirit's ministry. And that's why we're told in the Scriptures, if I regard iniquity in my heart, the Lord will not hear me. But accurate prayer requires adoration, and then supplication and petition. Adoration, appreciation for God, thanking him for who and what he is. Supplication, where you can intercede for other individuals, and petition, where you can pray for yourself. If you do these things correctly, and if you do them consistently, then you will find the results that come in verse 7, Philippians chapter 4. What's that? And the peace of God, which is beyond human understanding, will protect you or build a shield around your heart and mind through Jesus Christ our Lord. So let me put them together now. The biblical way to have good mental health. Stop worrying about anything. But in every situation, by prayer and supplication, let your request be made known to God. And if you will do that, the peace of God, which is beyond human understanding, will protect you or build a shield around your heart and your mind through Jesus Christ. Remember, the Bible says in 1 John 4:4, greater is he that is in you than he that is in the world. So what are we talking about? The shield around your heart and your mind. What does that mean? Verse 7, the peace of God, which is beyond human understanding, will build a shield around your heart and your mind. Well, the word mind is your nous, and the word heart is your cardia. We get the word cardiac, cardiology. Nous is the mind, nousia. The mind is where we comprehend the information. So you go to church, sit down, listen to the well-qualified pastor, hopefully open the Bible and teach the Bible. The information that comes from his mouth goes to your head, where you comprehend that information. And then we can store that information in our heart if we want to. And see, the heart is where your moral character is located. It's the intellect that you have. It's where your volition comes from. And this information that we store in the heart is there for our retention and recall so that we can use it when we need to. And it's there when you need it. So the scripture, this personal love for God, is the motivation to obey the scripture. So that's why 1 John says, if you love me, you will obey me, and my commands are not difficult. If you will make a volitional decision, you choose to use the faith rest drill, that's a problem-solving device on the flight line of your soul, then you will free yourself from the slavery of guilt, from the slavery of doubt, from the slavery of anxiety or fear or something bad's going to happen to you. Now listen, Paul instructs the congregation at Philippi that once they complete verse 6 and 7, then this happens. The mental exercise for daily victory over satanic distractions is to follow. So you got verse 6 and 7. Stop worrying. Don't do that. That's wrong. Go to God in prayer. Let him have your problems, and he'll build a shield around your heart and your mind. And then we go on with the rest of this about the heart and the mind. By the way, Proverbs 4:9-23 says, above all else, guard your heart. Guard your heart. That means that you have to be very careful about what you take into your life. In Proverbs 2:3-7, as a man thinketh in his heart, so he is. So what about the heart? Paul instructs the congregation at Philippi that once they've completed verse 6 and 7 of chapter 4, then the mental exercise for daily victory over satanic distraction is to follow. Here it comes. You want to know how to have victory? Here it is, verse 8. Finally, my brethren, whatever things are true, whatever things are honest, whatever things are just, whatever things are pure, whatever things are lovely, whatever things are of good report, if there's any virtue and if there's any praise, think on these things. Now listen, that's too much information for me to teach in a 30-minute program, but I'm going to just dip my toe in it here for a minute to help you understand it. These are seven things that you need to do to control your emotions, to keep their heart guarded so that you don't get into sin by worrying. When Paul says, think on these things, do you hear that? Again, if there's any virtue, if there's any praise, the end of verse 8, Philippians 4, think on these things. When Paul says think on these things, he's using the word logizomai. Yeah, I know, it's a Greek word, logizomai, L-O-G-I-Z-O-M-A-I. And that's a verb. And it's in what we call the imperative mood, which says it's a command, it's not a request. And this should be a normal occurring attitude in your life. Especially, you have a choice about what you think. And you have to learn to think with divine viewpoint, which is thinking with the mind of Christ, the Scripture. Essentially, you have a choice. If you concentrate on anger, if you concentrate on bitterness, if you concentrate on jealousy, all those are mental attitude sins. And they will lead you to revenge motivation. And that's a terrible way to live. Loss of concentration due to mental attitude sins. You can't think. It's like your mind is like a washing machine. The agitator is spinning around and around and jiggling back and forth. You won't be able to concentrate. So how are you to live? What about this anger and bitterness and jealousy? What do I do with that? Well, in Ephesians 4:31, the Bible says, be kind one to another. That's a simple request. But it's not a request, it's a mandate. Be kind to one another. Tenderhearted, forgiving one another, even as God, for Christ's sake, hath forgiven you. This is where the flight line in your soul comes in. Virtue love as we know it. Virtue love. That's the greatest love there is. It's personal love for God the Father, along with impersonal love for others. Having virtue love gives you the ability to love the unlovable individual. Virtue love is a problem-solving device, part of the flight line on your soul that we talk about. So when the Scriptures tell us, finally, brethren, whatever things are true, well, it's directing us to that which is trustworthy, that which is the Word of God. That's true. God won't lie to you. Numbers 23:19, God is not a man that he should lie. So Paul is telling the people there in the church at Philippi things that are true, things that are trustworthy. That's the Word of God. Paul continues his instructions, telling us that we should concentrate on things that are honest. Not only things that are true, but things that are honest as well. The Greek word for honest is semnos, semnos. That word is an adjective meaning above reproach. The opposite of honest is dishonest. And if you've ever been the victim of theft or property of the victim of slander, you know how hard it is to let those things go. It's human to seek revenge and try to vindicate yourself, but the mature believer has a better way to live. One thing is true. You cannot concentrate on God's word if you're mad, if you're concentrating on the evil thing that happened to you. This is where you have to use problem-solving device number 3, the faith rest drill. This can give you the comfort and the confidence you need to turn over the situation to the Supreme Court of Heaven and let God handle the details. In Romans 12:19, God tells you clearly, dearly beloved, avenge not yourself, but rather give place unto wrath, for it is written, vengeance is mine, I will repay, saith the Lord. So whatever things are true, whatever things are honest, here's the third one, whatever things are just, Philippians 4:6, whatever things are just. The Greek word here is dikaios. Dikaios. It's reference to fair or correct. This is a mental attitude of being fair, and it comes from the believer's mindset of the Lord Jesus Christ. The mind of Christ reveals everything to us that is right, how we're supposed to live, how we're supposed to function in the devil's world. Already you can tell this, the mindset of the mature believer is a different cry, far different cry, from the confusion and the conflict of the lost man. The point to remember is this. Without concentrating on the Word of God, your daily life will be conflict and chaos in the devil's world. And it will distract you and defeat you from ever glorifying Jesus Christ in your personal life. If you are in fact a Christian and you have accepted Christ as your Savior, your number one objective is to grow to spiritual maturity, to represent Christ, reflect His glory in your life, so that you can be a perfect image of Him to your neighbor. The next mindset is to think about whatever things are pure, Paul goes on to say. Whatever things are honest, whatever things are pure. What does that mean, pure? This is where the Christian must avoid whatever contaminates his thoughts. Guard your hearts, the Bible said, and we read that in Proverbs a while ago. Everything you do proceeds from your heart, so guard your heart. Your thoughts have to be innocent. They have to be free from confusing chaos of evil, which is the genius of Satan. Evil thinking is malignant. You hear that? Evil thinking is malignant, especially self-righteous, religious, moral thinking. And that's a terrible thing to get into. The self-righteous, religious person is a person that'll kill you and think he's doing God a favor. So Paul then emphasized that the believer do something else. And he says this, that you need to concentrate on whatever things are lovely. Maintaining a lovely mindset is not referring to art or symmetry. Here is where the flat line supports your thinking. It's grace orientation, orienting to the grace of God. It's biblical orientation, orienting to the scriptures. And when you put these two together, grace and Bible doctrine and grace orientation, you can have a relaxed mental attitude about whatever happens. You can be free from the contamination of chaos, free from the contamination of confusion. So finally, Paul comes on and says this. We're to concentrate on whatever things are of good report. These are things of good character. This should be what others think of you, not only in the church, but outside as well. So he wraps it all up by putting it together like this. If there's any virtue, if there's any praise, think on these things. There's your good health mentally. That's a prescription for having a good mental health. If you have produced righteousness based on the filling of the Holy Spirit and obedience to the mandates of God's word, then you will be worthy of praise or consideration. These characteristics that I read to you demonstrate true virtue in a believer's life. The believer who follows God's design, it is definitely worthy of praise. And so now you can see the wonderful, relaxed mental attitude that you can possess by assimilating the mind of Christ in your life. It's a great way to live, a wonderful way to live. No chaos, no confusion, no conflicts. Grace thinking, grace living every day, all the way. What a wonderful way to live. I hope you've been listening to this. It's an amazing thing. The believer's mindset, the biblical way to have good health. Yeah, good mental health. You want to go to the psychologist? You can do that. But this is, shows you a lot of trouble here. Stop worrying, Philippians 4:6, about anything. If you want to worry yourself sick, you can do that. That's up to you. But I remind you that worrying is a sin. It's a mental attitude sin. And so Paul said, in every situation, by prayer and supplication, I'm repeating now what I read you earlier, let your request be made known to God. Take it to the Lord. Why worry when you can let the Supreme Court of Heaven handle your difficulties? So what does he say? Pray about it. Pray about it. Every situation by prayer, go to the Lord in prayer. Done correctly, the right way. And you will find this peace of God that's amazing. The protection in your soul that you need so that you're not confused, so that you're not angry, so that you don't get upset. And that's why Paul says, think on these things. Things that are true, honest, just, pure, lovely, good report. Things of any good virtue, then think on these things. There's your true way to good mental health, having the kind of health you want to have so that you don't go around worrying, mad, angry, bitter, upset. Have a relaxed mental attitude, enjoy life, get a kick out of life, and love what the Lord gives you, and you don't have to get involved in the

0: 70s. So you can figure out how many years that is. And I pray the Lord will give us another 1,000 Sundays to keep going. All right? 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I'm not a counselor. I'm not going to try to guide your marriage, tell you how to live your marriage. I'm an evangelist, and I'm going to give you the Word of God and direct you to a well-qualified pastor. So until next week, this is your host, Rick Hughes, saying thank you for listening to The Floodline.
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2: With SRN News, I'm Michael Harrington in Washington. President Trump led commemorations of America's 250th birthday last night before a massive fireworks display in Washington, D.C. Storms prompted roughly a two-hour evacuation of the National Mall, though. In fact, storms, whether it was high temperatures or heavy rain, was a problem all across the country for some celebrations. They had to cancel things in Hartford, Connecticut, as well as in Pennsylvania, Harrisburg, and Wilkes-Barre. Boston's fireworks and concert spectators had to briefly seek shelter. There was an evacuation in Philadelphia. Ukrainian drones have struck an oil terminal in St. Petersburg as Kiev ramps up bombardment of Russia's oil infrastructure. The attacks have created a fuel crisis in Russia and political pressure on the Kremlin. Ukrainian President Zelensky describes the attack as part of a long-range sanction. This is SRN News.
3: This is meteorologist Paul Frombly with your Real Talk 93.3 weather update. Slight chance of thunderstorms today. Otherwise, lots of sunshine. High temperatures reach up to 95. Winds out of the southwest, around 5 miles per hour. Lows dip down to about 76. Tonight, clear skies. Slight chance for storms tomorrow. Daytime highs approaching 93. Sunshine mixed with clouds at times. 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Right now, it's 79 degrees.
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8: Good morning and welcome to The Flatline. I'm your host, Rick Hughes, and for the next few minutes, please stick around. It won't be long, just about 30 minutes of motivation, some inspiration, some education, and as always, no manipulation, because we're not conning people. Certainly not trying to sell you anything, not going to ask you for money. What they are going to do is ask you to listen as I try to verify and identify the plan of God for your life. 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

We want to say good morning to Mother Joetta Young, Deaconess Mary McElroy, Deacon and Deaconess Hannah. Good morning to you. Mr. and Mrs. Reddick down in the Lord area. To all our radio listeners that's tuned in from here, near, and far. We trust that you are enjoying our program this morning. So we want you to sit back, relax, call a friend, call a neighbor, and let them know that the legendary is on the radio.

0: Good morning. My name is Jordan Manley. I was reading for you John chapter 16, verses 32 to 33. But the time is coming. Indeed, it's here now, when you will be scattered, each one going his own way, leaving me alone. Yet I am not alone because the Father is with me. I have told you all this so that you may have peace in me. Here on earth, you will have many trials and sorrows. But take heart, because I have overcome the world. Thank you. Have a blessed day.
1: 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Fear thou not,

0: 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Have a blessed day.
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2: 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And I'm again Dr. Erin Collins Saley, Executive Director. Look forward to hearing from you.
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towards things that you wanted to accomplish for yourself. But somehow your biggest goals always seem to be just out of your reach. But the Lord told me to tell you that he knows who you are. Yes, he's seen your work, and he's also seen your tears. And he wants you to know today that you're not forgotten. He's here to reward you for all your faithfulness. But he said in his word that if you would delight yourself in him, he will give you the desires of your heart. In other words, not only will he give you what you need, but he promised to give you whatever you want. So don't get discouraged. Don't give up.

0: 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I'll be right back after these important messages.
1: 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Slight chance of thunderstorms today. Otherwise, lots of sunshine. High temperatures reach up to 95. Winds out of the southwest, around 5 miles per hour. Lows dip down to about 76. Tonight, clear skies. Slight chance for storms tomorrow. Daytime highs approaching 93. Sunshine mixed with clouds at times. 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
2: 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We thank you, Terrence, for being a part of the Mary Bridge Smith Gospel Program. 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And don't forget our dear friend over at Piggly Wiggly. That's the pig with the smile on Blue Star Highway, right here in Quincy. And in Tallahassee, it's located at 2526 South Monroe Street, where you'll find my friend and my brother, Mr. Roy Moore. He is the store manager. In Quincy, you can call him at 850-627-2222. Or in Tallahassee at 850-536-6133. That's the pig with the smile right here in Quincy, Florida.
3: First and foremost, I'd like to honor my Lord and Savior, Jesus Christ. I'd also like to honor my pastor, Elder Matthews, and my First Lady, Matthew. And as well, thank you, Miss Mary, for giving me the opportunity to word of God this morning. And on this morning, I'll be coming from Corinthians chapter 13, verse 7. And it says, love bears all things, believes all things, hopes all things, and endures all things. And what this scripture means to me, or at least the best example I can give for this scripture, is our Lord and Savior Jesus Christ. Our Lord and Savior Jesus Christ loves us so much. He loved us so much that he bore the weight of all sin. As a man who lived a sinless life, a clean life, a righteous and true life, he loved us so much that he endured and bore the sins of ours. He believed that as long as we went through him and believed in him and put our love towards him and put our faith towards him, we will make it into his heavenly home. So what I say unto you is that everyone, lay all your burdens and bears unto the Lord, for he loves you and he will help you with all those burdens. Thank you and have a great rest of your morning.
4: That's it right there. Yeah.

We would like to welcome aboard the Miracle Smith Gospel Program, Vicky's Kitchen. Yes, that's Vicky's Kitchen in Havana, Florida. They are located at 6768 Florida, Georgia Highway 27. That's next to the L&J Lounge. Now, let me just tell you some of the items they do have. They have fish of all types there, and they have the dinners as well, and they come with two sides. They have wings.

Sometimes we are living in a world, my God, where we need you. Why the roads we travel are mighty rough, and the hills we got to climb are mighty high. Oh Lord, some of us come this morning with wounded spirits.

Bingo.

Good morning, radio listeners. We are back again to bring you word of the gospel this morning. I am Dr. Brown. And truly, we want the Lord to come back. We come back. It's going to be all right. It's going to be all right. Sending the program again out to all of you that let me know on Sunday that you enjoy the program and you tune in every Sunday. I thank God for you. And the program is going out to the Robinson family, also the Slater family, and to Sister Ida May, and to everyone that let me know they are tuning in with us every Sunday morning here at 93.3 FM. 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Okay. Enjoy the next election, but first of all, let me tell you this now. Don't forget what's going on this month, which is July the 19th at 3 p.m. will be a great musical program at St. Joseph Trinity Baptist Church of Greensboro, Florida. That's going to take place on the 19th of this month at 3 p.m. It won't come out. It's going to be a time that they have a beautiful program lineup there on the... Okay. This month. This is... Okay. It's going to begin at 3 o'clock. I want to let you know more about it. Okay. Enjoy the next selection we're getting ready to bring to you this morning.

love to call his name because he will be there for you when no one else will. Lord Jesus, we thank God for all of you tuning in. And we're going to send the program again out to the Robinson family and to the other family that let me know they're tuning in this morning. And to each and every one, God is good. Just get up and get out to service today. And coming down from the Jones family, they want to thank each and every one of you that came out to their program last Sunday. It was very beautiful. And they thank each and every one of you that came out. Okay. Now we're going to give you a little portion of this song. They'll be coming back after the break. Okay.

0: This is meteorologist Paul Frobley with your Real Talk 93.3 weather update. Slight chance of thunderstorms today. Otherwise, lots of sunshine. High temperatures reach up to 95. Winds out of the southwest, around 5 miles per hour. Lows dip down to about 76. Tonight, clear skies. Slight chance for storms tomorrow. Daytime highs approaching 93. Sunshine mixed with clouds at times. 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
1: Bill Bank, bringing to you more of the gospel this morning. Don't forget all my fine sponsors this morning. 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Jewelry as well. Stop in and let them know you heard me speak about this morning at 93.3, number 850-627, okay, 2021. What a blessing, downtown here in Quincy, Florida. Okay. Now, the sponsor this morning is Carol's Country Cooking. You want a good old home cooked meal, stop in at Carol's, please. And they're open, okay, Wednesday, Thursday, Friday, and back again on Sundays. And they're there from 10:30 to 3:30. And that's every day. They're open. So stop in and get your good old home cooked meal today. They're there waiting on you. Stop in. Number there at 850-627-2021. That's Carol Country Cooking downtown here in Quincy, Florida. We're going to send the program again out to all the city. Enjoy the next song we get ready to bring to you. We'll be bringing you some old good gospel this morning.

Hope that you enjoy a fine selection this morning. And we are again sending the program out to all of you. Okay. Don't forget Bethel Missionary Baptist Church. They have service every first through the fourth Sunday. It's Bethel Missionary. Through the Missionary Baptist Church. Okay. 149 Missionary Baptist Church Road. They are having service this morning. Stop it. Go out to the service today. They're Bethel Missionary Baptist Church. And they have service every first through the fourth Sunday. They do for church. We're going to send a program out to Bethel Church this morning, and then they have food share every Thursday. So stop in and get some more food. Good old fashioned food they serve there. Food share. Okay. All right. Enjoy the next song. We get ready to bring.

0: Again, we're sending the program out to Speak a Child's Board. Good morning to the entire family. This is Pat. Good morning. And we're going to send the program out to you all today. And we don't forget what's going on at St. Joseph in Greensboro on the 19th of this month. Okay, this is, okay, on the 19th at 3 p.m. at St. Joseph, Primitive Baptist Church in Greensboro, Florida. Going to be a time there on the 19th, time 3 p.m. And, okay, Pastor Strada is the pastor of St. Joseph's Church. Enjoy the next song we get ready to bring to you this morning.
1: Put your hands together, let's have some church, y'all. Come on, clap your hands like you go to somebody's church. Come on. The song says,

Okay. I want to remind you what's going on at Tabernacle Church in Christ, reading in heaven. All this going on this month, July 10th through the 12th. And on that Friday, they will begin at 7 p.m., Saturday, 10 a.m., and Sunday evening, Sunday morning at 11 o'clock. They have a big program honoring his mother, as a father and his wife who passed away years ago. They're doing a program in members of them. So you'll come out and get in the program with the family. You're going to see program out to the other Pollock and family, and to each and every one of you that tuned in this morning. Enjoy this next song, we get rid of brain. Because truly everything is moving by the power of God.

0: Father God, we thank you for this day, and we thank you for life, health, and strength. God, we ask you to touch today, heal today, deliver, set us free. God, we need you more today than yesterday. Oh, God, we know you are holy. We know you are right. And God, we know today, God, that you love us. In spite of what we do and what we say, God, you love us. And today, God, we just want to love back on you. And God, your word says, if we lift you up, you will draw all men to thee. Somebody today needs to be lifted up, oh God. Somebody needs to be drawn closer to you today. Somebody needs to be healed and delivered and set free. And one word from you, God, can change all things. So today, God, we're standing on your holy word. We're standing on your word. So God, we thank you now. In your son Jesus' name we pray, amen and amen. Good morning, radio listeners. Pastor Alan Jones here, Neil's Temple Holiness Church on Highway 12 in Havana. We thank God for you and you this morning listening in. We certainly thank God for Sister Doc Brown, and we want to thank each and every one of you that came out last Sunday to the Jones anniversary. Thank you, thank you, thank you. We thank you, amen. Those that couldn't come, that was praying, we thank God for you as well. Amen. What a time we have here at Neil's Temple. So we thank God for you, amen. And we getting ready, amen. Getting ready for next Sunday, Mother Graham. We will be there at 3 o'clock, Mount Sinai, amen, in the Lord community, amen. That's next Sunday at 3 p.m., Mount Sinai, amen. Amen. I want to go into our word this morning, and our word this morning, amen. Matthew, the 22nd chapter and the 39th verse, amen. That's Matthew 22 and 39, amen. The Bible say, love your neighbor as yourself, amen. Love your neighbor as yourself. Just want to talk a little bit this morning. Do you love yourself? Amen. Do you love yourself? See, one thing that holds us back from seeing changes in our life is when we don't love who we are. If you are not happy with the way God made you, there's a constant battle going on the inside. You're never feeling good enough, always feeling wrong, with vague feeling of disapproval. See, if you don't learn to like yourself as you are, weakness and all, you always feel like you should be better. But you gotta add to the problem sometime is that you have to live with yourself. See, you can never get away from yourself. If you don't like yourself, I want you to know life is going to be a little misery. See, it's very powerful when you can say, I love myself. Yes, I need to improve in some areas. I need to do better. But I'm at peace with who I am right now. I accept myself. I prove myself. I'm not a finished product. God is in charge. And God is still working on me, making me and molding me. It is not just up to me. See, I'm going to relax and enjoy the life while God is in the process of changing me. Amen. Amen. Amen. I may not look like what I want to look like. I may not even feel what I want to feel. But I believe that God is going to do some things on the inside that's going to show up on the outside. I may not be able to see it now, but that's not what faith is all about. Faith is something that I can't see, but I believe it anyway. Amen. I was reminded when Jesus told his disciples, amen, they was going to have to forgive someone who wronged them. Then he said, you got to forgive them 7 times a day, meaning continuously to forgive. Their immediate response was, Lord, increase our faith. See, they knew that based upon the opposition and the offense that Jesus faced it, they will face the same. They didn't say, Lord, increase our faith so we can do bigger miracles. Increase our faith. They didn't say that, increase our faith for larger vision. They asked him to increase our faith so that they can forgive the wrong, let go of the offense, and keep the toxin out of my mind. Amen. See, my mind sometimes want to make me feel less than who I am. See, sometimes it takes more faith to keep your heart free from the impurity that don't do you no good. Amen. That impurity, then it does, amen, it try to accomplish you to feel less than who you are. See, we are praying for faith, for breakthrough, faith for the new level. And all of that is good. But have you ever prayed as the disciples did? God, increase my faith so I can let go of the hurt. Increase my faith so I can forgive the person who betrayed me. Increase my faith so I can keep my heart pure and move forward with life. See, God will release his angels on your behalf from heaven wrapped in. You remember when Daniel has been praying and fasting and waiting on God, asking God to help him, but nothing was happening. Amen. I'm sure he thought, God, you brought me through the lion's den, and I seen your power, and I seen your favor. Why aren't you answering me now, Lord? See, after 3 weeks of silence, the angels appeared to Daniel and said, Daniel, from the first day you prayed, your request was heard in heaven. But the devil have been blocking me until now. See, on day one, God set the miracle into motion. But there was a reason for the delay. I want somebody to know today, amen, you have been delayed, but you hadn't been denied, amen. See, when we don't see anything happening, we think God must not have heard us. Nothing is going to change. No. See, the moment you prayed according to God's word, he set things in motion and dispatched his angels. Amen. You can't see it yet. Help God. Help us here. You can't see it yet, but things have changed in your favor. Healing has been released. Amen. The right folks have been lined up on your behalf. The breaks in the restoration, amen, have been put in place. Amen. Amen. It's in your future right now. Now you got to do your part. Amen. You got to have faith and love on yourself. Just in a matter of time before the angels are about to show up with the answer for you. But you got to learn how to love yourself. Amen. Love yourself right now. Love yourself. Do folks right. Amen. Do people's right when they do you wrong. Still treat them right. Amen. Pray for your enemies. Amen. Just loving yourself. Amen. You may have to cry sometime. You may feel left out sometime. But you got to look up today, because God got you in the palm of his hand. God got you. Amen. See, the Spirit of God, he used the Word of God to make us like the Son of God. So today, amen, if you want to be molded in the image of God, you got to let go of your own mindset. You got to give it to God. God, change my mind. Change my tone. Amen. Change me from the inside out today. If you want to love on yourself today, let go of yourself. Give yourself to God today. Let God mold you today. Let God fold you today. Let God put some things in you that need to be in you. And let God take some things out of you that need to be out today. Love on yourself today. Love on yourself today, my brothers and sisters. Stop looking at the outside. Stop looking at the outside of you today. Look on the inside. Say, God, I thank you for the heart that I have. I thank you today for the mind that I have. I thank you today that I'm able to see with my own two eyes. I'm able to walk with my own two legs. I'm able to hear with my own two ears. So today, you got so much to tell God thank you for. You got so much just to love on yourself today. Love on God today. Love on folks today. Let go, amen, all of those things trying to hold you back. Let go and let God stand up in you today. If God stand up in you today, you can stand up for God today. Let go of yourself and grab hold to God today. Let go of yourself and grab hold to God today. God want to do something on the inside. God want to work things out for you today. But you got to learn how to trust him. You got to learn how to trust him. David said, I trust in the Lord with my whole heart. I didn't lean on my own understanding, but in all of my ways, I acknowledge God. And God begin to direct you today. God will direct you today. He will teach you how to love yourself. He will teach you how to love your enemies. But you got to let go of yourself and grab hold to him today. So my brothers and sisters, I encourage you today, amen, love on yourself today. Do you love yourself? Tell yourself today, I love yourself. I love yourself. And enjoy who God have made you to be. Listen, we love you today. We're praying with you and for you. If God said the same, we're going to be back here next Sunday doing the same thing. You be blessed. Good morning again, radio listener. Listen, we thank God for you listening in this morning. We love the Lord. We thank God for you. I want to invite you over to Neil's Temple. Amen. That's 240 Neil's Temple Road here in Havana, Florida. We would love to see your face over in this place. Amen. We would love to see your face in the place. Amen. We just enjoying what God is doing over here at Neil's Temple. We just enjoying it, just giving God praise and giving him honor, because we know all honor belongs to him. Amen. And I just want you to be encouraged today with the word. Amen. Do you love yourself? I just want to encourage you this morning, amen. You are not at the mercy of your past. You are positioned by your choice. Align with God's word and watch his promise unfold. Amen. Watch his angels be released. Today, choose to believe your best is still ahead of you today. Believe that today. Believe that today. Your best is in front of you today. Amen. Your past is behind you. Amen. God got bigger and better things in front of you. Amen. But you got to learn how to love you. Amen. You got to learn how to love you. Amen. We said this earlier. You see, the Spirit of God used the Word of God to make us like the Son of God. That's who we want to be like. We want to be just like Jesus. Amen. And I'm here to tell you, you got to go through some things to be like Jesus. You got to go through some things to be like Jesus. But listen, I want you to know today, amen, it's not in vain what you're going through right now. It is not in vain what you're going through. Amen. If you suffer now, you're going to range with him. So today, whatever you're going through, God got a plan just for that today. God got a purpose just for that. God is not going to use your pains for nothing. It's for a purpose. So today, enjoy what you're going through. God, I thank you. I thank you picking me out to go through what I'm going through. And I'm going to look to you to bring me out what I'm going through. Amen. As I say, you can't get out of something unless you go through it first. So today, that is our faith today. That's our faith line. We are going through, amen, but we know we're coming out. We know we're coming out. So today, whatever you're going through today, whatever trials that you are facing today, know today without a doubt that God is going to bring you out. Know that today that God is your healer, God is your way maker, and God is not going to leave you. Amen. God is not going to leave you. He have invested too much in you, amen, to leave you. God have invested too much in you today. So I want you to know today, you got to love on yourself today. You may not have everything that you want. You may not look like you want to look, feel like you want to feel, but you ought to throw them Holy Ghost hands up and say, God, I thank you. I thank you because I know it better is in front of me. Better is on the way. Better is on the way. Weeping endure for a night, but joy comes in the morning. I want somebody to know, amen, you just need to just stand up on that hard today. God, I thank you for another day's journey, and I'm glad about it. I know, amen, I know things are going to get better. Come on, you got to just feel this morning. I know things are going to get better. I know that today. No weapon formed against me that is going to prosper. You need to put that in your heart today. So whatever you're facing, my brothers and sisters, sisters, I want you to know better days are coming. Amen. Love on yourself today. Love on yourself and love on God, folks, today. Listen, we love you today. We're praying with you and we're praying for you. Amen. If God said the same, we're going to be back here next Sunday doing the same thing. You be blessed.
1: We have been listening to Pastor Alan Jones with the word this morning. And again, we send prayer out to each and every one of you this morning. Remember this, God is truly able to carry you through. No matter what you're going through this morning, He will carry you through. Just keep on praying and trusting in the Lord. He's there for us all the time. Like the song said, He is there all the time. Okay. Next song, prayer going out to you.

0: This is meteorologist Paul Frombly with your Real Talk 93.3 weather update. Slight chance of thunderstorms today. Otherwise, lots of sunshine. High temperatures reach up to 95. Winds out of the southwest, around 5 miles per hour. Lows dip down to about 76. Tonight, clear skies. Slight chance for storms tomorrow. Daytime highs approaching 93. Sunshine mixed with clouds at times. 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

We're back bringing the last portion of our program this morning, because truly Jesus is our shining star. He won't leave us alone. Our so-called friends will leave us, but God will never leave you alone. He's always there for you. Okay, sending this out to all of you. Good evening, good morning, rather, still morning. Okay, and we want to remind you again, don't forget what's going on the 19th of this month. That's the third Sunday. At St. Joseph in Greensboro, there's going to be a time there. And it will begin at 3 p.m. So we're looking for each and every one of you to come out. Let's, like some say, let's have church. We're going to give you a little portion of this song this morning. Let's have church. Well, we go. Let's have church. Because we don't know. Could be our last time. Let's get in the service of the Lord. Let's, young people, get up, get out, and get in the church. All right. Enjoy the next election.

We hope that you have enjoyed today's gospel this morning. And again, we send the program out to all of you that are tuning in. We thank God for you. And we have something getting ready to start, but we'll let you know about it on air. And we're going to send the program out to all of you. And I thank y'all for letting me know you enjoy on Sunday. Thank you. And we're going to don't forget what's going on, all the programs that are getting ready to start. It's going to be a lot of anniversaries going on in October. And I will let you know more about it on next week. And some more anniversaries getting ready to start. So may God bless you and enjoy the rest of the program. And I'm going to let Brother carry me on out. May God bless you.

We want to say good morning to Mother Joetta Young, Deaconess Mary McElroy, Deacon and Deaconess Hannah. Good morning to you. Mr. and Mrs. Reddick down in the Lord area. To all our radio listeners that's tuned in from here, near, and far, we trust that you are enjoying our program this morning. So we want you to sit back, relax, call a friend, call a neighbor, and let them know that the legendary is on the radio.

0: Good morning. My name is Jordan Manley. I was reading for you John chapter 16, verses 32 to 33. But the time is coming. Indeed, it's here now, when you will be scattered, each one going his own way, leaving me alone. Yet I am not alone because the Father is with me. I have told you all this so that you may have peace in me. Here on earth, you will have many trials and sorrows. But take heart, because I have overcome the world. Thank you. Have a blessed day.
1: 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My name is Josiah Bowie, and I will be reading Isaiah 41:10. Fear thou not,

0: 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Have a blessed day.
1: Good morning. We are so happy to have Dr. Erin Saylor with us this morning, One Church, One Child, and she's going to tell us about that program.
2: 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And I'm again Dr. Erin Collins Saylor, Executive Director. Look forward to hearing from you.
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towards things that you wanted to accomplish for yourself. But somehow your biggest goals always seem to be just out of your reach. But the Lord told me to tell you that he knows who you are. Yes, he's seen your work, and he's also seen your tears.

0: 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I'll be right back after these important messages.
1: 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Slight chance of thunderstorms today. Otherwise, lots of sunshine. High temperatures reach up to 95. Winds out of the southwest, around 5 miles per hour. Lows dip down to about 76. Tonight, clear skies. Slight chance for storms tomorrow. Daytime highs approaching 93. Sunshine mixed with clouds at times. 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Currently, it's 89 degrees.
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0: Good morning, Mayor. 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
0: it's
1: sir.
0: It's a blessing just to be alive.
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2: 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He's one of our faithful listeners, and he's been with me down through the years. We thank you, Terrence, for being a part of the Mary Bridge Smith Gospel Program. Another one of our sponsors is TLC Chiropractic. 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And don't forget our dear friend over at Piggly Wiggly. That's the pig with the smile on Blue Star Highway, right here in Quincy. And in Tallahassee, it's located at 2526 South Monroe Street, where you'll find my friend and my brother, Mr. Roy Moore. He is the store manager. In Quincy, you can call him at 850-627-2222, or in Tallahassee at 850-536-6133. That's the pig with the smile right here in Quincy, Florida.
3: Good morning, great morning, beautiful people. Praise God. We do honor the Lord on this morning. I honor my pastors, Elder Anthony Matthews and Lady Mary Matthews. And we thank and praise God for you, Sister Mary, allowing us this platform to share the word of God. Announcements on behalf of Shiloh Church of Christ written in heaven. We have Sunday service every first, second, and fourth Sunday. That's 9:30 a.m. biblical studies, 11 o'clock a.m. worship services. We are located at 265 Cox Road, Quincy, Florida, 32352. We are going to be coming today from Philippians, the first chapter and the sixth verse. I'll be reading from the King James Version. Be confident of this very thing, that he which hath begun a good work in you will perform it until the day of Jesus Christ. And this is simply telling us that by no means God has abandoned his plans. He doesn't just walk away from promises. He doesn't leave his children halfway. If he has begun the good work in you, he is committed to completing the work. Praise God. So I encourage you on today that you might not see the full picture just yet, but God sees the end from the beginning. Praise God. He knows how to turn every setback into a setup. He knows how to take what was meant to break you and build you. Praise God. He knows how to take the pieces of your life and form something beautiful, because he will give beauty for the ashes. Praise God. You are not behind. You are not forgotten. You are not overlooked. You are not disqualified. Praise God. God is aligning things you haven't even prayed for yet. He's preparing opportunities that you can't even imagine. He's clearing the path that you haven't even walked. And he's strengthening you for the blessings that you haven't received. Praise God. You're stepping into a season where God is going to show you why you had to wait, why you had to endure, why you had to go through, why he had to close certain doors. Every delay had purpose. Every tear watered something. Glory be to God. Every battle has built, praise God, something. Thank you, Lord Jesus. And we're entering into a chapter where peace will make sense. Joy will return. Purpose will rise. Praise God. And we thank and praise God for that, because we know that he is God. And he's strengthening our faith right now. He's steadying my heart right now. He's reminding me that his timing is perfect. And Lord, help us to walk boldly into the future you have prepared for us. Praise God. We got to learn to trust the hand. Praise God. We got to learn to trust the hand and be confident of the very thing, that he which have begun the work in you will perform it. Praise God. God has not abandoned us. God has not forgotten of us, about us. God did not lose power. God's promise did not change. Hallelujah, Jesus. We're living in a world, praise God, where it looks like, hallelujah, the enemy is winning. But I come to encourage you on today that God is committed to completing the work. Hallelujah. He's committed. We don't have to see a full picture. We don't have to know the whole story. Praise God. Get to know the author. Praise God. Because we've not been left behind. Praise God. God has not forgotten about us. Thank you, Lord Jesus. So we got to trust that God is aligning things for us. He's preparing us for what's ahead. Hallelujah, Jesus. And we thank and praise God for the season that we're stepping in right now, where God is showing us why we had to wait, why I had to go through this and go through that, why I had to deal with persecution, why they talked about me, why they walked away. God is proving and showing himself mighty, and he's showing himself strong, because it was he that began the work. Praise God. He began the work, and he will complete the work. God bless you and God keep you. This message has been brought to you from Shiloh Church of Christ, written in heaven. And we officially invite you today to join us in the sanctuary. God bless you.
4: 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Yes, that's Vicky's Kitchen in Havana, Florida. They are located at 6768 Florida, Georgia Highway 27. That's next to the L&J Lounge. 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They have wings, their specialty, pork chops, the large shrimps, catfish, their old-fashioned leg quarters, and much, much more.

0: visit them, I am. And again, that's Vicky's Kitchen in Havana, Florida. They are open at 11 o'clock a.m. and close at 10 o'clock p.m. every day of the week. 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
1: I'm getting ready to dance in here now. Come on, come on.

0: That's how old we are.
1: It's the extent.
0: Then it was Snap, Crackle, Pop.
1: The extent
0: if you
1: of,
0: know, you know.
1: But it's the 250th, eh?
0: Isn't that kind of nice?
1: Yeah, it is kind of nice. Last I recall, I think it was the 200th.
0: Yep.
1: Which says a lot about me.
0: It does.
1: That I'm older. And wiser.
0: You are.
1: Which is important.
0: I remember being at Philadelphia during the 200th anniversary of the Constitution, which is not the same as the Declaration of Independence.
1: That is correct.
0: And it was amazing. Hmm. It was utterly amazing.
1: Well, and Netflix
0: down in Penn's Landing.
1: Netflix has all these great shows on, these documentaries of, mm-hmm. or historical information of all of the people from those times.
0: And Young Washington's coming out soon. I think a friend of mine was at the pre-screening, so I don't know if it's out tomorrow or not, but it'll be at the CMX.
1: And John Adams, if you haven't watched it from years ago.
0: So good. Paul Giamatti.
1: And then there's one out for Jefferson. There's one out
0: Hamilton,
1: for, well, Hamilton's been out, depending on...
0: Do you remember the musical 1776?
1: No.
0: Ah, so good.
1: I remember hearing about it, but I don't remember
0: so
1: it
0: good.
1: Per se.
0: It's usually on. It's on Tubi.
1: And there's a lot of them for Franklin.
0: So great.
1: I think Michael Douglas did one recently.
0: The Wondery just did one with Benjamin Franklin, which is a channel like Hallmark, but it's another subscription on Amazon Prime. The Wondery is called. And they did one on Benjamin Franklin and his nephew.
1: For all of those that would like to know more because you're not paying attention in school, feel free to reach out to Netflix. They got quite a few. Well, HBO Max, I think, is what John Adams is on.
0: I really like them. But I do watch 1776, the musical, every year.
1: Is that on TV?
0: Mm-hmm. It'll be on. I think
1: streaming?
0: It's on Tubi right now.
1: I don't think I've ever seen it.
0: Yeah. It's like, remember the dad from Gilmore Girls?
1: Yes.
0: He's in it. He plays George Washington.
1: Interesting.
0: He's that amazing voice.
1: Yeah. I could see him doing well in that. He was younger then, obviously.
0: Yeah. It was like in the 80s.
1: Did it come out in 76?
0: Let me see.
1: Out of curiosity?
0: I don't know. I have to look it up. Anyway, today I'm Patty Wilson.
1: Today. Tomorrow, we'll have to ask again.
0: I don't even know. You're Scott Cowart.
1: I am. Today
0: no,
1: and tomorrow.
0: We're gonna talk about,
1: going forward.
0: I want to talk about rent freezing and the historic musical, Sherman Edwards, Words and Lyrics. It was premiered in 1969.
1: Well, that would make more sense.
0: Hold on, is it really?
1: It just seems hard to do.
0: Yeah, William Daniels, John
1: it's
0: Adams,
1: hard to do
0: Howard
1: a 75 and like 82.
0: No, that the original no musical on Broadway came out in 69. The movie is 1972.
1: Also makes sense.
0: Yeah, the movie is 1972.
1: To have
0: but
1: it
0: it's a great movie
1: on
0: for your kids.
1: Or right before.
0: It's a great movie for your kids to enjoy.
1: All of these are. All of these movies. They're just
0: really
1: very,
0: are.
1: Very informative in terms of... If you want to know more.
0: It's on Disney Plus. It's on a bunch of things.
1: There's lots of important information.
0: But I do want to go see Young Washington. It's supposed to be really good.
1: Because we all talk about the people who wrote the Declaration of Independence. And then there are those two that nobody can think of.
0: And then George Washington. I didn't realize till today he did not sign it.
1: He also was not part of the writing team, mm-hmm. if you
0: he
1: will.
0: He wasn't part of the writing team.
1: So that was Ben Franklin, Adams, and Jefferson. Jefferson did, the vast majority of it.
0: The term was he signed in blood in Brooklyn, New York.
1: Fair.
0: At whatever
1: then there
0: battle.
1: There was two other ones. One's easy to remember because of... My husband's last name is Sherman, so I think his name is John Sherman, and then I think it's either Dave or John Livingston are the other two that were the primary writers of the Declaration.
0: Look at you with the history.
1: Well, he knows things.
0: Your husband or
1: no
0: you?
1: Me?
0: Oh,
1: I mean, he knows things.
0: See,
1: too.
0: Now we're all
1: but
0: like,
1: I
0: am Patty Wilson.
1: But I rarely, I remember things that. Spark an interest, I should say.
0: It was so funny. Last Friday, I went to this wonderful birthday party in someone's home. And this girl comes up to me, and she's a trainer at Premier. She's a part-time real estate agent. She says, what's your name? I said, Patty. And she goes, Wilson? Like that. It was so sweet.
1: And she trains at Premier?
0: Yeah, she's a trainer at Premier. Her name's Ashlyn.
1: It's her last name?
0: I don't know. Dude, I barely remember that.
1: I mean, I...
0: Names are hard.
1: Names are hard.
0: But Ashlyn, it's a pretty name.
1: It is a pretty name.
0: So I remembered it.
1: I just remember things that are like...
0: She used to be at Crunch. I remember those things. Where you used to work, where you do work.
1: Mm. The things
0: it was
1: I
0: interesting.
1: Would, the things I would not remember. Although I say that, I remember pretty much
0: You remember
1: things.
0: A lot.
1: I remember things
0: More
1: that people
0: than me.
1: Typically want to forget.
0: Like what you wore never, that day.
1: Which is never a great thing if we're arguing about something that I remember.
0: Remember that lipstick you had on that day? Don't. Don't ever do it again. Oh, but Ashlyn
1: now you
0: liked,
1: can't remember.
0: Oh, I wore my pink earrings because I had my cheetah dress on, uh-huh. Believe that or not.
1: Yeah.
0: And she loved my earrings. She's like, where'd you get them?
1: So, I mean, that says a lot about Ashlyn already. I mean, to me, I think there are times where one should walk around with earrings that aren't appropriate or that I don't like, just to see if people say they like them, which should tell you right away.
0: It screams
1: They're ass-kissing.
0: People.
1: They're just ass-kissing.
0: She liked my funky look. Scary.
1: I mean, that's also a questionable remark.
0: It I'm is not, as I say mean, you know, out loud.
1: Like, you went home that day. She went home that day, looked in the mirror, and said, fire, right? Now, meanwhile.
0: I've never
1: meanwhile,
0: said fire.
1: That girl's like, yeah, love your funky look.
0: Oh, my God.
1: Not exactly sure that's a compliment. I'll go with the fact that it is. I mean, nobody's trying to kill your mood on the 4th of July, but
0: so
1: I mean, I would question more. I would question more.
0: But it's funny, though, when you think about it. Mm.
1: I mean, people are using crazy words these days.
0: I was the only one in a print. Everybody, that's the stuff I noticed.
1: At premiere?
0: No, at the party. It wasn't at premiere. It was at someone's home. Nice home.
1: And you were the only one wearing
0: a print. Everyone was like a solid color. Those are the things I noticed.
1: Like, why?
0: Which one of you don't belong here? Which one isn't the same? It's appraising.
1: I mean...
0: That is appraising.
1: Men typically wear solids.
0: Yeah. They just... A lot of people wear solid colors.
1: These days, women are wearing lots of prints.
0: Mm-hmm.
1: Like, almost everything is a print.
0: I like a print. So it hides
1: I'm questioning, was it all yogurt material? Like, was everybody in there...
0: There was a lot of thin people, yes, Scott.
1: I mean... You know,
0: very many thin people.
1: Your Wednesday afternoon lunch crowd at Publix.
0: No, it wasn't yoga. It was very formal. It was a formal party.
1: Mm.
0: Like, I wore a dress. That's how formal.
1: And everybody else wore a solid color dress.
0: Yes. A lot of black, a lot of navy blue, a lot of blue.
1: What was it? A black tie birthday party?
0: A quinceañera.
1: Mm. A lot of sparkles?
0: Nope.
1: What's a quinceañera without sparkles?
0: It's someone's home, say they want to leave a sparkle on its sofa. I don't know.
1: What about the one that was in the
0: She wore a sequin.
1: Well, I mean...
0: And it was beautiful.
1: Sequin is sparkly, you know?
0: Yeah, but it wasn't like glitter.
1: Hmm. Well, glitter just shouldn't be on a dress regardless.
0: You know they do, though.
1: Nor wrapping paper.
0: You can't
1: paper.
0: Even go through the Dillard's and you see it.
1: Nor wrapping paper.
0: Red with silver glitter. I don't understand that.
1: I just think it should be outlawed.
0: Red and silver shouldn't go together.
1: No, not unless you're legit... On the 25th
0: Especially that
1: of
0: fire
1: December.
0: Engine orange red should not have silver.
1: No. No. I mean.
0: And I'm not even gay.
1: I mean, a lot of the gays would probably like that, to be honest. It's just not a.
0: No. Mm-mm.
1: It's not a look I approve of.
0: So if you're paying attention to real estate, which I hope you are, because real estate's your home, it's your rent, it's where
1: it's
0: you
1: your
0: pay
1: life.
0: Your bills, it's your life. Real estate is everything. People are like, yes, we talk about real estate because it really is everything. So recently, the mayor of New York came out and said he's going to freeze 1 million rental properties, freeze their rent. And so people are like, cheers, cheers, until the aftermath comes.
1: People meaning those that are renting.
0: Yeah, people that are tenants are like, cheer. Yeah. And then is the aftermath. Then this week he came out and said, keep your AC at 78. And he turned off a lot of air conditioning in certain boroughs. So, and then you've got Taylor Swift getting married in Madison Square Garden with 1,000 guests. How does this make any sense?
1: I don't know how you turn just people's ACs off.
0: They've turned the escalators off in Penn Station to save electricity.
1: Doesn't sound good for those that need
0: an
1: assistance.
0: Escalator.
1: Right.
0: Yep.
1: Seems challenging.
0: So all our music today is patriotic, so I hope you enjoy. It's Patty Wilson, Scott
1: it's
0: Cowart.
1: It's the 4th.
0: Patty's Playhouse. Where?
2: Patty and Scott will be right back after this short break.
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0: about it here in Tallahassee because we're very liberal, very, very liberal town, county, and they want their rents frozen. They don't understand fair market value. They don't understand what causes a rent to be a certain price. They're like, prices have been rising. They're rising. Developers are taking all the money. Well, that's just absolutely not true. But it is a great PR thing for being anti-developer. Insurance costs are outrageous. My E&O insurance, just for appraising and carrying the brokerage, is over $1,000 a year now. 2 years ago, it was like $500. Now it's like $1,200.
1: Insurance is crazy.
0: Insurance is crazy. You have to carry that insurance when you have a property. Then you have liability insurance. So liability covers if you sue. And every tenant I know of is sue.
1: Let's be realistic.
0: I mean, you need a bigger...
1: It's more common than you think.
0: ...liability policy than a friend of mine. Her husband was doing some sort of deposition because someone tripped on a curb. Her husband's a attorney. Someone tripped on a curb in an apartment complex and fell. Now, the curb didn't just jump out.
1: No. No.
0: But you have to be ready for lawsuits at any time. You have to carry the coverage. So we also have a liability coverage. That costs us $1,000 a year as well.
1: Taxes have not been going down.
0: Real estate commissions don't go up, okay, unless the price goes up. So that's the case. But when you're renting a property, you have that. Georgia, this past week, Governor Kemp, we're only like, what, 13, 14 miles from the Georgia line?
1: Yep.
0: They've decided that if you are an out-of-state owner of a property, you must hire a property manager, a local property manager.
1: If you're renting it.
0: If you're renting it out. Yep.
1: I mean,
0: so now there's a cost that's going to be added on.
1: Yeah.
0: Now, they say it's going to help, blah. It's going to increase the cost because you're, people want to be paid for their work. And I don't know about you if you've ever managed a property. It sucks.
1: It's a lot of work.
0: There is nothing fun about property management. All you hear all day are complaints. I can't get the rent. I don't have the rent. The utilities doesn't work. The sprinkler's bad. The bush is overgrown. Whatever the complaint is, it's just all day. And 10% is not a lot of money for being on call basically 24 hours a day. So you really have to limit yourself.
1: Right. It's a lot.
0: Mentally. So you have that. So then you have maintenance. Just normal maintenance.
1: Yeah.
0: You have to have the lawn covered because let's pretend the rent says you're the tenant's supposed to mow the lawn. Do you think they're actually mowing it?
1: Come on now.
0: Absolutely not.
1: Yeah.
0: So in the leases that I write for other people, I always suggest please have a contract with the lawn guy because it will only lower the value of your property over time. It's for sure. Too hard to maintain it after the fact once the tenant moves out and they said they're going to do it and gave them a discount. Don't give them a discount. And just pay for it. $150 a month. So you have that. And then you have the mortgage. These things are not free. And even if it's paid off, you're entitled to be paid back.
1: Correct.
0: And then you have taxes. So because rental properties here in Leon County are not homesteaded, their taxes are higher.
1: Mm-hmm.
0: I'm talking high.
1: Yep.
0: There's a property that we're going to list for rent. We're only finding the tenant, which I do a lot, is Chatelaine, 3569 Chatelaine, 1,100 square feet. And you have to pay yourself back.
1: Sure.
0: I mean, her taxes are like $4,000 a month. I mean, $4,000 a year. That's $400. So if you're getting a $1,300 a month rent, you're already at, you have insurance, which is probably $1,800. And you have your taxes, so that's $150. That's $650. Now you're getting $1,200 a month in rent.
1: Well, not to mention,
0: how does that even work financially?
1: Well, it doesn't in many cases. I think where most people do okay is that some of them are paid off, and so it helps. But they're still not making as much money as they otherwise would. But all that taken into consideration, you still have the maintenance and wear and care of an actual home. And the truth is that when you're living in your own space, you know a house and you're taking care of it because it's yours. When someone else is in it, they don't feel it the way that you do. You know, when you're in a house, you start to understand, like, if this is happening, something big is about to go on, meaning you got to pay attention to the signs of your home, right? All of a sudden, there's a few drops of water and there's probably a leak somewhere. But when you're renting, you're typically not looking at it that way. So the cost of expenditures on rentals for fixing things significantly more than that of
0: window blinds replacement.
1: Yeah, I mean, it's everything. You can go on and on.
0: She's going to replace all the window blinds. That's hundreds of dollars. Because someone had a cat who wants to sit in the window and nibble at your window blinds. And it's just too much to try to go after every security deposit. Sometimes it was a great tenant everywhere else but the window blinds, and you allowed the pet, so then you have the pet deposit. Those pet deposits won't cover every window blind. Just doesn't.
1: No.
0: And then the light bulbs that nobody wants to replace.
1: Or they replace them incorrectly.
0: Which, when I write a lease for other people.
1: So then you've got to go and replace
0: the real
1: all
0: estate
1: of them.
0: Lease that Florida FARBAR uses, Florida Association Real Estate, I put, tenant is responsible for every light bulb, and the light bulb must be a certain wattage, and blah, blah, blah. And then it's the air filters. You put that they're responsible for the air filter, but they don't change the air filter.
1: Right.
0: Then what happens?
1: Well, it affects your AC, clearly, and then you're going to pay for it. So you might as well put it as a cost of the lease, and you take care of it, because that's the only way
0: Plus,
1: it's going to get done.
0: Plus, it's a landlord to get you in the house.
1: Yeah, it's the only way it's going to get
0: I'm
1: done.
0: I'm going in once a month to do bug spray and the air filter change, and then you're in the house. But some of the negatives, there's a small list. We don't have enough time. But less housing construction. So if developers or properties aren't making any money, they're not going to keep building just to be told we can't raise the rent. Reduced maintenance and repairs, operating costs, insurance taxes, labors, and utilities continue to rise. And it will delay the maintenance, if any maintenance is done at all. If you're limiting my rent, I will have no choice but to limit your maintenance.
1: Something's got to give.
0: Fewer apartments available because the tenants will stay. Because as soon as they leave, there's going to be a problem.
1: Right.
0: So there's not going to be any turnover. Higher rents for market rate. So those rents, he said 1 million properties will be rent frozen. So that means how many won't be?
1: And those rents
0: are going to be astronomical.
1: And all of this is done in the name of what?
0: Communism.
1: I mean,
0: that's socialism.
1: So that is, definitive attribute, but I'm not exactly sure.
0: Helping the less fortunate.
1: Yeah, I think that's.
0: Okay, is that better?
1: Yeah, is that what we're packaging it as?
0: I mean, helping the less fortunate.
1: I mean, or running again after communism is probably not going to help your stats.
0: Oh, well, they voted him in. I mean, but it, you know, when only a certain number of people vote, that's what you get. If people choose not to vote, that is your outcome.
1: And that is just Manhattan, New York City.
0: It's New York City. So it's the five boroughs.
1: It's just very interesting. And to help.
0: I don't know what determines the 1 million apartments being frozen. I don't know.
1: I mean, to help the less fortunate, I have to imagine that the vast majority of them. If you're living in many of the boroughs, including those that are less fortunate than some of the better ones, such as the Upper East Side, et cetera, that you're still talking about quite a bit of rent.
0: The rent freeze is roughly 40% of New York City rental housing that is rent stabilized will impact 1 and 2 year leases that start on or after October 1st. And then end
1: October 1st of 2026.
0: Yeah. Eligible leases signed or renewed between these dates will be automatically subjected to the rent freeze. Nobody would be renting after October 1st.
1: No.
0: I'd keep that place vacant before I rented it out.
1: First of all, in a rent, especially if they're month to month or if they have some out clause, they will be making that happen prior to October.
0: They have a rent guidelines board in New York City. Rent guidelines board 2025. It says we'll apply. This includes a 3% allowed annual adjusted for 1 year lease, even though my insurance could be 10% or 12%.
1: I mean, I really don't even understand.
0: And a 4.5% allowed adjustment for two.
1: I mean, certainly there's going to be lawsuits for this, because I don't even understand how it's legal for you to mandate.
0: Who are you
1: going
0: to sue in New York City?
1: How you can mandate what I can do with what I own.
0: Freezing rents with their expenses remaining uncapped is therefore a threat to the long-term financial viability. Welcome to Florida, everybody. I mean, welcome to Florida.
1: It's your place.
0: Stick with us.
1: You decide.
0: Patty and Scott, 850-386-8255.

0: humanitarian disaster from becoming a political one in the face of fierce public criticism and efforts by the Venezuelan opposition leader to return from exile. Rodriguez's 180-day mandate ends this week. This is SRN News.
1: This is meteorologist Paul Frobley with your Real Talk 93.3 weather update. Slight chance for storms this afternoon. Otherwise, a blend of clouds and sun. Daytime highs approaching 95. Southwest winds 5 to 10 miles per hour. Clear skies tonight. Lows dip down to about 76. Sunshine mixed with clouds at times tomorrow. Slight chance of thunderstorms. Highs level off around 93. 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

0: Simpson. 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
1: Welcome back. I'm Patty Wilson. I just read New York City slays me. And they want that crap here. Hotel guys, so one-year leases, you're only allowed a 3% increase before September 30th, 2026. Okay.
2: Here?
1: New York City.
2: Okay.
1: Two-year lease is a 4.5%. So I would sign everybody by September 30th, and nobody would be signing October 1st. You either sign or you go, and I'll keep it vacant before I allow you to do that. Hotel guidelines, no increase for all stabilized hotel categories, including Class AB residential hotels, rooming houses, and SROs.
2: Okay, well, first of all, that there is, if you've ever seen those, you know, notifications behind the door of a hotel, motel, Holiday Inn.
1: Yep.
2: Those parameters are so wide, that's not going to really affect anything.
1: It's just that's so crazy, silly. Though. The fact that they wouldn't say that.
2: It's just...
1: It's the silliness. RGB.
2: So you're making it where you're also going to lose tourism. That makes
1: they
2: a
1: want
2: lot,
1: that here.
2: That makes a
1: they
2: lot of sense.
1: They want to hear that.
2: Makes a lot of sense.
1: I mean, if you're on any Facebook forum or Reddit about Tallahassee, that's... Their number one complaint is developers, which they think are the worst people in the world. But then they want affordable housing.

0: And the word affordable is now just a PR marketing word, because I'm developing affordable housing. What does that even mean?
1: Right.
0: You have some poor guy, some nonprofit, standing out front of Falls Chase or Canopy or whatever, which are large neighborhoods here, and they want to do that affordable housing option. Well, yeah, let's talk about that. That affordable housing option, the terms are crap.
1: Yeah.
0: Absolutely horrible.
1: Yeah.
0: Horrible. You paid just a tad less than you would normally. You had to keep the property for 7 years.
1: Mm-hmm.
0: You can't.
1: Well, you can sell it before 7 years.
0: But you got to pay back.
1: Correct. Correct.
0: I mean, which is fine. I mean, I don't even mind that. But you can't do anything of it. You can't. While other people are increasing their wealth with their home, you can't.
1: Right.
0: You're still poor, and we're still going to call you poor. You're poor in this house, but you're still poor. And so we're going to treat you poor.
1: Well, I wish people would put some parameters around these words they're throwing out. Like, I think affordable is very subjective.
0: We had that talk last week about when I said something, it's for the children, and then after that, I can say whatever I want.
1: Right.
0: And so if I say I'm pro-affordable housing, I can say whatever I want. As long as you say that. It's just another one of those keywords that, like, she's pro-developer. Well, yeah, because that's the only way you get a house. I'm not building it, so you need someone to build it. And they're allowed to make a profit. Now, what I disagree with, which is the city of Tallahassee, giving tax credits to all these developers, that is absurd. All of these FSU apartments, I'm talking about $400,000 or $500,000 at a time. For no reason. They're either going to build here or not. Why do you got to bribe them to build here? What's the problem?
1: I just don't know how many more apartments this town can take.
0: Well, people are moving into them.
1: Well, I mean, we say that. And also, I look at, you know, a Mahan. They're just apartments galore. You've got those apartments, Barber, which still have not opened up, that are part of that Falls Chase development. Those things have been sitting there ready to open up any day now. You look off of Thomasville Road over by Childs, and you've got all those apartments. You've got further many, many more that are going down on Bradfordville. Like, where are all these
0: people? And they are so expensive.
1: Where are all these people currently?
0: I don't know.
1: So they're either in other apartments, which means that then you're going to have vacancy rates in those.
0: Or I don't know how they do it.
1: Because I'm talking about, if I look at it just tonight, these aren't real stats that I have. But if we're talking about an addition of 5 to 10,000 apartments coming in 2026, which would theoretically turn into about 100,000 people, because you got two per, pretty much. And in some cases, it's probably more. Do we have 100,000 people that are coming in here?
0: No. We haven't had that in a minute.
1: So how does your how can occupancy rates be better? They can't. I mean,
0: there's just no way.
1: The stats do not support that logic.
0: And I don't know. Like, Arbor does a really nice job. I mean, they have consistently, Arbor Properties, great rental reviews. And they're moving right across from the Amazon. I mean, it's a great location.
1: Yep. Yep.
0: But I don't know how people afford it. A one bedroom, the Grove at Bradford Hills, $1,700. One bedroom.
1: Mm-hmm.
0: The Ma, MAA, which is next door to my church, $1,500 for a one bedroom, $1,600 for a two. Utilities are not included. Covey Homes, I don't even know where this is, $1,900. Lakeside at Southwood, $1,700 for a one bedroom. I mean, they're not letting you in with bad credit, too. So I don't know why these people are not buying.
1: Where are the people coming from?
0: I don't know. Appalachian Point on Southwood Plantation, $1,500.
1: Because the latest stats,
0: $1,800
1: for a two-bedroom. Stats that I read were saying that we were down on people migrating here.
0: We are.
1: So if we're down and we're building more, there it can only mean that there is higher vacancy rates, or we are saying that there are currently people that are living with other people in the same area that are going to move out on their own. There can't be that many.
0: You can stay at, what is this hotel called? Tallahassee East, Appalachian.
1: Is that the one? Is that one on the corner of Appalachian Capital Circle?
0: No, that one's 800. This is Stay America, 300 square feet, $1,700 a month.
1: Yes.
0: Stay America is behind the, like by the Waffle House area.
1: What Waffle House? There's a million.
0: On Appalachian Parkway.
1: For $1,700.
0: Says $1,700 a month, $1,649 for a studio.
1: They're obviously doing that week by week, and if you don't pay, you're out.
0: 1508 Capital Place.
1: The only
0: place.
1: Way they can get that.
0: I don't know how they're doing it, but I know if you're giving someone, if the city's giving you, which they are, $400,000, $500,000 in tax credits.
1: Well, certainly you can become more affordable, but those rates don't show that.
0: That doesn't show that.
1: Right.
0: Those are down by student housing.
1: Right.
0: And now those people go in and command $800, $900 a room.
1: A room. Let's be real on that. So that's roughly, for those that are fours, that's roughly four grand per
0: unit,
1: which is roughly 1,000 square feet.
0: Lakeside at Southwood, $1,700 for one bedroom. 1,100 square feet. And the way they do it, like as an appraiser, I can't do it. But they include the porches, those little landings that they have as their square footage. I'm not allowed.
1: So I can park the student stuff over to the side in my head. I can compartmentalize it. Doesn't make sense. I don't agree with it yet. I can park it. I'm talking about the rest of the story. All of these new apartments that are showing up everywhere. Those ones that have been sitting outside of Falls Chase look like they've been ready for the last 2 years.
0: Oh, yeah.
1: What is going on? What's going on with it?
0: Are they not open?
1: No. Still not open. Tons of them. And God forbid that traffic on Buck Lake once that happens, because it's going to be rough. There won't be enough of that Weems bypass to go around, I got to tell you.
0: Four-bedroom house on Biltmore Avenue in Southwood, $4,500 a month. But their mortgage is that.
1: But quite frankly, your mortgage is that at a place on campus for four kids.
0: Yeah.
1: You might as well live in Southwood.
0: Wow.
1: And get a garage.
0: I'm sorry, like, you got to buy a house.
1: They're not
0: letting you in with crappy credit. So unless you're moving in 2 years, I don't see the point of not buying. I really don't.
1: Well, that's why I was wondering all of this in the name of. So when we're looking at New York, is it in the name of getting people to rent less and buy places versus?
0: No, he doesn't want people. You can't.
1: Why? Why wouldn't you want people to buy?
0: Because he's
1: wrong. I mean, some of those you can't buy because
0: you
1: clearly
0: buy
1: you.
0: I mean, there's just no place to buy a property.
1: Many people own the entire. You know,
0: I got to get my girlfriend Katie from high school. She is primarily a renter, agent, and she lives out on Long Beach in New York City. And I'm wondering what she's going to do.
1: Well, in areas like that, and in areas like New York, renting is like selling. And
0: right? They make big money.
1: Right? You're not making.
0: But I'm going to see.
1: If you rent a place here, you're making $50.
0: If that.
1: Right. So there is, you can't even equate the two.
0: So I need to segue I'm not going to say his name, but a friend of mine is home displaced because pine trees fell on his house in Killarn Estates. And so much so, I haven't gone by it. He called me yesterday. The trusses are at eye level.
1: But
0: luckily, they were not home.
1: Due to what?
0: The storm on the 19th. So he needs a renter. So he needs a rental paid for by the insurance company. So over the break, I'll tell everyone if anybody knows of anything. Patty and
1: There's
0: Scott,
1: there's a lot of apartments out there.
0: 656-0009.
2: Patty and Scott will be right back after this short break. Red cups stacking, bases
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0: Is too ugly to sell? 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
1: Don't you miss Aretha?
2: She was great.
1: She was.
2: What a voice.
3: R.I.P.
1: All right. Everything that's like...
3: Anything that's death related. It's all you can do.
1: I do miss her, though. I do have her on a playlist. We got to change our last song to something patriotic. He left again.
3: Wasn't that our last?
1: No, well, the outro song.
3: Oh, something 4th of July related.
1: I'm going to change it. I'm going to change it.
3: So,
1: that is hilarious.
3: In the midst of all of this...
1: let me finish.
3: Okay.
1: So my guy...
3: You didn't even start.
1: I know, I'm so sorry. Anyway, he's displaced. Two pine trees fell on his house. Trusses, 12 trusses busted.
3: Whoa.
1: It's a complete rebuild. Killarn Estates needs at least 1,800 square feet. Two large dogs, but he has his own e-fence. So there's plenty out there, but if anybody knows, starts out as 6-month lease, likely to go a year, let's face it. But the insurance is guaranteed money.
3: Yeah.
1: Insurance pays.
3: Yeah.
1: Insurance pays. So if you know anybody, 850-656-0009. He missed two. They rented them out rather quickly. But if you know or you have anybody coming up, it just prefers like from Buck Lake over because their kids go to school and blah, blah, blah.
3: Will insurance pay for Airbnbs?
1: They're paying for his hotel now.
3: If you found an Airbnb for an extended period.
1: Oh, yeah,
3: of time.
1: Probably. I'm going to look.
3: Because
1: talked to him about
3: there may
1: that
3: be
1: yesterday.
3: Something out there.
1: His family was in Wisconsin on vacation when the trees came in. So luckily, nobody was home because they would have all died.
3: I mean, those pine trees are rough.
1: My neighbor just took out four. I can't even imagine how much it cost.
3: Pine trees would get
1: you. Or they cleaned up, man. I'm not going to say the name because they're not paying me to. But they really cleaned up.
3: Well, good.
1: It was really, they didn't block. Yeah, I hate when they block my driveway, whatever, with these big trucks. Because I'm on a cul-de-sac.
3: Do they come in? Well, typically the tree service will pick up that stuff relatively.
1: They did, but
3: quickly.
1: They didn't. They parked in a different place. Like, they were really good about it. They were really very, very nice. I was very happy.
3: And I didn't red carpet tree service.
1: They really were. They were very good. Because inevitably they'll park, which I don't understand. People will not block your driveway, but across the street they'll basically block. So depending on your wheelbase,
3: how you
1: like
3: get
1: when out of the truck,
3: turn.
1: How do you get out?
3: Not
1: but they didn't
3: easy.
1: Do that. They didn't do it. So it was nice. I didn't have to worry about it. Mm-mm. So anyway, that's rental. And it's very hard. It's very hard for tenants right now because they don't know long term how long are you keeping the property? Are you going to sell it? So you moved in and then you got to move again. But those are questions you should be asking before I take this or sign a 2-year lease so you have a little bit more guarantee. So a lot of times you get a discount for that if you do that, right? You'd get one. I can't help everyone.
3: I just don't understand the philosophy. I mean, people that are renters are renting for a reason. I don't understand the... nobody wants their increases to happen. I mean, nobody's looking to pay more.
1: Mm-hmm.
3: But how one would not understand that things change, and when they do, it affects you. If not, you would own the place.
1: I can't.
3: So there just isn't... There's no guarantees in all that.
1: No.
3: If you want guarantees, then you go and you buy your place. And even then, you still don't have guarantees.
1: You still don't have a guarantee.
3: You still have to.
1: But I really do believe that Amendment Number 3, right? Amendment Number 3 will win, and it will open the door for more people to be able to buy rather than rent, because you will not be paying all the taxes, right? So,
3: when are all the elections happening?
1: November.
3: Well, I mean, but
1: August
3: aren't there,
1: and November.
3: But I was about to say August for the primaries for those.
1: According to,
3: I mean, you don't get to
1: I didn't get
3: that,
1: to
3: do
1: go
3: you?
1: To NEBA. I don't live in the city, so I don't get to. But NEBA, which is a business association,
3: I saw
1: and
3: those
1: we're members
3: stats,
1: of
3: which
1: a,
3: were interesting.
1: Daryl Parks.
3: I thought that. I mean, I don't know if he's representative.
1: I'm going to invite him on.
3: If he's representative of NEBA proper, but
1: no, I mean
3: but
1: he's
3: his stats,
1: an attorney
3: but his stats
1: and business
3: were,
1: owner.
3: Right, but I'm just saying the stats
1: were... They said he commanded the room.
3: Were way,
1: but he should. He's a trial attorney.
3: We're way different than If you were to look at
1: Lorraine Osley, I thought it would be her.
3: If you were looking at advertisements versus where the stats came up to, I would have expected him to be number three.
1: I would too, but they said he really...
3: It's very interesting because it intrigues you to know and want to know more. You know, what am I missing or what don't I know? If I were the voter.
1: Here it says, okay, I just looked them up. Federalist Society, which is very conservative.
3: Interesting.
1: Undergraduate degree in both economics and poli-sci. Degrees have served him well as a successful attorney. His success as a lawyer and businessman can be simply described advocate for the least of these. Managing partner, Daryl Brooks, is responsible. He used to be part of Crump and Brooks, right? Mm-hmm. It was Parks and Crump. And then Crump went on to just be annoying. His values as a businessman and community servant share entire staff. His business acumen is frequently sought by human services agencies, blah, blah, blah. He's a lifetime member of the bar. Let me see if there's other stuff. $1 million.
3: What has he ran for and won prior to this?
1: Nothing.
3: I feel like he's run.
1: I don't think he has.
3: I think he has.
1: Did he?
3: I mean, it feels like
1: his
3: name sounds familiar to me.
1: I mean, well, Park and Crump. I mean, he was on the Magnolia.
3: Yeah, but that's not why I'm... feel like he is.
1: He says he's a devoted father, raised by a hardworking mom, instilled the values, went to FAMU, made history as the first two-time Student Government Association president, Alpha Phi Alpha, Beta Nu, managing partner for Parks and Crump, Pace Setter Award. I'm seeing like business. I'm trying to find business, what he does, but nothing. It doesn't say he ever. Rubio reappointed him, further underscoring the broad confidence in his judgment for commission for the North District of Florida, Federal Judicial Nominating Commission for the Northern District.
3: He was done other things.
1: Appointed by Senator Bill Nelson to the Federal Judicial. And then reappointed by Marco Rubio. He was first appointed by the commission by Charlie Crist. He's had bipartisan appointments. I only see that he ran for this. I don't see anything in his profile that he did. But I was surprised because Lorraine Osley has the name.
3: Yeah, I mean.
1: At least among the white people.
3: Well,
1: I don't know her.
3: I met her
1: Osley
3: numerous
1: law
3: times,
1: firm,
3: and,
1: law.
3: And she's quite lovely and very intelligent.
1: Very. I mean, she was a state representative for a very long time. But she's not now. She's
3: I mean, it's just, it's hard.
1: Oh, she was state senator. That's right.
3: It's hard to say any of those because I don't really pay much attention to what people think prior to something happening.
1: If I had money, I would have bet on Lorraine Osley winning that. She has the name recognition.
3: I mean, I still...
1: But they said he really commanded the room.
3: I still do, but that's just a very small forum that needs to have a...
1: It is, but it's a small town.
3: It is, but you wonder what the mix of those people were versus the other.
1: And, everybody over 50.
3: And if you... Fair. And if you are... if you are of...
1: It is a
3: different demographic, you know, what that looks like for people. But, you know, I don't know what all these polls are saying about any of this, but I would have thought it would be between her and what's his face, but not Daryl Parks.
1: He says his platform is economic growth. Parks emphasizes the need to diversify the local economy. Thank you. I mean, it can't just be government.
3: First of all, that's true and true.
1: Cities
3: Both
1: building
3: problems.
1: Oh man, I'm still trying to.
3: True.
1: The permitting
3: true.
1: Process. That's another show. Fiscal responsibility is committed to balancing the budget and maintaining without raising property taxes or fees, proposing zero-based budget approach. And he is a business owner. I mean, granted, he won a lot of trials, so he's a good negotiator.
3: Sure.
1: Positioned as a unifier, Parks aims to establish collaborative community government. Well, and right now it's so fractured. The town itself is so fractured.
3: What
1: because
3: do you, mean by
1: you
3: that?
1: Have like you have the socialist movement here in town, okay. And then the developers. You can't have a town without development.
3: No,
1: you can't.
3: I mean, you can.
1: I you won't want to live in.
3: It'd be like tumbleweeds tumbling.
1: People are like Cascades Park, the splash pad. The government has to fix everything, but they can't fix the splash pad.
3: Yeah. That splash
1: they can't
3: pad.
1: Build this, the transfer station at Orange and Meridian.
3: It's coming along. I keep seeing, week after week.
1: The government's
3: it's there.
1: Job.
3: It's
1: a government.
3: Almost there.
1: I'll tell, never forget
3: it's
1: this realtor. There. I won't even say his name. He was like, Patty, the government is the golden egg. No, we are the golden egg. We are it, not the government.
3: The government thinks they're it, though.
1: Thanks for listening. Patty's Playhouse, 850-656-0009.
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7: Breaking news this hour from townhall.com. I'm Michael Harrington. The president led commemorations of America's 250th birthday last night before a massive fireworks display in the skies over Washington, D.C. 850,000 shells were fired. The president says our nation's founders crafted radical concepts of freedom that still endure today.
8: In Philadelphia, our founding fathers summoned the courage of giants and the wisdom of centuries to boldly proclaim these timeless truths. They declared that all men are created equal, that they are endowed with sacred, unalienable rights by the hand of our Creator.
7: Storms were a problem throughout the 4th. A two-hour evacuation of the mall was required before the president even came to the podium. Severe weather prompted wholesale cancellations of celebrations in Hartford, Connecticut, and Harrisburg, Pennsylvania. New polling data suggests Democrats may be facing a tougher path than expected in the battle for control of the U.S. Senate. Here's correspondent Ken Lorman.
9: A Fox News poll finds Republican Senator Susan Collins leading Democrat Graham Plattner by 3 points in Maine. Meantime, Democrats could face a difficult numbers game nationally. They need a net gain of 4 seats to win Senate control, but currently lead in only one Republican-held seat, North Carolina. Republicans hold advantages in Iowa, Alaska, and Ohio, with Texas rated as a toss-up. A number of political analysts say the map favors Republicans because many of the key contests are in traditionally red states. Ken Lorman reporting.
7: The Army of Mali reports several northern towns, including Gao and Savara, have been targeted by rebels. This follows a new offensive by the Azawad Liberation Front. More on these stories at townhall.com.
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7: Ukrainian drones have struck an oil terminal in St. Petersburg this weekend as Kiev ramps up bombardment of Russia's oil infrastructure. The attacks have created a fuel crisis in Russia and political pressure on the Kremlin. Ukrainian forces also hit a military target on the island of Kronstadt. Russian President Vladimir Putin dismissed the strikes as not critical. Meanwhile, Ukrainian officials deny Russian claims of capturing a city in the Donetsk region. The fallout from Venezuela's powerful twin quakes last month has evolved into a major test for acting President Delcy Rodriguez. She's scrambling to prevent the humanitarian disaster from becoming a political one in the face of fierce public criticism and efforts by the Venezuelan opposition leader to return from exile. Rodriguez's 180-day mandate as interim leader expires this week, the day after Rodriguez angrily defended the competence of her government's relief effort at her first press conference. Her main opponent said he was coming back. News and analysis at townhall.com. New report shining a spotlight on California Governor Gavin Newsom's inner circle at an FBI in corruption investigation that began before President Trump returned to office. Details on that from correspondent John Scott.
11: A California Post report says Democrat insider Alexis Podesta secretly recorded conversations as part of an FBI investigation tied to former Newsom Chief of Staff Dana Williamson, who pleaded guilty to federal fraud and tax charges earlier this year. Conservative commentators say the revelations undercut Newsom's claims that federal probes are politically motivated. Newsom has not been charged with any wrongdoing. John Scott reporting.
7: Today is Sunday, July the 5th. It's the 186th day of 2026 on this date in history. 1937, Hormel introduced a canned meat product called Spam. More on these stories at townhall.com.
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19: Hello, Tallahassee. Welcome, welcome. I'm Bill McKinney. Happy Saturday. Got me a little stutter step in here as we pre-record this show for our 4th of July, America's 250th anniversary, our birthday. Got a jam-packed show. Got some really special guests. Logan Lukow, welcome.
20: Thank you, sir. Thanks for having us.
19: Thanks for being here. We also got our friend David Kelly.
21: How you doing?
19: Good, good. Tell us a little bit. We've got a lot of things. So we've got a big portion of this to talk about a recall that came out with Ford. And what do you do? I'm going to talk about that first just because people get that. Andrew, what's going on?
22: Hey,
19: let me get off track.
22: Hey.
19: You and Logan switch seats, mess me up. I'm deaf in one ear and blind in the other.
22: I know. It's all good. We're here. We're going to have a good time today.
19: Now, as I'm cutting up and saying jokes, I will tell you I officially turned the radio down so I could see better the other day. Anybody get there yet?
22: Yes.
19: I went to turn. I turned that radio all the way down, rolled the window down, you know, that clear one that you can see through. It worked out. It's all good. So we're gonna tune in here. And the first one we're going to talk, there's a big recall out there. What does that mean? The recall letters, when you get them in the mail, sometimes they're alarming. Mm-hmm. They're probably designed to be, right?
20: Yeah, no doubt.
19: I think before there was a big emphasis that was put on it, everybody had some sort of recall in their car and they didn't know until they traded it in, right? That's not the case anymore. Nowadays, there's a lot of information that's put out there to try to keep it in front of folks so you can get it taken care of. One of them is like 800,000, 700,000 vehicles. The recall is going to be 26S48. 26S48. That's going to include about close to 800,000 vehicles. That's the one that's going to be alarming. First of all, the number's alarming.
20: Yeah, big number.
19: What it means to me is conflicting, right? It means we're going to have warranty work from Ford, but it also means I'm going to have a lot of people show up at one time that got that letter. They're going to be scared. A situation is one thing. A situation when our consumer is scared is entirely different, right? An expense is, or a repair is one thing, and a repair that's also an expense is entirely different as well. So when I talk about that, I read through here, it includes F-150s. There's something to do with the transmission, the parking system. It's also, there's one out there that's going to include Navigators, Expeditions. That's the rollaway. That's the big scary one where you hear about cars rolling away when you put it in park. And today, we were talking about it earlier this week. We had a vehicle come in on trade that wasn't particularly old, and it still had an old-fashioned emergency brake that you press the brake. Mm-hmm. They're outdated until you have something like this where you're relying on the electronics. There is on these vehicles, for anyone that's listened, that has one of these recall letters, just so you know, it says that the fix, according to Ford, is not out until June. Not as in the June we just had, as in the June almost a year from now, basically a year from now. That's a long time. Mm-hmm. So when you hear that, that's going to rattle you, right? Here's the other thing I know. It starts out long, and then they shorten that time span as they get the fix there. So right now it's long. That window will tighten up. But my first question was, what do I tell our guests? What do we tell our customers? What do we tell our neighbors and friends that have them, people that bought it from us, people that didn't buy it from us. That's big. Your car could potentially roll away. Use the actual emergency brake button. That will protect you according to Ford. That's what you're supposed to do until the permanent fix is in. So what does that mean? It means those of us that remember when we had stick shift cars, when you stopped it, you put the emergency brake on. Right now is probably the time to be a little old-fashioned when doing that. You know, we may never have any of the vehicles in our PMA that are included that actually have that. But when they find a large enough sample, they issue the recall. So the fix until then, take an extra second, push that button, let the brakes lock, you, the family, and everybody else is safe. I wanted to get that out there because I know if y'all haven't gotten any of those letters, some of you are going to start to receive them, and they're all worded really, really bad. And the idea, or not bad, scary, yeah. I guess. And that's the idea, is to get you to show up and ask, because believe it or not, when they used to come out, we used to throw them all away. Mm-hmm. We thought it was another mailer from the dealership. That's one of those things that's happening right now, too. Just to dive into another subject, make it quick. You, as consumers, and not just from Ford, and that's one of the things I think a lot of people don't realize, we don't just have a Ford store. We don't have 13 stores. We have 9 stores in 2 states. And so we have different franchises. We have a Chevy store, a GMC store in North Carolina, in Pinehurst. We have a Mercedes store in Fayetteville, North Carolina. We have 4 Toyota stores. 3 Toyota stores now, 2 in North Carolina. And 1 in Florida down south. We've got Nissan, Hyundai. So we have a broad variation of all the franchises. So when you have things going on in the car world, recalls, deals, things of that nature, we're up to speed on all of that because we have all the different franchises. So we've got a pulse beyond just what's happening in the world of Ford. I live here. This is where my kids go to school and I raise my family. This is our home. But we have in-depth knowledge of what's happening with all of the franchises. That's the reason why we get together and meet as partners, at least face-to-face quarterly and multiple times throughout the month to discuss them. So talking about those things that are out there, when you get these recalls, we would get them and find out that nobody ever took them in. And the reason why was, again, it looked like some sort of a dealer mailer. And what happens when you get, what do you do when you get a mailer from the dealer?
2: Well,
19: be honest, and don't hurt my feelings. Tell me, because you might save me some spending some money.
2: Yeah, no, I'm unfortunately, I probably
19: brown file gone.
2: Yeah,
20: oh yeah,
19: trash.
20: Throw it away real quickly.
3: Put a key on it with a big poster.
19: I don't get it. That's cheesy. Yeah, that's cheesy, man. I'm not doing that one. That one is heat. I didn't win my gold coin. You're a bad guy. No, but there's legit mailers. But that's my point. Right now, you get stuff in the mail. Yeah. The first thing I do is go through it. Like, what's the junk? Actually, I'll take the big mail. And I'll wrap it around all the other stuff because, you know, where we live, we get bugs in our mail and lizards and stuff. And I got to get all that out before it goes in the house. Otherwise, the house will be empty. My wife will never stop. There's a lizard. Yeah. So the wording on these began to sound much more intimidating, maybe that much more scary. They needed people to take action.
20: The CYA.
19: Absolutely. Yeah. That's what it is. So it sounds alarming. And in some cases, it may be. But when they start releasing recall numbers that are, a million cars, I have something I want to say about it. I don't want everybody to just be startled out of their chair. We're coming up on a holiday weekend. Inevitably, somebody's going to open their mailbox and then think, can I take my car on a drive? Can I go out of town? And that's what Ford has said. They've got some update that's available now that patches some of them. And that is literally what they call it. It's a patch. But the fix between now and the ultimate fix is push the little electronic emergency brake button and you're set. You'll hear it go, and you're set. Mm-hmm. So take an extra minute and do that. And as I say, we're seeing those through all the different franchises as these things come in. And the idea is to get consumers to absolutely take action and get those repairs done on those recalls. Because they, you know, after a certain amount, you know, they just go hand in hand in hand and they wind up on other lots and you lose track of it. So that's my thoughts about that part. The next part I wanted to talk about, and I reached out to you, and I'm going to find out where we're at for time. What are we looking like for time, Greg? We good? 1 minute? 3 minutes? All right. On the sales side, I'll finish that and then we'll move into some of the local activities. Sales side, we have deals for employee pricing at Ford that are going on until the 4th of July. That's it. What does that mean, employee pricing? Depends on what employee pricing. When you buy a new Ford, there's an invoice. It's got your MSRP, it's got your invoice, and along the bottom of it, it's got all the different plans, whether it's X plan, which is going to be a supplier, Coca-Cola, Costco, any of those guys, D plan, what I get it for, dealer plan, what I would pay for it as a dealer or an employee myself, and then you have AZ and D plan. That's the daddy right there. That's the employees from Ford Motor Company. That's the retired. Those are the ones. That's what they got going on. Yeah. It's better than my price. So, yes, if you're looking for a new car, now is the time. Huge discounts. The other side of it is how many trucks did we get in the last 2 days? 4 or 5 deliveries?
22: Easily.
19: So maybe 40, 50 cars probably got hit the ground, so the selection has changed. Grab them while you can, because one of the challenges we're running into is finding the perfect car that somebody wants, because we're not the only one that has employee pricing. That does go away on July 4th. Whatever they change it to an extent at that time, we'll see. But don't sell yourself short. So that is happening. And that pretty much wrap up what we got going on to finish out, you know, the end of June as we roll in through the 4th of July. A little tricky how the manufacturer ends their month. Some of that stuff might be boring to you guys, I know.
20: Well, I'm just curious, is it employee of the month pricing, or is it like, you know, employee that shows up 20 minutes late type of pricing?
19: No, it's if you still work there and you've got you're clocked into the STAR system, which is Ford for training, you're good to go. You pop out that 4-digit PIN number and you're ready to roll.
20: All right.
19: A plan's a big deal. A lot of people talk about that. I've had people come in, what's plan pricing, employee pricing, A plan, Z plan. Those are what the folks from the factory are buying it, and there is no better plan on that invoice. I've been with Ford a long time. Yep. There's not a better number on that invoice. Now, you want to know the surprising part? You guys ready for this?
22: I am ready. I'm sitting on the edge of the
19: seat. I know Logan is.
20: I'm ready for Greg to throw in a drum roll here.
19: Our prices are cheaper than employee pricing. They always have been.
20: Boom.
19: Boom. There you go. I'd have to raise your price up on you. But it does all go together. Folks, we're going to take a quick break and come right back. And we do. We're going to thank one of our sponsors. And our sponsor here is Capital City Bank in Tallahassee, Florida. Can't drive around anywhere without seeing one of those big stars. And I thought it always stood for Texas, but it does not. How about that? See you guys in a few minutes.
18: 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Revved Up with Bill McKinney. We'll be right back after this short break.
1: This is meteorologist Paul Trombley with your Real Talk 93.3 weather update. Slight chance for storms this afternoon. Otherwise, a blend of clouds and sun. Daytime highs approaching 95. Southwest winds 5 to 10 miles per hour. Clear skies tonight. Lows dip down to about 76. Sunshine mixed with clouds at times tomorrow. Slight chance of thunderstorms. Highs level off around 93. 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Right now, it's 94 degrees.
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19: Welcome back, Tallahassee. I am Bill McKinney. Happy Saturday. Happy 4th of July. Happy 250th birthday, America.
20: America.
19: Come on. So we ended the last segment, and when we dropped off, I talked about one of our sponsors. This show is brought to you by Tallahassee Ford, and we have segment sponsors. And this segment that we're going to talk about, and we're going to do both the two center segments we're going to have with Logan and with David. And I think that it really hits home on some things. Yes, this show centers around a lot that's automotive, pretty much all automotive. But what else happens in automotive? We got kids. We got family. We're trying to sell cars. We're trying to talk to people. We're trying to take care of our customers. We're trying to be responsible and active within our market and in our community and all the above and to the side and everything else. So when I talk about that, I talk about our local hometown bank, Capital City Bank. They take care of me. I recently made an acquisition on a building that we owned through the Ford store that I needed for McKinney Electric. And I got to tell you, no matter what transactions you do and what you go through, at least for me, I still have that certain, that's just that you're doing a transaction. There's the uncertainty. Is it imposter syndrome? Do I not feel like I'm qualified? I don't know. I feel like I'm a regular person. I got all those thoughts when I do it. It was a relatively inexpensive building. But let me tell you, I talked to Stuart down there and it was done. I got emails and it was handled. So
20: good stuff.
19: If you had to ask me, I'd tell you they took care of me perfectly. I'm not from here. I had to kind of learn my way around, but they didn't treat me that way. So Capital City Bank, that is your local bank and your go-to. So thank you to them. And thank you, Logan.
20: Hey, man.
19: For showing up on short notice.
20: That's right.
19: This is important.
20: That's right. It is. Safety's important, man.
19: We talked last week. We had Patton come out and we talked about some of the stuff that he sees show up in the emergency room during the holiday weekends, because I felt it was important to pretty much touch on that and just remind folks, when I say folks, I mean me and my family, you know, that we get outside the lines a little bit. For the Florida Sheriff's Association, if you would, tell everybody, Logan Lukow, but tell us who you are, what do you do, and then tell us about this weekend. What do we need to be looking out for? What's going on?
20: Yeah, so I'm the Deputy Executive Director of the Florida Sheriff's Association, which basically means that I get to run the operations side of that. We work with all 67 sheriffs, which means we have a massive footprint statewide, and so the name of our game is public safety. And, you know, we talk about this time of the year, and it's great to celebrate, right? You mentioned that we're going to be here with our families. We're going to be here with friends. But what happens during these times, especially? We get pretty distracted, right? Mm-hmm. Whether it's through a barbecue, whether it's that we're going to look at a fireworks show, generally the adults in the room are going to be with other adults in the room. And oftentimes our kids are going to go join other kids, or they're going to maybe do some solo time. And in our time of age, you know, that means they're going to be in front of a lot of electronic devices. whether they're with themselves or whether they're with their friends. And we got to be cautious of that, because if you look in the news every single day, there is an operation that the sheriffs are doing statewide for online predators. Online predators are taking over and attacking our kids more than they ever have. And it's not just someone who's local. It is someone that's in North Carolina, that's in Wisconsin, talking to your child that might be 8 or 9 years old in Florida, and they are posing as if they are another 8 or 9 year old, and they are really good at it. And our kids don't understand what the difference is when they're talking to someone online. And you will see stories where a 40-year-old individual has traveled down from Wisconsin to Florida to meet with your daughter, maybe to pick up after school, because they told their parent that, hey, don't worry, I'm going to be riding with Ava home. But really, they met a friend on Snapchat or some gaming platform. It can be social, it can be gaming. There's all types of different things on there. And so it's important. It's not only important to monitor what your kids are doing, go ahead and put those elements in there. You know, whether you're an Apple user, Android user, whatever it might be, there are ways for you to monitor what your kids are doing and their activities and who they're sending things to, what they're playing on, everything else. I think 90% of parents probably put those into play. What most parents don't do is they don't check that activity, right? They have so many notifications that are going on that they're like, I'm sure my 9-year-old daughter's not doing anything bad. Like, I'll get back to that later.
19: And she's not.
20: Yeah. Yeah. And what happens? They don't ever come back to that, right?
19: Innocents don't lie. That's the scary part. It can happen so easily.
20: No doubt. Yeah. Because they get part of a community. They have someone that talks to them nicely. They think they're developing a relationship or a friendship, and they have no idea. It's important as we go through, especially as we go celebrate the 250th birthday of our nation, as parents, as adults, as grandparents, don't get distracted. Make sure that you know exactly what your kids are doing. It's important. And I know that you're doing a lot of similar work, trying to take people off of devices and getting them into activity and everything else too.
7: Yeah, absolutely. But I find it interesting that we're even having this conversation. Yeah. First of all, I want to say thank you for all you do. I know you do a lot for the community, but as far as I drive a 2003 F-350, so my Ford is old, but I still got the emergency brake where you push. The technology's changed quite a bit in 25 years, but as far as I find it interesting, because I spent 16 years as a paramedic here in Leon County, and I was last 5 years, I was a captain. I supervised, was one of the four captains that supervised all the ambulances on one of four shifts. And, I worked a lot of 4th of Julys. And, obviously there's a lot of alcohol emergencies. And so be careful. There's fireworks are an issue, but I find it so interesting that here we are talking about, we're not talking about alcohol or fireworks, we're talking about online predators. And there's so much technology out there that is very scary. And, yeah, that's absolutely one of the things that we're addressing. I'm with the Fellowship of Christian Athletes now.
19: Tell everybody, introduce yourself in radio world out there so everybody knows who you are, how to get a hold of you also as we kind of have this show go on.
7: Yeah. Okay. So my name's David Kelly. I've been in Tallahassee for a long time. I went to Leon High School, played baseball, football, played baseball at Florida State or TCC, then Florida State. I was drafted by the Cubs out of high school and went to Florida State and couldn't hit the broad side of a barn and ended up fizzling out. And but baseball's been good to me. I went in after college sports. I actually went into EMS and I did that for 16 years. And as I was doing it, I spent 10 years on midnights and I just got to see unfiltered humanity up close. And with EMS, we're unique here in Leon County is that that's all we do. We're not associated. There are EMTs and paramedics with the fire department, but with Leon County EMS, that's all we do. Is we have one job, and that's to save lives, and that's it. So by doing that, people welcomed us into the communities. I got to went to the richest of the rich, the poorest of the poor, all ethnicities, all backgrounds, and people welcomed us with open arms. And seeing so much bad nearly sucked the life out of me. And I had to get out of the job. It was just taking a toll on me. But I have three sons, Cameron, Carson, and Kaysen, 25, 21, and 11. And baseball's been really good to my family. My Oldest son played 2 years at Pensacola State and then 2 years at FAMU. My middle son just had his professional debut last night for the Ogden Raptors in Ogden, Utah. And then my 11-year-old son, Kaysen, he plays for the Meridian Park All-Stars right now. He's in the Beta Club doing very well. Academically, my oldest son, Cameron, he works for Ajax as an assistant project manager. So, but baseball's been good to me and my family. And after 7 years out of EMS, 7 years of sobriety, 7 years of truly walking by faith, it's simple to me. I've seen what happens when people don't show up, and now I'm going in with upstream, trying to prevent unwanted pregnancies, trying to prevent mental health issues, trying to prevent substance abuse issues, cardiac issues, diabetes, every negative thing known to men through sports. And my specific ministry, I'm the area baseball representative for the Fellowship of Christian Athletes, and what I'm doing is going in, and my ministry is literally putting on free baseball clinics for all kids. That's where I'm getting to. But it's just it's a challenge, and you know, it takes a village. And all we're trying to encourage kids to get off their devices, to get out, get on the fields, and to Jesus says, above all else, love God with all your heart, all your mind, and all your strength, and love thy neighbor as you love thyself. I learned the hard way that I wasn't loving myself properly. That's a big part of it. And we're teaching kids how to love themselves through physical fitness, through nutrition, through basic stuff. It's
19: teaching them how to build themselves and be healthy, so yeah, they're here to enjoy those things. That is awesome, by the way.
7: Appreciate it. Thank you.
19: You'll see a lot of what we do is going to be with youth, music, and sports. So we're wrapping it in here. We got to take a quick break, and I got to tell you, you hit the nail on the head when you say it takes a village. Indeed, it does. And again, thank you to our segment sponsor, Capital City Bank, and thank you guys. We will be right back. This is Bill McKinney with Rubbed Up with Bill McKinney.
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8: With SRN News, I'm Michael Harrington in Washington. The Army of Mali is reporting that several northern towns, including Gao and Sivari, have been targeted by rebels. This announcement follows a new offensive by the Azawad Liberation Front, which aims to capture northern towns. Mali has faced ongoing insurgencies from Al-Qaeda, ISIS, and separatists seeking an independent state in the north. Neighboring Niger and Burkina Faso also battling these groups. According to a new poll released by Talker Research, 17% of

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1: Welcome back, everyone. Happy Saturday. Happy 4th of July. Happy birthday, America. 250 years. How about that? Here we are. Amen. So we closed out the last segment, and we talked a little bit with Logan and with David, and really, to me, they kind of tied together. And I had started, before the show started, I shared a story of something that happened, and it rattled me. It was something that I thought was going on. What's the right way to say that? When your parental gut tells you something is there, yeah. I knew something was happening. Now, part of it is that struggle, and I goof around and I joke. I am deaf in my left ear, so when you, I don't know, maybe I need to talk to an ear doctor or whatever about it. There's no fixing it, or maybe there is. Get me a hearing aid, then I'll have an excuse.
2: It's a good start to talk to the doctor, though.
1: Ain't we got time for that. We did that on the doctor segment. I'm not dying. I don't need to go. I just can't hear as well. You know what I mean? That's what closed captions are for. I'll get some instructions in a minute. But I will tell you, one of the things that happens is when you don't hear out of one ear, I don't necessarily hear everything proper. Does that sound right?
3: Yep.
1: Like, I've heard things, I'm like, hey, man, what'd you say to that customer? Okay, great. I'm glad you said that, because I heard something entirely different. We don't need to discuss it. So I was hearing the noise that was coming from one of the kids' bedroom, kind of on that side of the house. And I started walking over towards that side of the house. By the time I got there, there was no noise. I figured maybe it was something else in the house making noise, whatever. I went that general direction. Not a big deal. Heard it again. Like, man, that's the parental gut. I'm not sure what I heard, but my gut says there was something going on. You skip ahead. We're coming home, and we were coming from different places. My wife had the kids. I got home right before we park. I know they're coming down the driveway. When we haven't been home, when neither one of us has been home, I'll check the house before I have them come in. Mm-hmm. So I open the door. Alarm's going, turn it off. I hear something. I'm going straight towards the kid's bedroom now. I hear something for sure, and there's nobody there. I heard something. Yeah. I get back there to my daughter's bedroom, and I don't hear anything anymore.

0: but I see that little, is it the Amazon or Alexa, the little round thing?
1: Yeah. Mm-hmm.
0: And so I asked it, what did you say? Please repeat what you said. I don't want to sound like a parent. Please repeat what you said. Mm-hmm. It said it didn't say anything. And I'm like, oh, man, I go through this, but this is my kids. It's expected at their age, you know what I mean? Yeah. And so then the doors close, and I hear my family coming in. And Ella, come here, honey. Tell this thing to repeat what it just told you. It was telling you something before I walked in here. My daughter starts crying. I'm like, whoa, man, there's something, this is different. So I'm talking to her. I'm like, baby, what's going on? And then she tells me about some time ago when I got onto her and she got mad, she told that thing to set an alarm, and it said something to not look at daddy. Now, I just follow me on this. This is the part that I found disturbing. My daughter is very upset. At the moment, yeah. And I'm telling her, it's okay, baby. What's the matter? Talk to me. And she tells me, she didn't lie to me. She told me exactly what happened. And I was like, it's okay, baby. Well, how do you delete it? And she says, I've been trying to delete it since March. I think this was last month. And I said, what do you mean you've been trying? She goes, well, and my first thought is maybe she didn't go through whatever deleting process you're supposed to go through properly. Mm-mm. These kids are a whole lot smarter and tech savvy than we realize. And for me, it was a huge eye opener. This conversation, I can think of certain conversations throughout my life that were extremely impactful. This is the beginning of one, and I'm still in it, right? So my daughter's upset, and she says she knows how to set alarms and tasks and turn them off and on, and does it easily with multiple things. Mm-hmm. But it would not delete that. It was telling her at 6 a.m. and 6 p.m. it was repeating the same thing to her. What happens? You work for the sheriff's office. Isn't there something for that when you do the same thing to someone over and over on timed intervals?
1: Yeah. I mean, it's manipulation, but two, it's like this technology is getting so good that it is very human-like in terms of its emotional intelligence of learning who you, Bill McKinney, or your children, or whoever is interacting with it. It is going to learn who you are better and better the more you engage with it, both on the good side and the bad side.
0: Mm-hmm.
1: And so... I don't want to say that, you know, there's ownership, but in that particular case, it knows your child better, and unfortunately, it's probably going to listen to them. And it's also, it's to a point. I mean, I've even heard, talked to a few folks that are, you know, in Silicon Valley and dealing heavy in AI, and they say it's true about if you are nice to artificial intelligence, it is going to perform better. There is going to be a better interaction with it and you. And because it's just learned behavior of how you two are going to interact.
0: So everything is learned behavior.
1: Yeah,
2: everything.
0: Us too.
1: Yeah.
0: The difference is our learned behavior is impacted by influences around us, and I don't think AI is. It's directly impacted by only. And I've had some of these deep conversations with my brother. He works for Oracle, and he's a contractor for the military out at the naval bases in Jacksonville. And jokingly, he won't get mad at me for saying it, because, bro, why do you think I'm an alcoholic? He says, I'm in the pool every day by noon drinking a beer because I know what's going on in the world. And he's serious. And that's, you know, his coping mechanism. You know what I mean? We all got our struggles. And my brother's wonderful, by the way. I say that. But he's dead serious because this world's a scary place, man. Scary house with the kids. It's scary in school. It's scary in the streets. It's scary, you know, online, et cetera, et cetera, et cetera. But that rattled me. It hasn't left me. Obviously, I took all of that stuff out. We sat down with the kids. I let them know, hey, this is all new to us. And I don't even know if these conversations are new to have. Mm-hmm. And, you know, so that makes me think of the conversations I have with you over kids' safety and how this ties together with what you're talking about, you know, with the Fellowship of Christian Athletes. Mm-hmm. You know, my coach, when I talk about sports and youth, when I was a kid and you grew up in a one red light town, our coach was amazing. Our coach was Coach McCall. Dude was a legend. Okay. He went to school there, came here to Florida State, played ball, went on and played pro ball, and then came back there and was the coach, athletic director, the principal, just in the framework of everything. But while he might have been a man of few words, the things he did, as I look back now with my adult eyes and I see, is he kept the pathway clean for us kids to try to keep us off the streets, a lot like what you're doing. Mm-hmm. Keep them engaged in something. Teach them how to understand and value the athletic spirit, not because you said be a good teammate. Yeah. When you're not a good teammate, you're not really valuing the athletic spirit. That goes in as a direct conflict. You got to learn how to win. And you got to learn how to lose. Yeah. And those things don't happen when we have them online and our kids are online. And those are even questions my wife and I have. We're like, you know, I see the kids run around. When I was Ella's age, I was driving an F-600 dump truck across acreage with a high and low shift on it. Mm-hmm. And my grandfather would literally kind of half jog across the thing and jump on the board and say, okay, push that clutch in. The sugar sand will stop you. Turn the wheel just a little bit and bring it to a stop. I'm not letting my... daughter drive in. I just let her start steering the golf cart, and I got my foot on the brake.
1: I mean, you're right. You hit it on the head. It's like this generation. It's I don't know how well I would survive if I was a 9-year-old right now.
0: I'm asking my wife, and I'm asking her, are we doing this? Do we need to do something different? Because while we would probably have disagreements on how we were raised, I was raised extremely hard.
1: Yeah.
0: There was no gentle parenting. Yeah. Don't make me tell you twice. You could get a community spanking here. Yeah. You pissed off your grandma, blood pressure's high, now you get spanking number two for doing that.
1: Yeah. Well, I mean, it was just more simple then. I mean, it wasn't unusual for you to wake up, jump on your bike, go to the ball field, or go get a pickup game of basketball, make sure you're home before the streetlights came home, and then your day was done.
0: Is the world so different, and I guess I'm just asking questions, is the world so different that we can't trust our kids to do the same things that we were trusted, or are we being helicopter parents on accident because now that we're older, we know how dangerous this world is? I'm not sure what the right answer is. It's a combination.
1: Yeah.
0: But I think that it lands itself closer to what you're doing, which is try to steer them away from being attached and just completely immersed in electronics, although I see value, hand-eye coordination, things like that. This group will probably be the best fighter jet pilots ever. You know what I mean? I still watch my son walk down the stairs, and he goes real slow. I'm like, dude, jump. It's okay. Mommy said, don't jump. Here, I'll jump. Daddy will jump with you.
1: Yeah. Yeah.
2: I'm sorry to jump in, but that's kind of what I do. I look, baseball, I'm the baseball rep for FCA, but it's not just that. It's all sports. I played baseball, football, soccer growing up. Fewer kids' participation in baseball has gone way down. Here in Tallahassee, you have
0: We collectively got to find a way to put the brakes on that,
2: Levy,
0: man.
2: Levy didn't have baseball. Myers Park didn't have baseball. Tom Brown didn't have baseball at the 11- and 12-year-old age group. No baseball at Spring Sacks, Messer. Capitol Park, we did revitalize it there, but that's the thing is – And not only that, but participation in adult sports. Softball is way down. There used to be tons of teams. And so I am advocating for increased participation. There's not a lot of whole things we can control in this world. Even the food we eat. There's a bunch of craziness out there. Alpha-gal syndrome, all that. But as far as what we can control is our physical activity. And so I'm encouraging more and more people to get out there. Because what's beautiful is when we're out, when we have a FCA Sports Tally, Tally is our so I work for FCA Sports Leon County, and when we have our leagues, that right there, those kids, when they're out there playing, they're not on their cell phones. When they're out there, when the adults out there playing, same things. And men need godly men in their lives. We need mentors, and that's the biggest thing. I'm just trying to, God put me on this earth for a reason. I've been through a lot of adversity, and now I'm just standing up saying, you know what, guys, it's time for us to stand up for and love one another. Be intentional with kindness. Yeah, that's easy.
0: We're going to come back to that in just a minute when we take this break, and we're going to keep this conversation going because it's good stuff. I'm Bill McKinney. This is Revved Up with Bill McKinney, and this show is sponsored by Tallahassee Ford, and we will see you in just a minute.
3: We'll be right back, shifting into second gear after this short break from our sponsor, Tallahassee Ford.
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1: Welcome back, Tallahassee. Happy birthday, America. 250th. Here we go. This segment's going to bring a little bit of clothes. It's going to bring a little bit of information. We probably opened it up a little bit. 250th. How about that, American flag?
2: Come on.
1: Right on. Try to bring a little bit of comfort. There's a little bit of fear in that last subject. There's some things that went on in our household that were an eye-opener to me, and I'm not going to stay fearful for it. We're going to act on it is what we're going to do. Okay. And when I talk about that, when you get the remedy, there's a certain comfort in it. And one of those things, real quick, for one of our sponsors, I'm going to make a plug here, and that's Southern Wealth. I don't know if y'all know Ben Graybar, but if you have the time, look him up on a social media clip that Southern Wealth just put out. What he said in short words and only the fashion that Ben can say it was comforting to hear him say. The economics, the times, they go up, they go down. I was always told about the tide going in and going out. And he took a minute and he put it into such clear words. And really the way it came across was comforting, that different economic changes are okay and they shouldn't be feared if you're prepared.
3: That's right.
1: So they are going to be our sponsor for this segment, and I'm going to segue that into this next portion of it. When we talk about the concerns that we have online and how do you counteract it, and we talk about getting our children involved with sports, whether it's in school, whether it is after-school sports, whether it's with you through FCA, which is Fellowship of Christian Athletes, it's getting them involved and not letting the idle mind be the devil's playground, because that's exactly what happens. I can tell you right now, if you leave me alone, you're not going to probably get my best decisions. I might come up with a billion-dollar idea, but I might just drink too much and do nothing. Mm-hmm. So the adult version of the adolescent's not making good decisions. Idle mind is definitely the devil's playground. Those were those words of wisdom that came from the generations before us. We talked about law enforcement, the disciplines that they have. I'm sure you grew up in a pretty structured home.
2: Oh, absolutely. Absolutely.
1: My grandfather on one side was retired chief of police of Sweetwater. Sweetwater, probably nobody's really heard of it. It's a little section outside of Miami. Is now no longer called Sweetwater. You know where it's at? Okay. Sweetwater is it Doral? It's right over there, Trump National Golf Course is. Doral is probably pretty much that area. Different world back then. We were talking about it. It was a safer place, was it? My grandfather, the pictures I have of him, he wore his holster like John Wayne.
3: That's cool.
1: And I think the police station and the post office was the same building back then. It was different. There's a picture of me sitting on his lap riding down US-1 on an airboat. Wow. Miami was different. It was called Miami, and it was Gladesmans and Conks. That's pretty much what was there. Saying all that to say this, yes, the times are different because the people are different.
3: Yeah.
1: And it's not just our kids. It's to maybe the generation. We talked about the generation that raised me, let me drive a dump truck at an early age, whether it was the trust they had in me. No, it was probably the trust they had in themselves that got me to where I was. And with getting kids involved in sports and keeping their mind busy with things that aren't bookwork that lets them just drift off into Daydreamville, right, or letting them just roam around free and come up with the worst decisions, it takes more than putting them in sports. And what I mean by that is, and you started to allude to it, when I played ball and I went to school in a one red light town, there were people in the bleachers that didn't have kids on the field. Mm-hmm. We were the Friday night lights town. There was Barbecue Bill's is where they had dinner when it was over and where they had breakfast the following morning, and they rehashed the game and the locals decided, you know, if the coach was staying or not.
3: Yeah.
1: That kind of stuff. But what I remember was there were people in the bleachers that didn't have kids. There was that kind of support. So at Tallahassee Ford, I think you see if there's youth out there, we're trying to find our way to find involvement to do we want to be a part of it? Yes, but what we really want to do is make sure we do our part in the community as a good steward of the community to keep it shored up, because I can't be in all those places. And I rely on people like you that are amazing, that are bringing more than just a competitive spirit and teaching them how to be more than just an athlete. Teach them how to be a good teammate.
2: Amen.
1: Teaching them how to have a bad day without finding a vice that helps them through that bad day. That vice is the Lord, I would imagine, and with FCA, yes?
2: Absolutely. To credit your sponsor, Ben Graybar. Ben Graybar is the reason that I got involved in F3 Nation.
1: Okay.
2: And are you familiar with that?
1: Not really, because I haven't been to the gym in 25 years, but tell me. I'll live vicariously to you.
2: F3 Nation is here. It's all over. F3 Nation is all over. But it's big here in Tallahassee. And Ben Graybar, I met him one night at a restaurant, and he invited me out. It's a free workout program. It's F3 is Faith, Fellowship, and Fitness, and it's a free men's workout program. And they meet Monday through Saturday at different locations throughout the city. F3 Nation, you can Google it. But it's a free workout program. Normally, the workouts are at 5:25 in the morning. And that's part of that, what I talk about, above all else, love God with all your heart, all your mind, and all your strength, and love thy neighbors, you love thyself. That's one of the things that helped me in my recovery from PTSD and alcohol was learning how to love myself. And that was crucial. Waking up in the morning and doing those early morning workouts was a big part of my recovery. And so I'm thankful for Ben. Ben's a helped to save my life, was one of the players. And that's another avenue. If you're struggling for direction, that men need godly men. That's why I'm talking about sports, F3 Nation. That's a great resource. It's free. There's a women's version of that, too.
3: What's your F3 name?
2: I'm Curveball.
3: Curveball? Yes. I'm Delilah.
2: You're Delilah?
4: That makes sense. Yeah. That makes a lot of sense.
2: So then my youngest son is Spitball. So Kason, he's Spitball. So, but yeah, no, F3. I need to get back out there. I think I've got a baby on board. So. but also, I know we don't have much time, but I do want to mention about the whowepayfor.org. That's important. A new law passed yesterday, July 1st, in the state of Florida, where all incoming freshmen have to have a cardiac screening in order to participate with in FHSAA sports. So any high school, if you know of, if you have a kid, I really haven't seen it been advertised that much. And so I work part-time with whowepayfor.org. But you can go to that website, whowepayfor.org, and you can search for screening locations. Yesterday we're in Gaston. Next week we'll be at Redemption Orthodontics. We're going to be at Gabby High School. We have other places coming up relatively soon. But that's important. It only takes it's non-invasive. It's just a 12-lead EKG. It only takes a few minutes to do, and is no pain, non-invasive, but it can save lives. One in every 300 EKGs comes up abnormal. Wow. And we know about Devon Darling. Mm-hmm. He died of sudden cardiac arrest. So that's something that, as a former paramedic, that's something dear to me. And my beautiful girlfriend, Katie, she's an area manager. She's with Who We Play For, and she's a big advocate for what they do. So.
1: Awesome. We got to get those up on the social media site, those. And there's a couple of those that came up recently. And you're right. It's scary how easily it can happen.
2: Yeah.
1: And it being preventative to have it get taken care of and checked to make it happen. A friend of mine from high school, Keith Willis, wanted to join the police academy.
2: Yeah.
1: We're hearing about it more because we got social media and it gets out there, you know, faster. But this is somebody that I played ball with growing up. We loaded watermelons, we wrecked, we did hard work, and he was okay. And then he wasn't. And that test is something that could have changed the trajectory, could have been with us. So
2: Absolutely. It
1: is critical. And yes, if we can get that on the social media so people can click on it and find it,
2: Absolutely. That's
1: awesome. Thank you for putting that out.
4: Yeah, no doubt.
2: Yeah, thank you
4: well.
2: Guys. This is awesome.
1: So how are we looking for time? We got 2 minutes. Rapid fire. What you doing for the 3rd of July?
4: Man, I think one thing that we should just go ahead and hit on is what can the families go ahead and do to prepare, right, as we go into the 4th,
1: yes.
4: right? I mean, I know you and I, we're going to be together because we're going to go see some 3rd of July fireworks, first of all. Thanks for Tallahassee Ford putting on the Golden Eagle fireworks show. But how do parents, families, how do we prepare for tomorrow? We talk about safety and everything of that nature is, you know, how do you prepare your home? How do you do all these different things? Like, hey, you're going to get distracted. And I know we talk about even parenting. How do we help our kids? Mm-hmm. I think it starts with purpose, right? So no matter what we're doing, no matter how many people at our house, no matter if you've had some adult beverages, let's make sure we have purpose when we leave our home. Let's make sure we lock it. Because you know what's happening right after you leave in your house? There are people that are canvassing those neighborhoods.
1: Mm-hmm.
4: And they know where everybody's going. At least 90% of people are going at 9 p.m. And that's at a fireworks show.
1: No kidding, yeah.
4: And so if you're a criminal, what are you going to do?
1: Yep.
4: You can go quickly check some door locks. And if you're hosting a party and you're dipping out, what do you commonly forget to do?
1: Lock the door. Yep.
4: And then all of a sudden someone's in your house. So I would just advise, you know, people do that. We talked about what we're going to do for our kids. But at the end of the day, I think for this conversation that we've had, whether it started with recalls, whether it's, you know, what are we doing with our future athletes? What are we doing with our children? All goes back to purpose, right? We can get easily distracted with all the information, everything that's going on in our current day of age. We got to come back to purpose.
1: Purpose. When you talk about getting up at 5:30 in the morning to start exercising, there's a purpose because that's something. If you take the exercise element out of it, my world revolves around constant self-improvement with myself and those around us. Mm-hmm. In retail, you constantly got to fix your head, readjust, and find a way to keep pushing through. If not, if you allow yourself to get beat down, you don't. There's a lot of people don't recover. That's why the turnover rate is so high in my industry.
4: The grind will kill you.
1: Yeah, absolutely. You go home, you're filled with self-doubt. There's things that are out of your control. You couldn't make it happen. But when you talk about the purpose and reinvesting in yourself, getting up that early, because when you get up late and you start your day late, you know what you don't have time for? To do those things with your kids. Mm-hmm. And that's the thing. People get themselves in these jams when you don't plan. If you don't plan, then you plan to fail.
5: Yeah.
1: And that failure is the failure of our children. And that one's big. That's just not one I'm willing to take laying down. So I wanted to continue the conversation. Guys, we're getting ready to check out of here. It's been a good hour. It is the 250th birthday of America, the United States of America, the land of the free. Let me tell you.
4: Yeah, I love it.
1: If you want to talk to somebody who loves being here, talk to somebody who took the time and went through the process to immigrate to be here. Is it long? Yes. Is it wrong? Yes. But some of the most proud Americans that I've ever met down in Miami, they weren't born here.
5: Yeah, no doubt.
1: They were super proud to be accepted here. Now, they came in the way, the right way. They did it the right way, and they accomplished it, and that's the difference. But happy birthday, America. Thanks for taking care of us, and we'll continue to do our part to take care of you. Thank y'all. Appreciate you.
4: Thanks, Bill.
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11: Breaking news this hour from townhall.com. I'm Michael Harrington. The president led commemorations of America's 250th birthday last night before a massive firework display over Washington, D.C. Storms prompted a roughly two-hour evacuation of the mall first, and the president didn't begin speaking till a quarter past 11. The president says the USA will remain special and a beacon to the world.
12: 250 years, the United States of America has been the hope, the promise, the light, and the glory among all of the nations of the world. All over the world, they try and be like us. Nobody can be like us. And with God's help, we will always be this or even better.
11: Federal authorities say in just 2 months, a major anti-crime operation in Illinois has resulted in charges against nearly 200 people in 140 federal cases targeting violent crime in Chicago and Rockford. Here's correspondent Ken Lorman with details on that.
5: Officials say Operation New Dawn has also led to the arrest of more than 300 fugitives and the recovery of 24 missing or kidnapped children. The U.S. Attorney's Office says the operation focused on gun crimes, robberies, kidnappings, drug trafficking, and other violent offenses. Pro-law enforcement officials are praising the effort as evidence that aggressive federal prosecutions and swift arrest can deter crime and improve public safety by intervening before more violence occurs. Ken Lorman reporting.
11: Three people are dead. Seven others were rescued after a boat capsized on a Wisconsin lake during a strong storm this weekend. Many injuries were reported in Wisconsin's Walworth County. Authorities say that Paul Pelosi, the husband of former House Speaker Nancy Pelosi, has been involved in a hit-and-run in which he struck a parked car and left the scene. More on these stories at townhall.com.
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11: Taylor Swift and Travis Kelce have tied the knot at Madison Square Garden. In case you missed it, it happened Friday. Adam Sandler officiated the star-studded event, which included all kinds of guests, including Hugh Grant and Gigi Hadid. The announcement was made Friday night officially, but many details remain hidden, including photos of the couple's attire even yesterday. Very few details had come out. Swift reportedly wore Cartier jewelry, and both wore outfits by Christian Dior, haute couture. Celebrities and fans alike have rushed to celebrate the couple's marriage. The St. Louis Cardinals and Chicago Cubs were delayed by rain. Nope. Fog at Wrigley Field for 15 minutes after the sixth inning last night. The Cardinals led 2-0 and play was stopped. They won it 3-0. The crowd of nearly 40,000 joined in singing John Denver's Take Me Home Country Roads as the delay began. Fog is not usually what stops a baseball game this time of year. News and analysis at townhall.com. Ukrainian drones hit an oil terminal in St. Petersburg this weekend, the latest strike on Russian oil infrastructure.
13: Ukrainian President Volodymyr Zelensky described the attack as part of Ukraine's long-range sanctions against Russia. He said Ukrainian forces also hit a military target on the island of Kronstadt. Russian President Vladimir Putin dismissed the strikes as not crucial. Meanwhile, Ukrainian officials deny Russian claims of capturing an industrial city in the east of Ukraine. The attacks have intensified the war's impact on Russian civilians. I'm Rika Ann Garcia.
11: Today is Sunday, July the 5th, and we have a number of notable people celebrating a birthday today, the day after the 4th of July. Rock star Huey Lewis is 76 years old today. L.A. Dodgers pitcher and designated hitter Shohei Ohtani, 32. NFL Hall of Fame receiver James Lofton is 70. 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
21: 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I love we find new listeners here to the podcast and the radio show, and you know, people maybe stumble by driving somewhere on a weekend, hear it somewhere, then subscribe to the podcast, and they're kind of shocked at listening to the show, Watchdog on Wall Street show, and they just assume it's a financial program, and you're down to this week, and the technicals, no. We don't do that here on the program. That to me, it's all nonsense. It's all nonsense. I've got my time that I have here, and I've been blessed with, and I thank God for the opportunity that I have had for decades now to be able to speak to the American people, and what, I don't care what even limited form it is. I know what my reach is here on the program. I get that. We're always trying to grow it. But it's been a blessing. It really has for me. Like I said, I talk about it. It was very cathartic for me. But again, people listening to the show for the first time, you know, we talk about how to live life well. What is the point? What's the point and building all this wealth and having all of this money if you don't know how to live properly? So I like oftentimes you hear me talking about, you know, Arthur Brooks and the things that he teaches about being happy, happiness, living life the right way. And I tell you what, you know, I've got quite a bit of an experience with this, with the amount of clients that we have, the amount of people we do business with. And I can see things. I can write doctoral theses on just by dealing with my clients and making comparisons. And we try to advise everyone on this, in particular, younger people and younger families out there. You know, it's funny. I talk about wisdom. Ageless wisdom and how it drives Markowski Investments in the way that we design portfolios, how we go about doing things, about building wealth, about preparing rather than planning. These things are more important. So, yeah, you hear often on this quote-unquote financial program, you can't even call it that. Can't even call it that. You really can't. It's just so much more than that. That being said, last weekend, and I did talk about this on the podcast, was having a wonderful evening out with my wife, meeting with friends, clients, at a beautiful hotel. Redid a hotel in St. Petersburg, Florida. It's the Vinoy Hotel. It's been there since like 1925. Having a really nice dinner and a wonderful time. Meeting some people. They had next day was an Ironman triathlon thing that was going on. I've never tried that. I don't know if I'll be able to do that. But anyway, it was nice. And the whole place, the hotel was buzzing. Wedding taking place. So you're watching the wedding pictures going on and people are happy and smiling. I get there I run into a young lady. I'm at the bar outside, and I'm ordering a drink for my wife and I and our friends that have come. And I see a young lady that I see every day at the gym, so part of the early morning 5 a.m. crowd that gets in there. And it's, oh, my God. And it turns out that she's there with her fiancé, and they just got engaged. So it's like one wonderful moment. You ever had those times? One wonderful moment after another one. All this great stuff, positive things going on. Putting a smile on my face. And, end of the dinner. A text from one of my kids, and, look at what happened at the White House Correspondents' Dinner, and I'm like, oh, no. Oh, no. And then, you go online, and we live at a point in time in our society where, was it real? Was it fake? Can you trust the news? And it's sad, but it's true. It's true. We live in the world of deep fakes and all of these various different things. Things that we warned about on this program, none of them are good for society. Might be good for somebody's bottom line somewhere, but not good for society. So I get home and I'm trying to figure out what was taking place there, go to bed. I get up early in the morning. I find out, oh, geez, is it a shooting? The University of Indiana? Now, my kids have friends that are there. I have friends whose kids who go there. I'm calling up, are your kids all right? What happened? They left right before the shooting and all this stuff. And I'm like, how do we get here, folks? How do we get to this point in time? That tagline. The tagline that is used, MAGA, Make America Great Again. Anybody really ever think about that? Anybody ever really think about that phrase and what it would actually take and what we really need to do to make America great again? Because right now, I don't see either political party doing it. I ask you, my listeners, and my clients, we all, don't look to Washington to make America great again. You have to do it. I have to do it. We all have to do it. And it's going to take a lot of work. We talk about, keys to happiness here on the program. I say, you build wealth, you prepare, you financially prepare for all the opportunities that God is going to present to you over the course of your life. Can't plan a life. That's nonsensical. The old saying, you want to make God laugh? Tell him your plans. We are all tasked, each and every one of us. There's no exceptions. I'm sorry. Build, create, protect, and teach. How often do I say this? Build, create, protect, and teach. If you're not doing that, you're not showing up. Sorry, you're not. And, oh, I'm retired. No. You build, protect, build, create, protect, and teach until your days are done. That's what we all have to do. This past weekend, again on Sunday, the day after the event at the White House Correspondents' Dinner, 60 Minutes aired an interview with Ben Sasse. Again, he is a politician, one of the good guys, in my opinion. One of the good guys, few and far between. Okay, as far as I'm concerned, people listen to the show know I'm a big Rand Paul fan, know that I'm a big Thomas Massey fan, Ben Sasse, Tom Coburn back in the day. And I highly recommend, if you haven't seen the interview, go watch it. Go watch the extended version online. Not familiar with Ben Sasse? He was a senator. And he eventually, he wanted to spend more time with his family. He went. He was actually the president of the University of Florida. Last fall, he was diagnosed with a terminal pancreatic cancer. He was given 3 to 4 months to live. He's taken some new clinical drugs out there, and it's helping him to stay alive longer. And he made a line there, and again, it's part of a it's part of the Calvinist Christian idea that there are no maverick molecules in the universe. And he basically, you know, thanks God for the time that he's had and understands that, you know, nothing he can do about where this, what the situation he has at this point in time. He can't do anything. He has expresses gratitude for what he's had in his 31 year marriage, his daughters and his son. And he's, yeah, without a doubt, he's sad. Sad about the life events that he's going to miss. But he talks about in this interview, and again, I'm watching this thing, and I got tears in my eyes. Because that could be me. That could be me. I got three kids. Who knows? Who knows? And again, it's not up to me. And I'm not going to even, I can't get mad at God if anything were happening. That's not, it's just what it's destined to be. It's not up to me. Thy will be done. But he talks about what's happening here in this country. The fact that there's nothing from either side. No big ideas. Nothing. Nothing for 2030. Nothing for 2050. You understand what AI is going to do? What the future of work here in this country? And how this is accelerating? No one is talking about it. Senate, he makes fun of all these things that I knew were going to be disasters. When they started putting cameras up everywhere in Washington, D.C. and filming things, I make fun of them now. They're all a bunch of influencers for crying out loud. That's all they are. Looking for sound bites. Instagram sound bites. Smackdown nonsense. Sounding like some sort of rap battle for crying out loud. They talked about, you know, less camera-driven politics and more substance. And he also talked about something that I've been pushing as well, because I'm done. I've said it here on the program. I'm going to value my vote. I'm not going to just throw it away at less bad. I'm not doing it anymore. And I get people arguing with me all the time about this. Socialist going to win. Socialist going to win, for crying out loud. For crying out loud, you know, we got the government right now wants to open up an airline, wants to take over Spirit Air. You're talking about socialist? That's something Bernie Sanders would do. What difference does it make? So no, I'm not voting for less bad anymore, but I'm going to focus on my community, and that's what you should do. That's what we need to do. You want to make America great again? Okay, we need to focus on our local neighborhoods. Our local neighborhood, city, state, over this nonsense that's going on, the political tribes in Washington, D.C. The fact is, what he's saying, what he feels, he says, what's going on in Washington? He says they're not the cause. This is interesting. He says it's an echo of our country right now. And he talks about a lot of conservative points, and I have, you know, constraints. Constraints on Washington. Again, we need to focus on rebuilding our neighbor-to-neighbor communities, focusing on family, friends. You know, if political office is your, you think that's your calling? That, and he makes this point. He said that should be your 11th calling. You know, it's a bigger calling than being a senator. I don't know, starting a youth program. Coaching a team. Again, build, create, protect, and teach. And one of the things he mentioned that I got a kick out of in the interview, because it's something my wife said to me. My wife and I go on walks on one of the longest sidewalks in the country here in Tampa, Florida, is on Bayshore. And you walk by some of these beautiful, gorgeous homes on Bayshore, and you know, different points of time, the history of the city. And there's this one that we walk by, and it's this big piece of property, but it's all these little small, like pinkish buildings surrounding at a pool. It's like a kind of like a courtyard set up. And I remember walking by, I said, that's my wife's dream house over there because it's basically one of these compounds where an entire extended family can live, because that's what my life dreams, you know. I keep the kids as close as possible at all times. And I tease her about that, but yeah, I kind of like the same too. But those traditional values worked, people. They did. Those traditional values have worked throughout history. You know, you take care. Take care of your parents. You don't ship them away. You don't move all over the place. You stay together as best you possibly can. It's what has always worked. You want to make America great again? We got to get back to that. And I thought about the other day. I remember during Hurricane Katrina. I don't know how I remember this. It was Shepard Smith is interviewing some guys worried about his 80-something-year-old grandmother down there in New Orleans by herself, and he's thousands of miles away. I said, what's wrong with this picture? Again, I know I've got my Mediterranean sensibilities, but sometimes the old ways are best. And we talk, you know, that the progressives, we got to move forward. No. To be truly a progressive, to all of you progressives out there, is to recognize that you're going in the wrong direction. Recognize that you're on the wrong path. Put the bloody brakes on and turn back. There's no other way. You can't keep going in the wrong direction and expect to get to a better place. We have done so many things right. We used to do so many things right and well in this country. And we have gotten hell and high water away from that. I'm going to talk about the economics of that when we get back. Got to take a quick break. Watchdog on WallStreet.com. 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
21: You know, and I truly love when, you know, various different, we talk about things here in the program, themes, ideas, like you want to call it ancient wisdom, if you will. Again, some people say, that's just your hypotheses, that's just your theory. Well, the theories that we come up with, and I don't think that they're theories, when they're proven right by someone that's probably, you know, much brighter than I, actually does like the math and the work on the things that we've been talking about here on the show and proves it. And I'm like, wow, would you take a look at that? This guy is basically mathematically proven what we've been saying here on the program. And I had that this past week. One of our listeners sent me a story in a study. It's actually from the Brownstone Institute, Jeffrey Tucker, talking about a half century of household income. And it's a taboo topic. It is. I cover it because I cover taboo topics. And they went back and took a look at American prosperity. American prosperity, because we're told that, you know, like I said, everything is awesome, right? Didn't we recently come out with a graph showing that the median family income hit a high of $106,000 in 2024? That's three times what it was in 1947. Wow, everything's good. Stop complaining, everybody. Stop complaining. No. That's not, you know, we're not peeing on your head. No, that's rain. Right. Well, anyway, question he asks. He says, is the typical member of Gen Z so much better off than their grandparents? Now, again, I grew up, my father was a school teacher, ran a second business, janitorial business. I used to work for him there. He worked very, very hard. My mom, home. My mom was home with us. Did she do some side work in the house, little home daycare with other, you know, kids coming home with us after school? Yeah. You know, we had a nice house. We had two cars. We had plenty of clothes. We went on vacation. We had an in-ground pool in the backyard, all on my dad's income. What's happened? What has happened, people? Why is it that we have to have both parents working? Well, why does Mamdami in New York feel the need that he has to provide government health care for newborn babies? How did we get to this point in time? Well, you know, we'll talk a little bit about that when we get back. Watchdog on WallStreet.com. 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
23: Hey,
1: Hey, Jeff, what's
8: Ukrainian
1: up,
8: Ukrainian drones have struck an oil terminal in St. Petersburg
1: as when you grow up,
8: he ramps
1: one
8: up
1: of the things
8: bombardment
1: that
8: of Russia's
1: the games
8: oil infrastructure.
1: That you with your friends
8: these
1: the
8: attacks have created a fuel
1: so
8: crisis in Russia and political pressure on the Kremlin. Ukrainian President Zelensky described the attack as part of Ukraine's long-range sanctions against Russia. Authorities in California say former House Speaker Paul Nancy Pelosi's husband has been involved in a hit-and-run and could face misdemeanor charges. They say Paul Pelosi hit a parked car in Yountville, briefly stopped before driving away.
1: Like it's the greatest game ever played.
10: And they still try to break the rules, right?
1: Oh, if you ain't cheating, you ain't trying. But at the end, Eddie, you're never going to play it again, and you'll think about it the rest of your life.
10: And the best game you ever played was that game.
1: Never.

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3: This is meteorologist Paul Frobley with your Real Talk 93.3 weather update. Slight chance for storms this afternoon. Otherwise, a blend of clouds and sun. Daytime highs approaching 95. Southwest winds 5 to 10 miles per hour. Clear skies tonight. Lows dip down to about 76. Sunshine mixed with clouds at times tomorrow. Slight chance of thunderstorms. Highs level off around 93. 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Right now, it's 90 degrees.
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14: Turn around. You turn. Adding another income stream to the household is a 100% rise in work expectations, but it has only yielded a 20%+ rise in material income. The effective pay per hour of work for the household has fallen by as much as 50%. In other words, the household is not richer, but shockingly poorer. At what cost? The costs are huge. My mom

0: My wife. Here. Again, this is how we set up our household. Okay? My wife not working. She's taking care of the kids. All the stuff that my mother did, my wife did, caring for the household, the kids. Now you got to do what? You know, two households. Boy, you got to cram that in on nights and weekends, adding to stress. And less time together as a family, right? Scrambling on weekends just to get household stuff done. Really no time for anything else. Yeah, I see people making excuses. Yeah, I can't have time to go to church. Uh-oh. Now, the push to add an income to the household has tapped out possible gains. From 1976 to the peak, much of the household income rise came from this added labor input rather than big per worker pay hikes. Post 2000, participation stabilized or declined somewhat, especially for men, and household income growth slowed. The easy gains from more dual earners are gone. What are we left with today? Again, this is good, right? Oh, yeah, more frenzied families struggling to pay bills. Taxes, childcare, lawn services, all sorts of stuff that we got to pay. All sorts of third parties that we have to pay now. Because this used to be stuff we'd do by our own. Because we had the time to do them. So now you got two people dealing with job stress rather than one. How many households have decided to go down this route? Because you were told to do it. That was the narrative. That's what they pushed upon you. Again, thousands and thousands and thousands of years of human history. No. And we say, hey, we're going to head down this route. In 1950, 80% of mothers with children 18 or younger did not take a wage or salary with work outside the home. Among those with children under six, 88% did not forego raising kids for a paying job. One income was enough to support the entire family. A middle-class lifestyle. And it's not about discrimination, okay? Even back to the 1920s, women before marriage and children worked. Empty nesters did too. Even in community activities such as church and civic organizations. Child care was a thing, but used intermittently, not full-time. This is not because women are not liberated, but it was possible for the family to have a solid middle-class lifestyle without it. In the article, he mentions Happy Days, and I think that song, Sunday, Monday, Happy Days. Am I wrong? Are we wrong here? At some point in time, okay, for all of our smarts, all of our tech, all of these things, sometimes we've got to recognize that we're heading in the wrong direction. 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
1: All right, here's a question. Somebody answer this with any sort of logic and reason. I got to give you a prize. I want you to name one positive thing. One positive thing, actual good thing for society about the prediction markets, about Polymarket, about calcium. I want you to go any further. I want you to do one positive thing about online gambling, FanDuels, and all of this other garbage that's out there. Donald Trump was asked, in an interview about that U.S. Army Special Forces guy who went on the prediction markets and made money based upon the Maduro raid. And his first response is, I don't think it's that great for society. I was like, this is good. Okay, stay on this, Mr. President. And he made the statement, however, the world is a casino. That was his line, the world is a casino. Let's leave it at that. But I was very encouraged by what the president said. I was. And I said, well, this is an opportunity. I said, maybe this guy can change this. I mean, his approval ratings are what, 32%? Want to make America great again? Let's get rid of all, you know, this we live in a casino nonsense, because that's what we've become as a society. Get rich quick. Everybody looking to get rich quick. That was actually part of the opening monologue in one of my favorite financial movies, Boiler Room. Boiler Room. You got the great actor Giovanni Ribisi goes on this monologue at the beginning, talking about, you know, how everybody wants to get rich. Nobody wants to work for it anymore. We live in a casino. Tim Dillon, the podcast fame, talked about it this past week. More ways to get rich in this country. Wow, I got more tons of ways. That's not a society, people. He's right. That's not a society. You know, people asked for her, but she didn't live in the casino. She came home from the casino. Our society has become a casino. How is this good? It's nothing but betting, for crying out loud. That's all it is. Polymarket's raising money at a $15 billion valuation. Kalshi, a $22 billion valuation. Technically, you're not really.

0: 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It's under the commodity futures things. It's nonsense. It's contracts. It's your betting, for crying out loud. And we're allowing this to eat at our society? Yeah, I got to talk a little bit more about this when we get back. A lot more we got to go over on the program today. I'm running way behind schedule. 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
9: The Declaration says all men are created equal under the law, but not in the tax code. 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

0: 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You're listening to The Watchdog on Wall Street with Chris Markowski.
1: And question stands, okay? Name one positive thing. One positive thing about these prediction markets turning this country into a casino. I mean, I am big. I guess it's my Catholic sensibility. You know, you wake up and you kind of realize that you have to understand that you're broken and you have to do better every single day. You have to improve every single day. You know, self-evaluation, self-scrutiny, know thyself. Socrates, I go back, people, look at this country right now. Look at this country. We're a country of what? OnlyFans? OnlyFans and casinos. Gambling everywhere. Is this a spot that we want to be in? To me, this is dystopian. Man, it is. This is not progress. This is awful. And I, for the life of me, I don't understand why we can't get any leadership out there to say, okay, enough is enough. This is not a culture. This is a cesspool, is what it is. Almost half of 18 to 49-year-old men have gambling accounts. What? 60% of college students have placed bets on sports. 6% have lost more than $500. Studies estimate that 10% of college students are pathological gamblers. That can sound good. There's the estimate that more than a third of boys 11 to 17 gambled in the past year. I'd rather be building things in this country rather than turning it into a casino. I really do. At some point in time, people, we gotta snap out of it here. We've got to be better than this. And this is why I was highly encouraged. I was highly encouraged by, the president and what he said in his initial statements. He said, I don't like it. I don't think that this is good. But then, I mean, come on, Mr. President. Then he comes out later on. Comes out, he gets interviewed about this later on in the week. I don't know if somebody came up and said, oh, you can't do that. We got donors there or something like that. Complete shift. Complete shift. Well, we get left out in the cold if we don't do it. He basically walked back his criticism of this thing. Mr. President, you said this week you're not a fan of prediction markets and that they're turning the country into a casino. Well, I don't know. I know some people that are very smart. They like it. They disagree. But hey, like it. Porter. Your administration is aggressively pushing to legalize these markets, and I was wondering if you potentially wanted to reconsider that policy. A lot of other countries are doing it. When other countries do it, we get left out in the cold if we don't do it. That's other countries are getting into prediction markets and gambling, and that's something we want to follow. Again, last time we talk about America and how great we are. Aren't we supposed to lead on these things? Shouldn't we be leading on this? I know you take a look at Europe, whose food is far superior to ours. They didn't say, hey, you know what? We want to handle our food process the same way the United States does. No. They didn't do it because their food's better. Why are we, if this is bad, if it's bad for society? I don't understand. It's part of my belief system when it comes to capitalism and money, is that both sides need to be walking away happy. And again, I don't think the United States works. I don't think capitalism works unless you have a moral grounding. And you try to morally justify what's taking place. You try to morally justify OnlyFans. You try to morally justify prediction markets, FanDuel, all this other nonsense that's coming out. Could you imagine right now with these prediction markets? Could you, you can gamble, you can bet on almost anything. Yeah, I mean, you know the nefarious people, the evil people that are out there. How difficult would it be for them to come up to some college athlete, some star? It could be a star on a Division III basketball team that's lighting it up at 40 points a game, and somebody knocks on his door and says, we know, hi, we know you. Here, look on our phone. This is a picture of your sister. You love your sister, right? Oh, let me show you a picture of your mom. You love your mom, right? We wouldn't want anything bad to happen to them, would we? Let's just say you don't score over 20 points tonight, okay? I'm glad we see eye to eye. You know this is going to happen. You know this is going to happen because we've tied all this game. Now we've thrown it into, you know, they call it amateur athletics, but it is. And you can even bet on D3 stuff for crying out loud. Do you understand what we're doing to ourselves? I don't want to live in the United States of gambling, the United States of casino, the United States of porn everywhere. How is that making America great again, Mr. President? Again, you want to turn your presidency around in these things. Put a stop to this nonsense before it's too late. It's a beauty of the system and our society. We can self-correct. We just haven't been doing it. We have not been doing it. We haven't been self-correcting. We've been putting people into positions of power that just, you know, end up becoming a part of the system, end up getting paid, turning themselves into multimillionaires. We've got to choose a little bit better. Anyway, Watchdog on WallStreet.com. 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We'll be back.
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6: News this hour from Town Hall. I'm John Scott.
7: Good evening, America. If you think that was easy, it wasn't. And I want to thank everybody because they did the right thing. They saw lightning.
6: President Trump beginning his speech on the National Mall by commending singer Lee Greenwood for the song God Bless the USA, and then thanked the audience for taking cover during the rainstorm. The president leading the commemorations of America's 250th birthday last night before a massive fireworks display over Washington, D.C. The Trump administration will not seek new bids to repair the Lincoln Memorial reflecting pool. That's according to Interior Secretary Doug Burgum. Burgum says he's sure that vandals caused that damage to the century-old reflecting pool. He described the multiple cuts to the pool's line that added up to 350 feet. He also says the pool will have to be at least partially drained during the coming week to finish those repairs. As our nation swings into its 250th birthday this weekend, there's plenty to celebrate, but a new warning is taking shape around the Supreme Court. Correspondent Bill Alexander.
8: With no constitutional number of justices, Congress can set the court size. And Democrats are once again talking about packing it. Senate hopeful Graham Plattner of Maine calls for ending lifetime appointments, while former presidential nominee Kamala Harris has floated Supreme Court reform, including expanding the court. Legal experts say the idea has failed for a reason and warn that if one side changes the rules, the next may do the same. I'm Bill Alexander.
6: Fuller and Balogun's one-game ban suspended by FIFA, allowing the forward to play in the United States World Cup round of 16 game against Belgium on Monday. Balogun, who leads the Americans with 3 goals, received a red card for stepping on the foot of a player last Wednesday. More on these stories from townhall.com.
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6: In Mexico City, dozens of Mexican fans gathering outside the England Squad's hotel with loudspeakers, horns, and fireworks in the early hours of Sunday morning, aiming to disrupt players' sleep before their World Round of 16 match against Mexico. It's a dispute over nectarines.
10: A California farmer has been giving away free nectarines this week amid a legal dispute with a food market and distributing company claiming exclusive rights over the variety of white nectarine he grows. Cesar Mora has been unable to sell his nectarine crop for the second year in a row due to the lawsuit. Jumara Brothers Fruit Company filed the suit against Mora in 2023. It centers on the company's claim of exclusivity over a variety of white nectarine called Mona Lisa, and accusations that Mora broke their contract by selling the fruit to other packers. Keith Peters reporting.
6: News and analysis at townhall.com. Another high-profile investor giving up on New York's rent-stabilized housing market, and correspondent Ken Lorman says this one really gets your attention.
11: Google co-founder Sergey Brin, worth more than $265 billion, has reportedly sold his stake in a major New York apartment fund for just 6 cents on the dollar. Property managers blame Albany's rent laws and a recent rent freeze approved by New York City's Rent Guidelines Board. They say investors are fleeing, costs are soaring, and landlords can't recover expenses. Critics call it yet another warning sign for New York's housing market. Ken Lorman reporting.
6: A three-armed spacecraft rushing to the rescue of a NASA telescope. It's in danger of crashing back to Earth. Northrop Grumman launched Catalyst Space Technologies Link spacecraft on Friday. NASA paying $30 million for Catalyst to rescue that telescope. More on these stories at townhall.com.

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0: Happy 250th birthday, America. What a great day it is for our great country. We all have so much to be thankful for living in this incredible nation. Welcome to a special edition of America's number one travel radio show, everyone. It is just after 10 a.m. Eastern time. It is Saturday, July 4th, 2026. And from coast to coast, border to border, and around the world on TuneIn, let freedom ring. The fastest 2 hours in travel is on. Well, today's show, folks, it is going to be a loud and proud one. Mary and I are coming to you live from the Intrepid here in Manhattan today. RJ is also here on set with us as the show transmits via satellite across the USA to our now 625 AM and FM stations. So much has already happened here to celebrate America. The vice president has gone by. There is so much still to come while we're on air. You're going to be hearing it. And once we wrap today's show at noon Eastern time, there's going to be the festivities are going to continue. So good morning, Mary.
1: Good morning, Robert, and good morning to all of our listeners. Happy 250 America. We've been waiting all year for this. We're super excited to be here. What a great day for the country. Every Independence Day is a good time to realize how fortunate we are, but today definitely has some special meaning. So happy 250 to our country.
0: Absolutely right. So RJ, no open road for you today. That's we're doing something different here. We've already seen so many patriotic happenings this morning with the Naval Review. It's Fleet Week in the city, we're told, with around 15,000 sailors or more. The Blue Angels should be flying over us, folks, and in the next 10 minutes or so. How are you feeling about all that's happening here at the Intrepid as we celebrate Independence Day and America's 250?
2: It's just unbelievable to be here, you know, and I'm most looking forward to, obviously, the celebrations with Sail 250 going up and down the Hudson later, just throughout the day. New York City, or frankly, the East Coast, will never see a tall ship parade like this for certainly more decades to come. I mean, it really is a once-in-a-lifetime opportunity. And to be here, I mean, we are literally looking right at the Intrepid. We are right next to this amazing vessel, but hugely historic ship for the country, for New York. You know, so just an honor to be here.
0: Well, we're right here on the Hudson River. We got NBC next to us. Fox and Friends were here earlier today, so lots going on. Rudy, listen, the excitement and patriotism that we're seeing around the country, it's a full throttle today. How are folks in Minneapolis, the St. Paul area there celebrating?
3: Well, I think most of America thinks Minneapolis is the capital city of Minnesota. It's actually the twin city, St. Paul, just across the Mississippi River where I live, that is the capital. And on the grounds of the Capitol today, they're doing a red, white, and boom, which means an incredible fireworks display later tonight, obviously, when it gets dark. So that's probably the biggest thing, but there's certainly parties all over town. I know I'm going to a July 4th party at somebody's house, and it's all decked out, and I haven't seen it, but I know my friend will have it decked out in streamers.
0: Well, you've got a lot going on. And listen, you know, where you lived, and Mary and I lived for a period down in D.C., we got the Great American State Fair going on. They say they're going to be the greatest fireworks that the country's ever seen. Here in New York, I think I heard today they're going to use 85,000 shells tonight with the fireworks that will be happening. So, Bobby, happy Independence Day to you. What, you know, are you experiencing? Clearly, New York, a lot happening today. It's a big deal. I know Texas likes to do things big as well. But how's Dallas and the folks there at the Network Command Center celebrating July 4th?
4: Yeah, so we've got, obviously, we've done all the fireworks shows this week, and they've got various happenings in downtown Dallas and downtown Fort Worth and everywhere else today. We've got, we're going to go to the Rangers game a little bit later today. So we'll be in air conditioning from the 100-degree heat. But I know the Rangers always like to do big stuff around July 4th, and so. They'll have their own observations.
0: So, Bobby, listen, that's great. You know, baseball created right here in New York in 1840. So you're going to go celebrate with America's pastime.
4: America's pastime, exactly.
0: Yeah, I love it. Okay.
1: All right. Well, I want to set the scene for everyone listening who's tuned in around the country today as we broadcast live from the USS Intrepid this morning. Earlier today, for just the seventh time in U.S. history, a formal international naval review occurred. It was a wonderful procession. It included Vice President J.D. Vance. Now an international aerial review is about to begin. Robert already alluded to the fact that the Blue Angels will be leading that off. And we've been told, Robert, that as many as 200 different aircraft will be involved in this international aerial review. So as the show goes along today, you will definitely be hearing this. as we move along, and we may even pause once in a while to throw the mics up to the sky. The Blue Angels, by the way, will be low flying, and the Red Arrows are here. The Royal Air Force.
2: Britain. The Blue Angels, they're going to fly under the GW Bridge.
5: Yes.
0: So they'll be low in the front of the
1: And some of the levels will be as low as 500 feet for these aircraft. Incredible.
0: So then, also starting just a few minutes down near Governor's Island, just off the tip of Lower Manhattan, about 5 miles from us, if you're not familiar with that, folks around the country, the big SAIL 4th 250 celebrations will also be simultaneously happening. That's going to create a spectacle, frankly. Actually, we just had Dave, he's going to be our next guest. He's coming. Dave Winters has just come up from the Intrepid. Love seeing that. But the spectacle that's going to be seen here is going to be amazing. That 50 different ships will be filling the Hudson River. Aircraft flying overhead, more than 40 tall ships are included. Personally, I got to tell you, RJ and Mary, I'm looking forward to seeing the U.S. Coast Guard Cutter Eagle. We're told that they should be directly in front of us the next hour at 11:15, along with the Pride of Baltimore and the Ticonderoga. There are ships from 22 nations that have made their journey here to New York, and that doesn't include all the naval gray hull ships also here for Fleet Week. They boosted to around 45 nations, all here to celebrate. It really is a very special day, a great way to add an exclamation point to America's 250th birthday.
1: Yeah, and to give you an idea of the military heritage and everything, we're going back to ships that were constructed in 1877 all the way up to modern-day 2016 ships. So really quite a swath there over our time in history. And then, of course, Robert, you mentioned the fireworks here in New York. And for the first time, New York has not seen this before. They will be going off from the Brooklyn Bridge, the Lower East River, and the Lower Hudson River.
0: It is amazing. It is absolute excitement.
1: And what was the ship that just went by?
2: That was the USS Farragut. That was an Arleigh Burke destroyer going up and down the Hudson during the review, all clad with, you know, red, white, and blue.
0: What are you looking forward to seeing, RJ? Let's see.
2: I have to tell you, I'm most looking forward to the flyovers, I think. That's just, you know, there's no replacement for that.
0: Listen, we're going to throw this show into a commercial break in about 45 seconds or so, but I will say the Blue Angels are scheduled to fly over somewhere between 10:15 and 10:20. We will be in commercial break for about 3 minutes or so. I want to alert all of our affiliates today, by the way. We will have limited commercial breaks, so folks, be aware of that as well. The show is going to be a little different, and let's see what's coming. That's a lot ahead today. When we return, the Intrepid Museum's Executive Vice President and SAIL 4th 250 Board Member, Dave Winters. He's already here at set. He's at the broadcast desk. He just came during the opening A block. Our loud and proud America 250 broadcast. We'll be back in 180 seconds.
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13: Absolutely right. The aircraft carrier Intrepid served for 31 years defending our nation. Launched and served in the Pacific in World War II. As you said, was hit by five kamikazes at different times during that conflict. Over 250 sailors on board Intrepid lost their lives on that ship or in her aircraft. So today she serves as a monument to those men and a monument to all the men and women who served our nation throughout America's history.
1: Dave, to set the scene for our listeners tuned in across the USA, the USS Intrepid sits right here on the Hudson River. We're at Pier 82, 46th Street in New York City. You just literally used the word that I was going to use because I've been coming here since it was first birthed here, which is, what, 1982?
13: Yes. Museum opened in 1982.
1: I've been here many times. It's very stirring to be here for this special day today, but it really is a monument to freedom, both with all the warbirds that are here for people to see, its own history, and of course the innovation of space travel with the Enterprise here. You are also a part of the Sail Forth 250 team here in New York, and there you go, listeners. Here it comes. You know, I'm curious, what do you hope people here or around the country hearing us today get from all of these festivities today?
13: we are fortunate to live in the greatest country in the world. And I'm not just saying that, you know, America number one. America was formed to be was formed on the basis of freedom. No other nation has been formed just based on equality of man and freedom and government of the people. So many nations have fortunately adopted that same form of government later, but America pioneered it and showed it to work, and it's worked for a quarter of a millennium. Mm-hmm. So we must be doing something right. Mm-hmm. So I think it's very, very important for Americans to understand the importance of this day. Mm-hmm. And this is a milestone date for America. Be thankful for the freedom we enjoy, because many people in the world do not enjoy such freedom. Be thankful for the
1: Amen
13: men and women.
1: To that too. Amen. Yeah.
13: Yeah. Yeah. Be thankful to the men and women of the armed services who serve every day to guarantee that freedom for us.
1: Yeah.
2: RJ? No, it could not have been said any better. And for our listeners, we just had one of two airworthy B-29s fly over Fifi in tandem with a P-51 Mustang, another lasting impression of our services and our men and women in uniform. You know, one thing I want to touch on as well, you know, the Intrepid, such a historic ship, something that not a lot of people may know about unless they visited the Intrepid Museum and seen some of the exhibitions. Intrepid was involved with some of the manned space flight program pickups with some capsules, with some space missions. Can you tell us a little bit about that?
13: Absolutely. Intrepid was a recovery vehicle for NASA, and in one mission in the Mercury space program and one mission in the Gemini space program. Intrepid was there to, you know, Intrepid helicopters would go out and pick up the capsule after it splashed down in the ocean, brought it back to the deck of Intrepid. So we're part of that. This ship is part of that history, too. It's an amazing history. And we have the Space Shuttle Enterprise here now that kind of continues the story of the exploration of space. And that story will continue.
0: So, Dave, you know, George Washington famously referred to the Hudson River as the key to America from a strategic standpoint. And you think about it, here we are centuries later, broadcasting from a pier on the Hudson River, as the largest naval review in our nation's history occurred this morning. The International Aerial Review, you know, and the Sailforth 250 are underway. We're hearing that right now. I'm seeing it firsthand. It's Fleet Week. We have all the naval ships from our country and internationally here. Talk about what this day means to you personally.
13: Well, having all these international vessels and aircraft joining this celebration tells us something about our nation. I'm glad that the world is joining America in this milestone celebration, our 250th birthday. So I think that I think that's very meaningful to me. This is an international, it's an American celebration, but it is international. We have, you know, we have friends all over the world. They're sharing this with us. This is, you know, I'm sure hopefully people internationally are hearing you. I just think that means so much. And again, as I said before, I ask Americans just to reflect on this day, understand what it's about, and never forget, never take for granted the freedom we enjoy.
1: Now, there are quite a few people here today, Dave. It's a wonderful turnout, great energy, and we have a lot of service members here, and we've met quite a few, and I think we're going to be interviewing one later who actually lived on the Intrepid and served on the Intrepid. But is this a military reception going on? Is this something that you do on a regular basis, like during Fleet Week, or...
13: Yeah, we have a reception to open Fleet Week every year.
1: Yeah.
13: Of course, this year is very special due to what we're celebrating. This celebration we're having here is a little bit larger than what we might normally have. But yeah, we're so happy to see so many men and women in uniform here, because we honor them every day here at the Intrepid Museum. They're amazing. We love them. We respect their service. We honor their service. So just seeing uniforms just always makes me happy, because they're so professional.
1: Yes,
13: you know, and they're so dedicated to serving our nation. I just love seeing that.
1: They're incredibly dedicated. We've been here since 7 o'clock this morning. As have you. You've probably been here longer than we have.
0: I don't think you went home last night.
1: And we've all had a chance, all of us, to talk to some of the service members, right, RJ? And they're just very passionate and dedicated and proud to serve our country.
2: 100%. And that's, you know, like you were saying, any Fleet Week in the city is special, especially with the large number of service members, men and women that descend upon the city. But this year, it's different, and it's incredibly special to be here, especially at the Intrepid.
1: So I don't want to ask you to pick a favorite child, but I do have a question for you, since you've been here for more than 30 years, and you know this this wonderful ship very well. For people listening who perhaps have not yet visited the Intrepid Museum, is there a particular aircraft on the ship? I do see you looking up to the sky, so I know you love aircraft as well, as they're flying over us literally as we're broadcasting. Is there a particular aircraft on the ship that you want to speak about that you think has played a pivotal role in American history or that you have a connection to?
13: Well, most of the aircraft that we have here are aircraft that have some relation to Intrepid. They either flew off Intrepid during her time in service or were in service during Intrepid's time. And we have several aircraft from nations that were our adversaries at that time. So having those, I don't want to call them enemy aircraft, but at the time they were.
1: Yeah, sure.
13: Those, I think those are, those. We have several of those. Those are very special to have. Right next to us, we have the British Airways Concorde, which, of course, is not a military aircraft, but it was a historical aircraft. You know, sound records for setting speed records for flying over the Atlantic, and, of course, the Spaceship Electra-Press.
0: So, Dave, you know, let's talk about the Sail 4th 250. You're on the board.
13: Okay. Yes.
0: How long has this been being planned?
13: Years. Sail 4 250 has been planning this for five or 6 years at least. It's taken that much time and effort to pull together all the resources and support to make today possible.
0: And as these ships come in and the parade passes goes through today and passes in front of us, people can then go and get on the ships because they're going to be docked around the city, yes?
13: Correct. We're going to have four tall ships right here at our pier starting tomorrow through Tuesday. Yes, people can come on. These are amazing ships. They're just so fascinating. Walk on their decks. That love to offer that.
0: Well, Dave, listen, again, thank you. We know it's a very busy day for you. Beautiful weather. A little hot, but, you know, so Mary and I, we've done this show from the beaches in Sicily, so, you know, we can handle this heat. So thanks again for the hospitality and for being with us live on set.
13: Okay. Thank you.
0: Thank you. All right. Well, listen, I mean, Mary, RJ, I mean, this, it's just getting started and all that's happening.
1: I mean, the aircraft, this literally is the review. They're just flying over. I'm trying to figure out what they all are. RJ, I'm sure you know what most of these aircraft are.
0: You know what I find interesting?
1: What's that?
14: That is a modified C-130, but I'm not even quite sure what that is. That's unbelievable.
0: I find it interesting as we're looking across to New Jersey, all the people that are lined up over in New Jersey looking over at us, Mary.
1: Yeah.
0: You see that going on across the Hudson? All right. Well, listen, folks, I am going to get ready right now to take and send this back down to Bobby in Dallas. When we return on the other side of the break, today's special live remote America 250 broadcast will bring you more action. Plus, we're going to now send RJ out into the crowd. He's going to bring some thoughts of people who are gathered around today. Stay with us, folks. We'll be right back.
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16: With SRN News, I'm John Scott. President Trump commemorated the 250th anniversary of American independence during his speech last night on the National Mall. The president says the USA will remain special and a beacon to the world. Charlie Kirk's widow and parents expected this week in a Utah court where prosecutors seeking the death penalty will argue that the man charged with killing Kirk should stand trial for murder. The preliminary hearing starts Monday. Tyler Robinson turned himself in after the shooting. He has not entered a plea in this case. Federal authorities say in just 2 months, a major anti-crime operation in Illinois has resulted in charges against 179 people and 140 federal cases. targeting violent crime. It happened in Chicago and Rockford, Illinois. This is
17: meteorologist Paul Trombley with your Real Talk 93.3 weather update. Slight chance for storms this afternoon. Otherwise, a blend of clouds and sun. Daytime highs approaching 95. Southwest winds 5 to 10 miles per hour. Clear skies tonight. Lows dip down to about 76. Sunshine mixed with clouds at times tomorrow. Slight chance of thunderstorms. Highs level off around 93. 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Currently, it's 88 degrees.
18: All right, quick question. 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Like you open the door and it's Christmas decorations from 2007, a broken treadmill, three mystery boxes, and one rake you swear you bought twice. Yeah, I'm in the same boat. That's why I finally called Southeast Portable Buildings right here in Tallahassee. 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
6: Well, folks, it's not going to get any louder than that. What a great day this is, everyone. Happy 250th birthday, America, as we bring you all back to the Intrepid here in New York City at 52 minutes past the hour. This special live remote broadcast continues.
4: And the sky is red, white, and blue from that trail from those aircraft. The tall ships will be coming up the Hudson River soon as the Sailforth 250 parade is happening. This is a great day. And we have cultural historian Gina Rogers here again with us on the set.
6: Yes, we do. And RJ is back. By the way, next hour we're going to be joined by Kevin McCullough from our local New York City affiliate, and the Travel Siblings, Cara B. Bell and Harlan D. Bell, will also be joining us. RJ, I know you're back from your adventures in the crowd. Did you find, despite the heat, that everyone's having a good time?
7: It's impossible to find a single frown here. I mean, everybody's got a huge smile on their face. They're just happy to be here. And I mean, you know, you look up at the sky, I mean, who couldn't get excited by this?
4: Gina, I want to ask you a question about time capsules. So they are burying a time capsule in Independence Hall into the ground in Philadelphia. And they're putting different items, people from the tech sector, the arts sector, all different sectors, education, historian. From a historical standpoint, I'm just curious, or even just from a pop cultural standpoint, if you were to put an item in the time capsule that you think should be opened 100 years from now, what would it be?
8: That's a great question. You know, I think I put an ordinary smartphone in. Not because of the technology and that it's amazing, but because it captures how we live today.
6: Yeah.
8: Our family photos are there, our music, our maps, our friendships, even our arguments, right?
9: Yeah.
8: And a historian 250 years from now could learn an awful lot about everyday American life from what's inside that one little device.
9: Yeah.
6: So, Gina, we're being told, Rudy's telling us he's got a question for you. So you're going to have to listen, Rudy. Make sure you talk loud because this is a loud and proud show today.
7: We just had some F-18s fly over. It is deafening over here.
6: Rudy, what do you want to ask Gina?
5: Well, Gina, I know you've done a lot of archaeological digs in places like Italy and Turkey and Greece. When you go to places like Herculaneum or Ephesus, I presume, maybe you haven't dug there, but you certainly know it. Do you see things that we as young as a young country have brought to bear on our country? I mean, the architecture, I think, is fairly obvious, you know, columns and that sort of thing. Anything more sophisticated than what I just said?
8: Well, the ports that I think of, I'm sorry, the ports, the places that I've gone, I see a lot of history, ancient history. Now, our oldest architecture is a couple of hundred years old, so it's very different. But one thing I notice is that in those countries, there was a lot of work done by hand, carving the stone, putting together beautiful door knockers. There was so much precision and so much dedication to making something beautiful.
6: So I got to ask you, you know, one of the things that I love about America are the freedoms that we enjoy, right?
8: Yes.
6: The resilience of our nation. A lot of people have been asking, you know, what do I think what America 250 means? And I think it's the resilience. This country, in 250 years, we're a very resilient nation. The entrepreneurial spirit that's helped us prosper also is it's not lost on me. And so if you were summing up America's spirit or character, how would you do it?
8: I would probably look at some of the major accomplishments, again, that culturally changed our country. And I have a few.
6: Sure.
8: I think railroads, number one, because these are trains that moved people and goods. And it's wonderful because they changed the way our sense of distance. Suddenly, the country became imaginable as connected, right? And I love the quirky detail that railroads help standardize the time zones in America.
6: Do you have one more?
8: Yes, I do. The Great Migration.
6: Oh, yeah.
9: Mm-hmm.
8: That was the Great Migration when millions of African Americans left the rural South for cities like Detroit, New York, Chicago, Philly, and L.A. That movement reshaped American cities in many ways. Music.
9: Music is what I'm thinking in Detroit with jazz.
8: Music,
9: yeah.
8: Literature. Even food.
6: Well, Gina, we could go on and on. Unfortunately, we have the hard clock on the show, but thank you so much. Again, we are being dazzled today. There's no question about it. Thank you so much for being here on the set with us today and helping us celebrate America. Great to see you in person today.
9: Thank you, Gina. We look forward to
6: exploring more of the world, likely aboard a region ship together, okay?
8: I hope so.
6: Yes,
9: so do we.
6: We'll make it happen.
8: Thank you very much.
6: So thank you. All right, so, you know, Mary, again, RJ, as we sit here and we just watch and what a show that's being put on. Folks, I hope some of you, if you, good way to do this, put on NBC television. Listen to the radio, of course, and you'll get to see what's happening like us, but you'll get to hear what we're saying about it as well. So right now, we need to put a wrap on hour one. Hour two is going to begin in about 7 minutes after this top of the hour break. And the planes are going to continue to fly. All the tall ships, they've reached the Intrepid. We've got so much more still to come and coming as we speak. And we are going to celebrate America's 250th birthday on the special July 4th national broadcast in a way that we have never done before. So we'll be back after this top of the hour break. Don't go anywhere, folks. I'm going to throw it back to you there, Bobby, in Dallas. Take it away.
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14: News this hour from Town Hall. I'm John Scott. A festive nation's capital, president-led commemorations of America's 250th birthday last night before a massive fireworks display over Washington, D.C. President Trump says, this 4th of July celebrates 2.5 centuries of American victories over evil.
15: Here on our National Mall, we're celebrating freedom's triumph over tyranny, liberty's conquest over oppression, and the enduring victory of the American spirit from the July 4th, 1776 to July 4th, 2026. Big dates. That's big dates. Two big ones.
14: Storms prompting a roughly two-hour evacuation of the mall, and severe weather prompted the cancellation of celebrations in Hartford, Connecticut. An evacuation also ordered in Philadelphia. New York and Pittsburgh moving forward with fireworks, but shifted the time to accommodate the shifting weather. A scheduled court appearance this week for the man accused of assassinating Charlie Kirk.
16: A 5-day preliminary hearing is scheduled to start Monday for Tyler Robinson, the 23-year-old man accused of assassinating Charlie Kirk last September 10th while Kirk was addressing a crowd of thousands at Utah Valley University. Kirk's widow and parents are expected to be in court in Utah, and the hearing will be live streamed. The proceedings focus on whether there's enough evidence to try Robinson for aggravated murder and whether the death penalty is warranted, which the prosecution is requesting. They say DNA consistent with Robinson's was found on the trigger of the rifle used to kill Kirk, as well as the fired cartridge casing, two unfired cartridges, and a towel used to wrap the weapon. Robinson has not entered a plea. I'm Donna Warner.
14: Federal authorities say in just 2 months, a major anti-crime operation in Illinois resulted in charges against 179 people. Those cases in Chicago and Rockford. More from townhall.com.
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14: U.S. employers pulled back on hiring last month and added only 57,000 jobs. The Labor Department says the unemployment rate declined to 4.3% in May. Two remaining nationals in the U.S. pleading guilty to wire fraud tied to a large SNAP benefits scheme.
18: Prosecutors say the pair were part of an identity theft ring spanning multiple states. From the summer of 2024 until last August, they allegedly used skimming devices to steal SNAP information, then bought hundreds of dollars in bulk items, reselling them for profit. The fraud totaled more than $760,000, causing substantial hardship for over 10 victims. Both could face up to 20 years in prison as the administration target SNAP fraud nationwide. I'm Bill Alexander.
14: Taylor Swift and Travis Kelce donating $26 million to charities last week ahead of their Friday wedding at Madison Square Garden. News and analysis at townhall.com. President Trump launching Trump accounts aiming to boost financial independence for children born during his second term. Parents can open accounts for these children, receiving $1,000 from the government and potentially more from billionaires who pledged funds. The funds managed by private firms and invested in the stock market. Many Americans who might normally travel to exotic destinations are coming up with alternative plans this summer.
19: Small business owners in U.S. tourist destinations say they're seeing more Americans sticking closer to home this summer. Businesses around places like Lake Tahoe, Asheville, North Carolina, and World Cup host Kansas City say they've noticed customers trading in overseas vacations for road trips and day excursions. Between FIFA coming to the U.S. and 250 celebrations just about everywhere, many residents have found they don't have to travel far to make great summer memories this year. Bob Agnew reporting.
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20: Jeff, what's up, buddy?
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2: Correct. Yes. And it's a grand experiment. In the beginning, nobody knows how to play the game, and you argue about what the rules are going to be. And in the end, everybody knows how to play the game. By the end of that summer, you know the rules, the neighborhood know the rules, and you play that game like it's the greatest game ever played.
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2: 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But at the end, Eddie, you're never going to play it again, and you'll think about it the rest of your life.
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2: Never been a better one.
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2: I do. I'd like that. Gordo's, bringing the flavor and flair of Cuban food to Tallahassee since 1996.
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7: Happy 250th birthday, America. Thanks for being part of our live national broadcast today as Mary and I reconnect with you from the Intrepid on this July 4th. So much is happening around us. We're going to try to maximize it over these final 7 minutes of the show, Mary.
6: And we have RJ back on set with us after his adventures out in the crowds. And we also still have Kara Bebel and Harlan DeBell, the travel siblings, brother and sister travel duo with us. So Harlan and Kara, Rudy has a question. I'm going to ask it so you can both hear it since we're having some tech issues. Travel for media, travel for entertainment, White Lotus, Game of Thrones, things like that. Is that still a big part of travel?
9: It's still going on. People are still, I've never had so many requests for Thailand, still because of the White Lotus the last season. And also, Harlan, you've gotten some Hobbiton requests for New Zealand.
10: Absolutely. All the time, Lord of the Rings. Got to do Lord of the Rings on South Island. You know, it comes in often. And yes, thank you, Parker Posey, for the White Lotus.
6: Yeah, exactly.
7: So, Harlan, I'm going to ask you, this question again. So last hour when Gina Rogers was here, we were talking about, you know, I shared what the part of what I love about America, all the freedoms that we enjoy, the resilience of our country, the entrepreneurial spirit, you know, that's really helped us prosper. So, you know, we've created some incredible things in our country just during a very short period of time. Think about the light bulb, the telephone, refrigeration, and air conditioning, which, you know, God knows we could all use today sitting here. You know, you got the airplane, the automobile we talked about, but the internet, MRI, email, we've got artificial intelligence now, polio vaccines, credit cards. I mean, I could go on and on. What are some American inventions that you think have helped change our country and the world?
10: I definitely think the Wright brothers with air travel really changed the entire country and the world. That is really number one for modes of transport. Certainly the railroads, no question, as we all are loving the Gilded Age right now, right, as we're watching the rise in that period post-Civil War. So I do think those two, which then extended to Canada. So I do think that railroads and the airplanes influenced travel, and certainly the massive ships. You know, the Cunarders, you know, all the Blue Riband winners, you know, if you're an ocean liner historian.
7: Well, we know you love to cruise.
10: Join like I am. Yeah.
7: So listen,
10: so as we sit here,
7: you know, we're going to soon have to wrap today's broadcast. I tell you, it's been such a wonderful day. Biggest takeaway from each one of you, Harlan first, then Kara.
10: The biggest takeaway is that being an American is about compassion, vitality, optimism, and that we all have contributed to this great country, every one of us.
7: Love it. Okay. Kara?
9: It truly is the land of opportunity. That's what I always think of, freedom and the land of opportunity. As much as we travel, our dad, who fought for this country in World War II, always said, Kara, Harlan, there's no place like America.
7: Well, and there is not. So listen, thank you both for being here. You've made it an extra special day for us. Really appreciate that. I want to let everybody know they can just go to thetravelsiblings.com, thetravelsiblings.com. You are not going to have a better wedding, honeymoon, all the preparation
9: than a destination. Wedding,
7: Harlan
9: engagement.
7: And Kara, they have got you covered. So thanks, both of you.
9: Thank you so much for having us.
11: Thank you. Love you guys.
7: Appreciate you. So, RJ, listen, I mean, your takeaway from today.
12: You know, it's just, it's amazing to see, you know, through all the vitriol and all the nonsense in the media right now about the current state of things, people still remember, you know, what this country stands for. And a day like today is no better example of that. We have, you know, beautiful weather, amazing, you know, exhibition of ships here on the Hudson and aircraft and all the men and women in uniform surrounding us right now, and just, you know, regular, ordinary American citizens. It's amazing to see everybody sort of, again, we're all here to celebrate one thing, and that is just how darn good this country is.
7: So, Rudy, I know you've been here all show long for us. Appreciate that. You've heard the program, but really, what does America mean to you? And, you know, what did you take? What's your takeaway from today?
8: Well, what America means to me, I guess, because, you know, most all my life I've been a journalist. So freedom, the First Amendment is what America means to me. And when I travel abroad a lot, and I see that the First Amendment would not necessarily apply in a lot of other countries, I feel very grateful to be an American. I just can't believe the array of ships, and either with sails or with
7: Well, Rudy, they're
8: engines.
7: Going on. We've just seen ships from Chile, Colombia, Dominican Republic,
8: Monaco,
11: more coming. India.
7: Mary, real quick for you before we wrap, what's today meant to you? And takeaway.
11: It's been a day of goosebumps and inspiration, meeting a lot of veterans, several of whom one RJ interviewed who've actually served on this Intrepid, and other military members here, and just watching their passion for what they do to serve our country. Has been incredibly inspiring for me today.
7: Well, I echo that, Mary. Again, we are a resilient country. Go celebrate America today, everyone. Don't listen to the negativity and the nonsense that's out there. We all know we live in the greatest nation on earth. Today is a day to celebrate. There's no question about it. But right now, we need to put a wrap on things for today. The celebrations are going to continue here at the Intrepid in New York, down in Washington, D.C., all across our great nation. I hope you enjoy it. Again, thank you for being a part of the show. Next week's program will be an encore presentation. We'll be back with all of you live on Saturday, July 20th at 10 a.m. Eastern Time. RJ, I think you've got an open road coming then for us.
12: I think so.
7: Lincoln Highway, I believe. That's going to tie in nicely. Happy 250th birthday, America. Be proud. Go celebrate. Our loud and proud show is over and out. Bobby, take it away.

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2: Jeff, what's up, buddy?
3: I was just thinking. They never tell you that when you grow up, one of the things that you'll miss are the games that you created with your friends in the neighborhood.
2: Oh, good days.
3: So I would have my buddy come over, and then we'd make up these games that were kind of like a hodgepodge of every game that you've ever played.
2: Kind of like the bikes we built.
3: Correct. Yes. And it's a grand experiment. In the beginning, nobody knows how to play the game, and you argue about what the rules are going to be. And in the end, everybody knows how to play the game. By the end of that summer, you know the rules, the neighborhood know the rules, and you play that game like it's the greatest game ever played.
4: But they still try to break the rules, right?
5: From Town Hall, oh, on Jung Scott.
3: You ain't cheating, you ain't trying.
5: President-led commemorations of America's 250th birthday last night before a massive fireworks display over Washington, D.C. President Trump says our nation's founders crafted radical concepts of freedom that still endure today.
3: Florida, bringing the flavor and flair of Cuban food to Tallahassee since 1996.
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0: With SRN News, I'm John Scott. President Trump commemorated the 250th anniversary of American independence during his speech last night on the National Mall. Mr. Trump declaring the moment one of the most joyous and glorious milestones of all time. Severe weather disrupting many celebrations across the country. A handful of countries in the OPEC Plus oil-producing alliance planning to increase their outputs modestly next month. The Organization of the Petroleum Exporting Countries and its allies announcing that seven countries would expand oil production by a combined total of 188,000 barrels per day in August. Three people died, seven others rescued after a boat capsized on a Wisconsin lake during a strong storm. Many injuries reported Friday in Wisconsin's Walworth County as the storm toppled trees and knocked down power lines. And
1: this is meteorologist Paul Frobley with your Real Talk 93.3 weather update. Clear skies tonight with lows around 76. Winds out of the south, 5 to 10 miles per hour. Sunshine mixed with clouds at times tomorrow. Chance of thunderstorms. High temperatures reach up to 92. Mainly clear skies tomorrow night. Chance of thunderstorms. Lows dip down to about 76. 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Currently 83.
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1: Again, it is my time. 3,900 children were separated from their families.
2: 450,000 kids were lost during the Biden administration.
1: Mr. Secretary,
2: you didn't say a word
1: Mr.
2: About
1: Secretary,
2: it.
1: Do not interrupt.
2: Don't you point your finger at me. Don't
1: I
2: be
1: will
2: a
1: point my finger at you.
2: Don't you be a hypocrite
1: you.
2: Then. Then you be a threat.
1: And
2: then you should be as upset about the 450,000 kids
1: upset.
2: That were lost. You didn't say a word about it. For 4 years, you never said a word.
3: Mr. Secretary.
1: Could you put him in his place for...
4: Don't yell at
2: you
4: me.
2: Should
4: I'm
2: be put in your place.
5: And that was some of the brawling that went on with Secretary of Homeland Mark Wayne Mullen as the former senator went down there just to explain how things were going and how they're working to get the missing children and those phony sponsors that showed up during the previous 4 years and took kids that we no longer can find. And Congressman Rosa DeLauro, I think, wanted to just score political points. So with me right now is the former senator turned Secretary of Homeland Security, Mark Wayne Mullen. Your thoughts about some of those exchanges that you were forced to endure and trying to explain what's happening with immigration.
6: Well, unfortunately, the Democrats, they want to ignore the 4 years of the Biden administration. And the thing that gets, I think, most people's blood boiling, especially mine as a father of six, is when you start talking about these kids. You said the phony sponsors. Some of these sponsors were had picked up 18 to 20 kids. When we go to find them on the addresses that supposedly had, they're not there. I HSI and DHS working together has located 147,000 of these kids. 147,000. Now, if you start thinking about that, where's the other 300,000? And the Democrats, they don't want to say a word about this, not a single word. And it's frustrating because we have the most horrific cases that you can imagine, Brian. We have some young ladies that we rescued out of a hotel that is sitting there saying that they were raped 600 to 700 times. When I say young ladies, they're 16 years of age, and some of them have been in this sex trade and slavery, if you want to call it, trafficking. For 2 years, they were stuck in a room, forced to be with men raping them 15 to 20 times a day, 7 days a week, 365 days a year. And the Democrats don't want to just go over it. And they want to talk about that the president and this administration is being extremely strong on vetting the individuals when they come to our border. We're no longer letting sponsors come in right. And take these kids unless we know who they are.
5: And which also, when it comes to the border, I've been down there a few times, obviously not as much as you. And one thing, if you come up and say, I'm leaving under duress or I fear for my life and my country, they got to stay. But if you ask the right questions, you say, well, could you have gone to another part of your country? And you're supposed to go into the first country you step into. You don't end up in the United States, so they would get expelled.
6: Right.
5: But now, the previous administration said, stay here until we get to your case.
6: Right.
5: And they would stay, and the backlog was 10, 15 years. What's different now?
6: Well, first of all, we have an agreement with Canada and Mexico called the first country. So Canada and Mexico are considered safe countries. So they can't claim technically asylum coming in from Mexico and coming in from Canada unless they're claiming it against Canada and Mexico. So asylum cases are very difficult if you process it by the law, which Congress passed. But what

0: we're doing on these asylum cases is we're clearing the books, what we call clearing the books. We're working together closely with the White House. And to be quite frank, Stephen Miller has done a phenomenal job understanding this system very well, that the Democrats just overused. And so when we got a team stood up that we checked those individuals that claimed asylum, are they where they say they're supposed to be? Because they're on parole. Technically, if you claim asylum, you're paroled. And so if you don't inform us that you have moved or informed us that your phone number has changed or your status has changed, then you are in violation of parole. So we're going through all those asylum cases and checking them. Overwhelmingly, no surprising, they're not there. Their phone number doesn't work. Their addresses aren't there. And so then we immediately put them underneath an arrest warrant because they violated their parole, and we start hunting them down. So we did a strong enforcement of that this weekend. And we set records that ICE was arresting individuals all across the country. We arrested 3,500 people a day average, Saturday and Sunday. And a big chunk of those were either TPS violators or asylum violators that had violated their parole.
1: So when you have the elimination of temporary protective status, the word temporary is there for a reason. It was a crisis in Syria and a crisis in Haiti. And now you're getting pushed back that you're cruel and saying these part. You had the Republican governor of Ohio over the weekend saying that, you know what, these Haitians are now part of our community. They're giving us health care and daycare. They're teaching our kids, watching our kids. Let them stay.
0: The problem is it's temporary. I don't enforce laws. I don't make the laws. I enforce the laws, right? Temporary status was temporary status. The court's already ruled on this.
1: Supreme Court.
0: Some of these cases have been here for 15, 20 years. I understand that. But during that 15 and 20 years, you had an opportunity to change your status. You chose not to because you understood it being temporary too. Now that the court has ruled, it's too late. You got to go home. You can go back, and there's two options here. You can go back on your own, meaning that you can choose to be deported. We will give you a $2,600 check. We'll pay for your airline ticket. You can go back to the country you came from or a country you choose, and then you can fill out the proper immigration paperwork and try to come back in this country legally. If we have to go find you and we deport you, you don't have the option to come back to this country.
1: So if they were good people while they were here and do things the right way since that decision came down, will they have a better opportunity to come back?
0: They would have a better opportunity to come back.
1: I can't guarantee a good record yet.
0: But you still got to follow our immigration system because those are what the laws are for. But it's too late now. Now that you, because you didn't do that, you can't do it. You needed to be proactive, not reactive. So you can't be reactive and filling that paperwork out now. It's too late. You have to go back now.
1: Mr. Secretary, this just broke, so I'll read it together and we'll digest it. The Supreme Court has ruled against President Trump's hope to eliminate birthright citizenship restrictions. It was a 5-4 decision, and they said it violated the 14th Amendment guaranteeing automatic American citizenship for anyone born in the United States, and issued the executive order the president signed on the first day back in office to redefine it. And we know the case, Trump versus Barbara, a pseudonym for the Honduran citizen who fears or her or family safety if she was expelled. So the birth tourism that the Chinese possibly are greatest abuser of, that so far it stays in play. And we kind of got an indication on a 5-4 decision when John Roberts said, yeah, things have changed, but the Constitution hasn't. So your reaction, because this directly affects you.
0: Yeah, I'm not going to get ahead of the president here, but I will say I adamantly disagree with the spirit of the 14th Amendment on what the Supreme Court ruled here. I'm not an attorney, definitely not a judge, but I disagree with the court's decision here. It, in my opinion, if you look at the historical reason the 14th Amendment was put in place, the way that it's being abused today wasn't the intention of the 14th Amendment. But like I said, I'm not going to get ahead of the president on this, but I adamantly disagree with the Supreme Court.
1: Well, I mean, the strongest argument you guys had, and I think birthright citizenship has been abused. It's been abolished in almost every Western country. So it's not Donald Trump. It's keeping up to what's going on and trying to respond to what some of our adversaries are doing, and that is having kids here that become citizens and be part of the social spending.
0: Here's what ends up happening in a lot of these cases. You had these adversaries, countries that come in, they have a child, they raise a child back in China or whatever, and since they're a citizen, they come back over here where they've been indoctrinated. I'm sorry, if you're raised in a communist country, there's a good chance, and you're able to travel back and forth, there's a good chance you've been indoctrinated. I'm not saying completely. Some people break away from it because they don't believe it. But there's a reason why we have adversaries that's abusing this system.
1: So a 5-4 decision. It doesn't say here who voted for whom, but I will say this, just to further what you were saying about the 14th Amendment. After the Civil War, there were people in the South that says, I don't think slaves should be citizens. And the president at the time says, okay, we're going to pass an amendment that says if you're born here, you become a citizen. I'm pretty sure that's not the circumstances now.
0: That's right.
1: So I don't know if legislation can do it. But I don't think it's in Democrats' interest to have birthright citizenship either. I've seen Democrats point to China as our number one adversary, look to infiltrate every element of society. Right. And we know China is the number one abuser of this law. Do you think you can get any bipartisan support to do something through legislation?
0: Well, I think if you looked at this from a strict national security issue,
1: yes.
0: I believe you could. But the problem is the Democrats, they don't believe in that right now. Remember, this is the same Democrat Party that defunded ICE, our Immigration Custom Enforcement Agency. This is the same Democrat Party that just elected true communists in New York, including the mayor and three other individuals. Well, haven't elected them, but pushed them through to the general election. This is the same Democrat Party that wanted to try to defund our custom and border protection, meaning they want open borders. So this is the same party that defunds police. They don't look at it.
1: You're not optimistic.
0: Security. No, I'll just tell you this. Underneath the Biden administration to date, of who they let come into the United States, because they had open borders for 4 years under the Biden administration, correct? I mean, we let millions, upwards of 20 million people come in. Underneath the Trump administration, we've arrested over 1,900 known terrorists, not individuals that are on terrorist watch lists. These are known terrorists that the Biden administration let come into this country.
1: Right.
0: And because of Trump's policies on enforcing our laws and going after the worst of the worst, we're able to round up 1,900. That's all we know of right now. We're still finding these people every single day.
1: Right.
0: Explain to me what the Democrat Party was thinking then. So if you want to look at it from national security, yes, it should be a bipartisan issue. But unfortunately, we don't have a Democrat Party that thinks that way today.
1: All right, Ms. Secretary, if you could stick around a couple of minutes. I know you got to run back to the White House, too. There's much more going on. But again, birthright citizenship been struck down. Looks like Roberts voted with the liberal justices to weigh that decision in a different direction. And I guess, was it Amy Coney Barrett that also did that? Allison, it was Barrett, too. So those two came back against it. One, George W. Bush put in power, nominated and confirmed. And the other one, John Robertson, of course, Amy Coney Barrett by the President of the United States. All right, the Homeland Security Secretary is here. Back in a moment, you'll listen to the Brian Kilmeade Show as we celebrate year 250 in our nation's capital. Don't move.
2: Politics, current events, and news that affects you. Brian's got a lot more to say. Stay with Brian Kilmeade.
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5: I'm Gianna Gelosi with your Fox True Crime Minute. New details emerge in a 24-year-old murder case that has gone cold until this year. Back in 2002, Frank Weiss from Plano, Texas, was found dead near Lake Louisville. Last month, 55-year-old Lisa Honrund was arrested for his murder. She was his wife at the time of his death. Court documents say Weiss was shot with a .38-caliber firearm, and his body was found wrapped in plastic bags, tied up with rope, and weighted down with sandbags duct-taped to his legs. They went on to say that Weiss and Honrund went to dinner 2 days before his body was found, and it was the last time he was seen alive. Detectives learned that Weiss had asked for an annulment, and Honrund signed it. In the days after his disappearance, detectives say Honrund told Weiss's daughter he had gone to Cancun but didn't want to be bothered. Investigators say the case was finally cracked thanks to new information from a key witness, alongside advances in technology and investigative techniques. There's more on this story at foxnews.com or subscribe to the Fox True Crime Podcast. I'm Gianna Gelosi with your Fox True Crime Minute.
6: This is House Call for Health. A snack company is recalling some of one of its products over food allergy risks. The Second Nature Brands company voluntarily calling back certain 10-ounce pouches of its Keto Crunch Smart Mix Trail Mix snacks. The pouches are marked with a best if used by February 12, 2027 date on the backside of the pouch. Packages with other best if used by dates are unaffected by the recall. The affected products may contain cashews, pistachios, and cherries that are not marked in the product contents. The FDA says those contents could cause serious or life-threatening allergic reactions to some consumers who have an allergy or sensitivity to tree nuts or cherries. No illnesses have been reported in connection with the product. Customers who purchased those products should not consume them and can contact Second Nature for a full refund. 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
1: All right, Homeland Security Secretary Mark Wayne Mullen is here for a few more minutes, and he's got to rush back to the White House. Mr. Secretary, first off, we just had another ruling come down that basically allows more coordination between this. It's considered a Republican win. I'm not sure you're allowed to respond to it. If you were senator, you could. But just for everyone at home to understand, it allows more coordination between the candidate and their super PACs and their party. It's thought to be a Republican win because they're the one who challenged it. But I just saw, just in talking with you, Democrats seem to have more multi-billionaires than Republicans these days.
2: Well, you think about
1: it, seems
2: like
1: the Republicans are the party of the working class.
2: You think about George Soros, he's already pumped in $105 million in this cycle. $105 million. It's scary the amount of money that a guy can influence politics with. And of course, Democrats are always saying that they don't get bought, but you can tell their politics has swung ever since Soros' team got involved in this, because they have dumped no telling how many millions, if not billions of dollars in campaigns, not just in the U.S., but around the world. And he pushes this socialist, and at this point, I would almost say communist party that is coming to bear with the Democrats at this point. But you look at the Supreme Court rulings, the president's had unbelievable wins in this. I mean, we've had some great wins with when it comes to immigration. Birthright citizenship is tough. I disagree with the court on this. But you start looking at this Republican win here. You start looking at men and women's sports.
1: Game down.
2: Yeah, this is some great wins for the president, restoring just sanity, common sense to what our political fights have been over.
1: So yesterday, three MS-13 members who have committed 9 murders over a year in Nevada and California, including kidnapping, killing, and torturing people, were deported. 2 from El Salvador, 1 from Honduras. This is as bad as it gets. What could you tell me about this?
2: Well, 70%, I can't talk about those specific cases. The reason being is because some of them stopped pending charges, and they're going to be charged in El Salvador, the country to which they go back to.
1: Is that guaranteed before you send them back?
2: In most of these cases, otherwise we would hold them accountable for them. But some of these have international arrest warrants on them and Interpol. So when we arrest them, we send them back. But they're ongoing cases. We're told not to visit about them. But let me just explain to your listeners. 70% of every person that we arrest and deport on a daily basis have felony charges either pending or have already been charged at the time of the arrest and when we deport them out of the United States. So all this talk saying we're rounding up, you know, these people that's been here for 20, 30 years and all they're wanting to do is work. Yes, some of them get caught up in that. But 70% of them are true criminals. So when the president says, and when I say we're going after the worst of the worst, that's exactly what we're doing. And even the court upheld, when you have LPR, which is a green card, legal permanent residence, if you commit a felony, you no longer have status in this country. We're able to deport that. Thank goodness the Supreme Court upheld that. We knew that to be true. But when you violate American law and you're not a citizen here, you have no right to stay here anymore.
1: So ABC came out with a poll, came out in the study, and they said only 3% of the people in custody right now have committed a crime.
2: Not true. 70% of the daily individuals that we arrest have either, now they have pending felonies or they've already been convicted. Now, so what ABC is probably saying is, listen, they haven't technically been charged with anything. No, they have been charged. They haven't went to court on it. But that doesn't go into account the individuals that didn't commit a crime maybe in the United States, but they're on the international list for Interpol to pick up and deport.
1: You've only had this job for a couple of months.
2: 100 days, I think, today.
1: Okay. What's been your biggest surprise, and when you started looking at the portfolio and what you'd be doing, would you know the most and would you know the least?
2: So my biggest surprise is the people that work inside DHS. We hear about the bureaucracy and the government employees and, you know, lifelong employees. I'm telling you, inside DHS, all 22 components, we have nothing but patriots. We all believe in the passion of protecting the true homeland. I mean, protecting it, loving it. Everybody is all in the same boat, rolling in the same direction. That was my biggest surprise. That I thought I am the luckiest man in the world.
1: You thought you'd have to gut the place.
2: I thought we did, but we don't, because I have great people working there. Second of all, the amount of backlog that needed to be done that these people just needed a green light to go do. And that's why you're seeing our arrest numbers break records. Deportation, we're going to deport more people by probably the middle of August than we deported all of last year. And those numbers are just continuing climbing. We see our legal constantly working with DOJ to have these great wins at the Supreme Court. All this stuff is us working together as one team. And sometimes it just took us getting on the same piece of paper and understanding what we're all doing.
1: If he was to ask you, the President of the United States, this new Homeland Security, it's relatively new,
2: right?
1: A couple of decades old. If any part could be spun out, would you recommend any part of Homeland? Because it's such a behemoth.
2: Yeah, absolutely. There are some areas that we could probably give to other agencies, because DHS, there isn't one single secretary or director that sits on the president's cabinet that I don't work with. Every one of our components interact with every one of these different agencies. And so there's some of them that we could probably fold into one of the agencies. The problem is they don't always have the same authority that DHS has. The reason why we have them is because Congress gave us really broad authorities when it comes to protecting the homeland, right, and being able to have that cross references with all the other agencies.
1: How do you sleep at night? Because there's so much to do.
2: Right, well, that isn't the problem. I work with a president that doesn't sleep.
1: So he's waking up anyway.
2: So Secretary Rubio and Secretary Hegseth and I joke all the time that we'll sleep in 2 years and 5 months.
1: Right.
2: Because he pushes so hard, he drives us so hard, which is wonderful to have somebody that has a vision. He puts the right people in place. He allows you to go to work, but he expects excellence.
1: 20 seconds. You have a new nominee for ICE.
2: Lance.
1: Right. Thoughts?
2: Unbelievable guy. First of all, he'll be the first one that gets confirmed in over 10 years, actually be 11 years. And he is the right person for the job.
1: And I know. You're Oklahoma. You let us know. Mr. Secretary, thanks so
2: much. Brian.
1: Congratulations on the job and everything.
2: Thank you.
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10: News this hour from Town Hall. I'm John Scott. A week-long heat wave that officials believe has killed at least 25 people continues, with 40 million people under heat alerts across the East Coast, Southeast, and Southwest. At least 18 record highs set on the 4th of July. In the Southwest, extreme heat watches cover parts of Arizona and California, including Phoenix and Tucson, and go into effect Tuesday through Thursday. Daytime highs reaching as high as 114 degrees. Thousands gathering on the National Mall in Washington last night to mark the 250th anniversary of our nation's birthday.
11: Here on the National Mall, Americans came together to celebrate the 4th of July and 250 years of freedom in a way few will ever forget. Even during a temporary evacuation, the celebration never stopped, with crowds dancing in the streets before returning for remarks from President Trump and a massive fireworks display that lit up the Washington sky. The spectacular show brought a historic day celebrating America's 250th birthday to a close. Willie Nelson, Washington.
10: New polling suggests Democrats may be facing a tougher path than expected in the battle for the control of the U.S. Senate.
12: A Fox News poll finds Republican Senator Susan Collins leading Democrat Graham Platner by 3 points in Maine. Meantime, Democrats could face a difficult numbers game nationally. They need a net gain of 4 seats to win Senate control, but currently lead in only one Republican-held seat. North Carolina. Republicans hold advantages in Iowa, Alaska, and Ohio, with Texas rated as a toss-up. A number of political analysts say the map favors Republicans because many of the key contests are in traditionally red states. Ken Lorman reporting.
10: United States men's national team striker Follerin Bulligan will be available for the team's match against Belgium on Monday night. The New York Times reports President Trump called FIFA and asked for the World Cup governing body to review his ban. More from townhall.com.
13: 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I'm not going to say I told you so, but I will encourage you one more time to dial #250, say micro, and switch to a 5-star American wireless company that won't let you down. 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
10: Ukrainian drones have hit an oil terminal in St. Petersburg, the latest strike on Russian oil infrastructure.
14: Ukrainian President Volodymyr Zelensky described the attack as part of Ukraine's long-range sanctions against Russia. He said Ukrainian forces also hit a military target on the island of Kronstadt. Russian President Vladimir Putin dismissed the strikes as not crucial. Meanwhile, Ukrainian officials deny Russian claims of capturing an industrial city in the east of Ukraine. The attacks have intensified the war's impact on Russian civilians. I'm Rika Ann Garcia.
10: Iran's top officials emerging into public view to attend the funeral prayers for Ayatollah Ali Khamenei, who was killed in a U.S. military strike. Iran's new supreme leader, Ayatollah Mojtaba Khamenei, still has not appeared publicly. The largest crowds yet are expected for Monday's main funeral. News at townhall.com. President Trump pardoning 11 people.
15: President Donald Trump pardoned 11 people Friday, including 9 the White House said helped people bypass emissions control systems on vehicles. Also pardoned, Adam Kidon, who was sentenced to nearly 6 years in prison for fraud and conspiracy. And the 11th person pardoned, ranch owner Jack Harvard. The White House did not say what he was pardoned for, but praised him for allowing the U.S. military and NATO troops to train on his land for free. Donna Water, Washington.
10: A Delta Airlines flight and high-flying firework reportedly came into contact in the sky above Chicago as the city celebrated the 4th of July. The pilot of Delta Flight 1076 notified air traffic controllers just before landing at Chicago Midway on Saturday night that a firework hit the commercial airliner. The pilot described feeling a big bang on the plane. There were no injuries. More on these stories at townhall.com.
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19: So glad you're there. It's the Brian Kilmeade Show back in New York after a brief visit, 2 days in Washington, D.C. Going back there Saturday night for special 4th of July coverage. Karl Rove is standing by. Congressman Michael McCaul is going to be with us, Chairman Emeritus of Foreign Affairs. He's going over to Ukraine soon. By the way, if you have to check out what's happening in Russia, almost every major city is now in Ukraine's, within Ukraine's reach. And oil refineries have been hit so bad, their energy manufacturing agencies have been busted up so bad, the lines go on for miles just to fill up their car. Fights are breaking out in Russia. For those people who say they're immune, Russia is immune for the most part in major cities from this war. Not anymore. 4 years in, Russia is beginning to fall apart, but they still have a lot of rockets and they can make their own drones. So before we get to Carl, let's get to the big three.
20: Number three.
21: I think that he's appropriately using strategic patience. The Iranians have demonstrated that they only respond to force. They like this kind of no agreement zone that we're in right now.
19: I think so, too. Talks going nowhere as Trump listens to all options in Iran. His challenger, his challenge is to keep prices down, but continue to show Iran that Iran is not in charge.
20: Number two.
22: What we are witnessing is an independent court, a court that continues to follow principle, not politics. Now, that doesn't mean that you can't be upset with the outcome on things like birthright citizenship.
19: That is Jonathan Turley. Supreme Court makes some huge decisions and both sides are celebrating and one side's nonstop complaining.
20: Number one.
23: We got a light of fire under their asses because for far too long they've just collected paychecks from corporations and wealthy mega donors and haven't really done much. So this movement has a lot of momentum for that reason because people are desperate for some change.
19: That's Hassan Piker. Really? He's over in Denver. But he is celebrating because the reviled podcaster is powerful and his socialists are winning. Now are you paying attention, America and Democrats? Because the socialists are not just winning in the blue bubble of New York. Karl Rove has always been paying attention, joins us now. Karl, what are you taking away from the fact that Colorado had some two socialists do extremely well yesterday, and Michael Bennett got knocked off by an attorney general and established who wanted to be the next governor, and he's pretty much an established, he calls himself a moderate. I never see him voting for anything conservative. Your thoughts about what took place?
24: Well, first of all, I think you got to differentiate between the two results in Colorado in the congressional races. One is in a district that is essentially the city of Denver, most of the city of Denver, which may surprise people, but it's a very liberal town. And the other one was in a very closely fought competitive congressional district to the north and slightly east of Denver, the northeast part of the Denver metro area, and then heads up towards the Wyoming border. One of them shouldn't be a surprise. I mean, where the DSA has succeeded are in very liberal districts. I'm going to test your knowledge in New York. What percentage of the vote do you think Donald Trump got in the 7th, 10th, and 13th congressional districts, the three districts where DSA challengers won the nomination for Congress?
19: All New York City, right?
24: Oh, yeah. The 7th is,
19: I would say about 20%.
24: Oh, really? How about you're close with one of them? In the 7th district, it is 19.3%. In the 10th district, it is 14.1%. And in the 13th district, it's 11.1%. Now, the country is, we've voted 49.8% for Trump, 48.3 for Harris. So a 1.5% differential between the two. In the 7th district, there was a 60-point difference. In the 10th, there was a 71-point difference. And in the 13th, there's a 77-point district. These are not representative of where the country is. And we're going to see more Democratic Socialist victories in these very far left-wing congressional districts like the district in Denver. But the interesting thing is going to be, how are they going to fare in the general election in the 8th district, where they're going to go up against Gabe Evans, a thoughtful, productive, hardworking, moderately conservative Republican in a district that was basically won by Donald Trump by 2 points. The DSA can win primaries in places like the 7th, 10th, 13th, and the 1st of Colorado. But I think it's going to be a real test of their polling power to see how well they do in the 8th district of Colorado, and also in states like Maine and Michigan. If they nominate Al Saeed in Michigan, I think the Republicans have an excellent chance to swipe a Democratic senatorial seat.
0: Okay, you said a few things. The one that won, the progressive state candidate, Manny Rutinel, won that nomination to go against Gabe Evans. And the Cook Report says that was likely to flip. That was the best, one of the best chances that the Democrats had to flip that seat. I think it's less likely, but not zero likely. When Denver, this Diane DeGette has been representing Denver since 1997, this district, but lost substantially because the DSA stepped up. Now, I expect some moderates to step up. Like, I don't know if you saw Tom Suozzi on our Fox and Friends on Thursday. Right. He came out and said, look, right, I'm a capitalist and I don't hate Israel. And 17 or 14 others said the same thing. I thought Congressman Jason Rowe would say the same thing as a veteran. Here's what he said. Cut five.
1: That's why we have primaries, right? That's why primary voters are able to decide, you know, are you taking AIPAC money or not? Like, I don't, for example, because I don't think it's the right thing to do. And then you have to figure out, how do you support your entire population? How do you support your entire constituency? How do you create a safe space for one of the most diverse communities in the country?
0: What's he even talking about? Number one, he doesn't take AIPAC money. Okay. And now you just want to be anti-Israel?
24: Maybe he doesn't take PAC money at all. I mean, if you're not going to take AIPAC money, you're either doing it because you don't want to take any PAC money at all, in which case I salute your honesty and your steadfastness, or because you don't want to take it from Jews, in which case, you know, you're scared of your left.
0: It sounds like the latter. It sounds like the latter, or else you would have said, I don't take PAC money.
24: It sure does. It sure does.
0: So that was a moderate, Carl, what I thought would be like someone who declares he's a moderate. But obviously, they're not showing the courage that you would think a veteran would have. Well, Hakeem Jeffries will not call him out. Chuck Schumer will not call them out. They're probably the two least popular Democrats these days. Their endorsement means nothing.
24: Well, again, I'm not certain I agree with that. Their endorsement means something. Think about it. What did Schumer do? He got the candidate he wanted in Alaska. He got the candidate he wanted in Ohio. He got the candidate that he wanted in Texas. He got the candidate he wanted in Montana. He helped engineer a situation where they have the Democrats have the independent candidate they want in Nebraska. And what did the left do? The left, you know, basically turned a seat that they could have flipped in Maine into one where the latest poll has Susan Collins up by 3.
0: He wanted the governor.
24: And remember, she never led a single poll in 6 years ago and won by 8. There are a bunch of shy, Susan voters in Maine, in my opinion. But I mean, I love how these people are beating their chests. Oh, congratulations. You got your person nominated in a district where Donald Trump got 11% of the vote and the Democrats ran a mere 77 points ahead of the Republicans in the race for the presidency. Do you think you're going to be able to translate that to the rest of the country?
0: Well, let me ask something. If you have that guy, Christopher Rabb, over in Philadelphia, in Pennsylvania, he's an avowed socialist radical. And then you have also, you mentioned Abdul El-Sayed. Yeah, El-Sayed, whatever it is. He's up, likely to win that primary. He's winning in almost all the primaries. But head-to-head with Mike Rogers, it's 1 or 2 points, depending on what poll you look at. How does that even close?
24: Two things. One is, first of all, he's ahead because there's a three-way race. And second of all, he's close to Rogers today because Rogers is laying behind the log, building his resources, and all of the public attention is on the Democratic nominee. So I think that's going to change after after the primary, and he's going to be held to account in a general election for comments that his opponents either cannot or will not hold him to account for.
0: So Diane DeGette was endorsed by Hakeem Jeffries, and Chuck Schumer wanted the sitting governor of Maine. So they were rebuked on both counts. Hakeem Jeffries' name was brought up in one of the victory parties. He was booed, and Chuck Schumer tried to walk in a parade and was heckled. I'm not used to seeing that for those two guys. Are you?
24: No, and it's a sign of how disruptive the Democratic Party is. And, you know, as an observer, I'm bemused. As a Republican and a conservative, I'm thrilled. But, you know, the Democrats are going to have to confront their hard left. And you know, the people who understand that the Democrats are not going to be the majority party or win in 2028 the White House if they keep going far left are the smart people in that party. I mean, again, I repeat, do you really think that somebody who, you know, wins in a district that is that where Donald Trump lost by 77 points and, you know, that's a district that is far left. Do you think that the person who wins that kind of district in a Democratic primary where less than a third of the votes, you know, the primary vote total was less than a third of the total amount of votes cast in the presidential election? I mean, we're talking about a minority of a minority. You know, a slim majority of a minority winning in these congressional races in districts that are far left, and they're not going to elect a Republican. That's not what America, that's not how you win an election in America, by nominating people who can only win on that kind of turf.
0: So when you talk about the Supreme Court decision, the one on campaign finance, where it said Republicans wanted to make sure that there would be additional, can you stop me here if you understand it differently? They can communicate with the RNC, the candidate, and with super PACs, and maybe raise the amount of money that they can bring into a campaign. How does that affect a guy? How does it affect a campaign?
24: Well, first of all, I applaud it because it strengthens parties. Citizens United held that money is speech, which is right. At that point, there was only one corporate kind of corporation in America that was allowed to participate openly in political campaigns. Labor unions. You know, labor unions put a little bit of money in from their PACs, the voluntary contributions of their members. Virtually, you know, the lion's share of the money they spent on political campaigns was taken out of their corporate treasuries. No, nobody volunteered to give that money to politics. They just took it out of the pockets of their members through mandatory dues and then turned around and spent it on politics. Citizens United said everybody can spend whatever they want to spend as long as they, you know, are not, you know, in coordination with the campaigns. This decision said that political parties, the Democratic Party and the Republican Party, can coordinate with candidates and can spend more money on their behalves. It held that the limits on the political parties spending money was unconstitutional because, again, money is speech. Now, this doesn't mean that the parties can take $10 million from a donor and spend it. The limits on how much you can contribute to a party still stand. It was the limit on how much you can spend on behalf of the candidates of your party that was lifted.
0: So how does that affect the super PACs?
24: Well, look, I helped found one of the early super PACs on the Republican side. Ed Gillespie and I in 2010 formed American Crossroads Senate Leadership Fund. So, you know, I understand the importance of super PACs. I also understand their danger. You know, they are independent entities generally run by consultants for the consultants with little or no oversight. So in the case of American Crossroads Senate Leadership Fund, we said we're going to have an independent board that's going to set compensation. Nobody who works for the super PAC can be paid under the table by any vendor. There has to be, you know, an annual audit, et cetera. That's not how most of these super PACs are run. And so while I think I understand their importance and believe that they have a role, I like it when the parties have a bigger role, because the parties are elected. In the case of the Republican Party, if the president is a Republican, they generally pick who the chairman is. But otherwise, it's selected by the state chairman, national committee man, and committee woman from every one of the states and territories, 160 some odd people. And we can hold them accountable. And they have to be publicly audited. And we see their reports and there are people looking over their shoulder. So I'm more in favor of strengthening parties. I like the fact that in the 1940s and 50s and 60s and 70s, before we started passing these campaign spending limits, that parties were stronger. I think that both political parties were better when they were led by people who said, I've got authority. authority. I've got resources, and I'm going to deploy them on behalf of candidates and causes that I believe will help us win. That's a lot different than we have today with the super PACs, where it basically is, I'm a consultant, let me get a fundraiser, we'll go out and raise a bunch of money, and I get to be in charge of spending it, and I get to be in charge of determining how much I get paid for that. I cannot tell you how many super PACs I've seen in which the amount of money the consultants are charging is simply irresponsible.
0: Carl, we only have 2 minutes left, but I'm watching this civil war go on with the Democratic Party, and they want to put a nominee out there, likely AOC for president, maybe more. Do you think Republicans are going to go through something similar in 28 when Trump's gone?
24: I don't think it will be a yes, because every time you have somebody new, whether it's, you know, Eisenhower leaving, you know, Jeb Ford leaving, you know, Reagan leaving. I mean, you know, remember, Reagan was very popular in 1988. And yet his vice president, George H.W. Bush, had a primary season and had to win. And I think Reagan wisely waited until September of 1988 to endorse George H.W. Bush. I thought that was smart. It was good for Bush and it was good for Reagan. But yeah, I think we're going to have a battle in 28. And the president, I think, is going to make the mistake of thinking that it is better for his cause and his reputation and his role in history to pick who his nominee who the party's nominee ought to be.
0: But Carl, that's so interesting. I forgot about that, because Eisenhower didn't do much for Nixon, I remember. I wouldn't remember, I read. And then Reagan with Bush, I didn't recall. But you don't think it would be insulting for the president not to back his own vice president?
24: Presidential elections are constantly one of two things. They are change or more of the same. And Reagan was smart enough to understand that after an 8-year run, which left him with popularity, his personal approval rating in 1988 was in the 60s, that still the country wanted some kind of a change. And it was one thing for him to run for re-election in 84 and say, you're going to get more of the same from me. But, you know, look, there's a reason why in the history of the United States, only two vice presidents have succeeded the president under whom they served.
0: Yeah.
24: Martin Van Buren and George H.W. Bush. It's difficult to do because the constant desire of the American people is change.
0: Yeah, it's interesting, because I know Bill Clinton, I assume he would have endorsed Gore, but Gore wanted no part of him at the time. And Carl, unfortunately, I have to leave it there. Just fascinating to talk to you about this. Interesting times, and I can't wait for that RNC midterm convention. Another time for Carl Rove and I to get together in Dallas.
24: All right, Carl. Dallas, Texas.
0: Yes. Thanks so much, Carl. Back in a moment.
18: It's Brian Kilmeade.
2: You may not realize it, but most ladder accidents happen around the house, a lot of them cleaning out clogged gutters. 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
4: I'm Gianna Gelosi with your Fox True Crime Minute. A Texas man who's facing a capital murder charge in connection with the death of his pregnant wife has fled the country. On May 4th, the attorney for Lee Mongerson Gilley says his client cut off his ankle monitor before boarding a plane to Canada, and then flew from Canada to Italy, where he was taken into custody by authorities. There, he allegedly told officials that he was seeking asylum because he was being wrongfully prosecuted and feared he would face the death penalty. The 39-year-old was charged with capital murder in 2025 in connection with the killing of his pregnant wife, Christina Bauer Gilley, on October 7, 2024. Gilley initially told police that she died of an overdose and he attempted to perform CPR. An autopsy suggested otherwise. She had trauma to her neck and face more consistent with strangulation. Gilley was arrested in 2024, released on $1 million bail, and required to wear that ankle monitor. In 2025, prosecutors say he spoke with a woman about a plan to flee to Mexico. 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I'm Gianna Gelosi with your Fox True Crime Minute.
5: I'm Ashley DeVorca with a Fox Celebrity Profile with Andy Serkis and Iman Vellani of the animated adaptation of Animal Farm. Serkis directs, produces, and voice stars in the retelling of George Orwell's 1945 dystopian novella, along with a star-studded cast, which also includes Seth Rogen, Gaten Matarazzo, Glenn Close, and Woody Harrelson. Vellani plays two piglet characters in the film, and it's her first time doing voice acting.
6: Incredible. I mean, you should have heard that in the booth. It was amazing to witness what Iman was doing, playing, bouncing off between those two characters.
7: And he was doing all of the voices, like every single animal. Yeah. It was distinguishable, different voices. Like, it was so cool. I was watching the master work, you know?
8: Well, yes, because Andy's such a visual storyteller. And so when you're doing, like, the next project, what's important to you?
6: As a desire to still have a collective experience, I still think we want to be immersed in a project and not necessarily just have stories told to us as 2D.
5: Ashley DeVorkin, Fox News.
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0: From his mouth to your ears, it's Brian Kilmeade.
1: Well, one of the things we're going to have to do is just continue to enforce the border law. This was a very disappointing ruling from the Supreme Court. Of course, we respect it, but we also think that it was a major, major mistake. As Justices Alito and Thomas pointed out, you know, one of the things that might invite, Laura, is people to come here quite literally on a vacation, give birth, and then all of a sudden the child and their family have the full benefits of American citizenship. It's just a preposterous ruling, and the absurdity of that outcome suggests why the Supreme Court should have went the other way.
2: So with the vice president responding to the fact that on a 5-4 vote, they decided to leave birthright citizenship in and not overrule it in the Supreme Court justice decision. Now, with the vice president saying it's disappointing but not unexpected, when I talked to the Secretary of Homeland Security about this morning, Mark Ray Mullen, and we talked yesterday on the radio show, and it broke right while he was sitting next to me, is that there's ways to at least pare it back. We're talking about birthright. We're talking about birth tourism, where Chinese and others come here to have a kid born here. You're 8.5 months pregnant, and that kid becomes a citizen. You use that to stay, or you use that later on to vote and to bring your whole family back. They're going to stop that, and they're going to especially crack down in the territories where it's most abused. Can't we get Democrats to agree that birth tourism doesn't work for America? Why is that a problem?

0: Deseret News, I'm John Scott. President Trump commemorated the 250th anniversary of America's independence on Saturday night after storms prompted a roughly two-hour evacuation of the National Mall. Across the country, people in cities celebrating with fireworks and music. On the battlefront, Ukrainian drones have struck an oil terminal in St. Petersburg as Kyiv ramps up bombardment of Russia's oil infrastructure. The attacks have created a fuel crisis in Russia and political pressure on the Kremlin. Ukrainian President Zelensky described the attack as part of Ukraine's long-range sanctions against Russia. United States men's national team striker Follen Balogun will be available for the team's match against Belgium on Monday night, the New York Times reporting President Trump called FIFA that asked for the World Cup governing body to review Balogun's ban.
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Temperatures reach up to 92. Mainly clear skies tomorrow night. Chance of thunderstorms. Lows dip down to about 76. 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
5: Or now, and that is they can close down the Straits of Hormuz. And so, you know, I think with that in mind, I told the president, stay strong, because you're the first president to act on this in almost 50 years. And it was going to come to a head at some point, and we have to see this thing through.
6: We do. But the president also wants to keep the strait open at the same time, because I know you're not running for re-election, but a lot of your colleagues are. Especially if that Senate seat in Texas is up. And they'll be saying, hey, if gas is $4.50, the reality is you guys might not hold the House or the Senate. So the president's got to weigh all of that. Do you think he's far away from November enough that if you want all back, all in for the next 2-3 weeks, do enough damage to have a long-term success?
5: Well, I mean, there are several options here. Right? I mean, the president's not going to telegraph a lot of this. He shouldn't. We could take over the Hormuz Straits, as Jack Keane has said. Look, I'm all for negotiating. I'm all for trying to achieve a peace deal. But at the same time, as Reagan said, trust but verify. Ron has not a great track record. And as long as we're dealing

0: with this regime, I think you're going to deal with someone who's not negotiating in good faith. But you know, the vice president was there last night. I know his view is a little different from the president's. He really wants peace. We all want that. But we got to get the Straits of Hormuz open in the short term at a minimum here, because as you pointed out, you know, I just filled my car up with gas, you know, back in Austin, and, you know, you're astounded by how much more expensive it is. And so the voter out there is, you know, angry about that. They go to the grocery store, they're angry about the higher prices at the grocery store. So we understand the political dynamics here as well, but so does Iran. And I think that's why they would want to extend this as close to the midterm elections as possible.
1: So I just think, first, for your earlier point, I was just watching some of the Middle Eastern television through translation, and they were saying there's a bit of a schism between Saudi Arabia and Saudi Arabia, as well as another one of those nations, who Qatar, who are saying we might have a reapproachment conference and meeting with Iran, as opposed to the UAE, Bahrain, and Kuwait, who are standing strong with us. Have you noticed that schism?
0: Interestingly, the meeting I told you about we had yesterday with the ambassadors, the one nation not in attendance was Qatar and or Qatar, and that kind of speaks volumes. I think they like to play both sides.
1: Yeah, they do.
0: Kind of like ISI does in Pakistan.
1: And Oman.
0: So they kind of play both sides. Now, Oman was there. They said, we want you to know that Iran's trying to play us against each other, but that Oman stands with, you know, the president and with the United States, and we're all aligned in this. One issue I brought up, Brian, with the ambassador from Oman is, you guys got to start working on a pipeline through Oman into the Gulf, so we're never dependent on the Straits of Hormuz, given Iran's capability to shut it down.
1: Saudi Arabia has. I hear they're moving 8 million barrels a day through, I think it's the Red Sea, through the other direction, which they're worried about the Houthis cutting that off, but that's for another story. But in the big picture, without giving away any intelligence, have you seen a military plan for taking over the Strait, Congressman McCall, that made you feel as though we were ready to implement it and would be effective?
0: Of course, we have contingency plans for any and all operations, including the one you discussed. I have a great confidence in CENTCOM's capabilities. I think they did a tremendous job in the original strike. I would have preferred if they would have been able to go further and really finish the job, but we had a break for ceasefire negotiations. But in terms of our military, I have great confidence they can achieve that. Yes.
1: Here's the vice president yesterday, cut 33 with Laura.
2: The Iranians have not hit ships in the last couple of weeks, and the oil is flowing in the Strait of Hormuz, in part because the president made very clear that if the Iranians hit ships, we were going to hit back. So, you know, it's going to take sometimes the carrot and the stick here. But, Laura, I actually think that the United States is in a great position, however the negotiation ultimately shakes out. If the negotiation is successful, which obviously we want it to be successful, you have an Iran that is permanently transformed, that's not funding regional terrorism and instability, that is permanently given up on any nuclear weapons ambition, and that as a result is welcomed back into the world economy. That's a great outcome for the American people. It's a great outcome for the whole region.
1: What is the likelihood of that last statement?
0: Well, if I can be honest with you, and I can't at this juncture of my career, I'm not as sanguine as the vice president about all that. I don't think the straits are fully open. I don't think they're giving up on the proxies. As long as this regime is in power, we're going to have problems with Iran. I'm an eternal optimist. I applaud the vice president for his optimism here, but I'm also eyes wide open on the situation. Now, the Trump card, and this is a proper way to say it here, is President Trump. He provides the fear factor. It gives us strength in the negotiations because they have no idea what he's going to do. He's so unpredictable. He is so bold and he's so strong. That is what should be helping the vice president in his negotiations. And I know, talking to the president last night, look, if they don't play ball in this, he's not shy about using force, and he will.
1: Yeah, I think it's a joke when they say the president doesn't want to use force. Have they met him? Have you seen what he's done? Midnight Hammer, Soleimani, and now this. So, Chairman, I want to talk about Ukraine. I'm seeing these things on this video. They're running out of gas and oil in Russia. Evidently, they've done such a good job, Ukraine, in engineering their own long-range missiles that there's almost no major city not within their range. What are you hearing about Ukraine's push 4 years into this war?
0: Well, here we are 4 years going on five. That we were told 4 days to be over. You know, I think Russia is the emperor has no clothes. Here's a paper tiger, right? I'm astounded at the remarkable strength of Ukraine against what we thought was a superpower. You know, the innovation and technology that, quite frankly, we could learn things from, how to counter Shahed drones. All the ambassadors I talked to yesterday, Ukraine is helping them counter the Shahed drones in the Middle East. And they're actually winning this thing. I'm going to be, well, can't get into for operation security purposes on the trip, but I will be observing drone activities. And the fact is, they are hitting Mariupol to get that back. Also, Crimea. They have cut off the land bridge, the energy. It's an isolated island now. They're hitting interior Russia and their oil and refinery. Putin is feeling the hurt right now. My hope is that Congress can get off its duff and pass strong sanctions against Putin, not to punish him per se, although I don't mind doing that, but to get him to the negotiating table so that the president can negotiate a good deal. Tougher sanctions would lead us down that path, and that'll be part of my visit and the reason why I'm going there.
1: Do you think the president would sign it?
0: You know, I think given the right people in his ear and the right arguments, that he would. At the end of the day, he wants to be known as a peacemaker. If he has the opportunity to broker a peace settlement between Ukraine and Russia, he knows that's part of his legacy. It makes his presidency stronger. And I can think of no better way to do it than to put these tougher sanctions on Putin, especially the fact that has been demonstrated by Ukraine that they can win this thing. They have pushed Russia out. The tide has turned. This is the time.
1: So I'm going to ask you about Texas for a second. I thought that Senator John Cornyn is one of the classiest people I've met in or at Washington. I really prefer he'd be the nominee. But it's Ken Paxton, and they're in a flat-footed tie with James Tallarico, who's talented, but his beliefs seem to be, you know, more suited for New York than Texas. Why are they tied? And what do you? And I know Ted Cruz had a hard time too. You know, he didn't waltz to re-election. So what do you think's going on? What is it going to take for Paxton to win in Texas?
0: Well, at first, I agree with your sentiments about John Cornyn. I was his deputy attorney general for 4 years. He and I have done a lot in Congress together. That's a big loss for the Congress. I don't think the voters back home realize how effective he's been. He was very close to being majority leader of the Senate.
1: I know.
0: Lost by one vote. I think the reason why it's so close is because, as I predicted, Paxton has so much baggage. And it was exposed during the primary. And now we're going through a sort of damage control crisis that has now been presented to us. I do think, though, that Tallarico, they call him Tallarico, by the way, in my state.
1: He's bizarre.
0: That he has not been defined. And you know these things work in a generic poll. They seem to be even. I think once Tallarico is defined with all of his strange interpretations of, you know, I don't know, his interpretation of God or gender stuff. I mean, I really think Texas, at the end of the day, is still a very red conservative state, and they're not going to elect somebody like this guy.
1: So just to give you an idea, I know you're a very patriotic guy. As many people in this country aren't, only 53% declare themselves to be very pro-American in America. I want you to hear some of the past statements from Democrats, including Tallarico, Cut 12.
3: We're not going to make America great again. It was never that great.
4: The American flag is such a complicated symbol for most of us. And in many ways, like Jesus, like the cross, it's been co-opted and in some ways its true meaning has been betrayed.
5: No, not God. That's in the Bible.
6: Honey, fathers do not live and die for this moment. I can't celebrate July 4th.
5: Retire it. We want some of this earth.
1: I mean, that seems to be something that would resonate more than what we're seeing in Washington. I saw 10 states not show up to the state fair, you know, to the national fair on the 4th of July. Congressman, as you leave the stage in D.C., what do you think?
0: Well, the state fair of Texas, we get a day off from school. It's one of my favorite days of the year, you know. Those statements actually make me sick to my stomach. Yeah, you know, here's a picture of my dad. He was a bombardier on a B-17. This is the B-17 that bombed the Nazis. One defeated the most evil force of mankind. I'm a son of a D-Day veteran. What they handed down to this country should be respected and appreciated. They handed down a better America to this country, to my generation. And patriotism ran in their bloodstream, in their veins. To hear these disgusting comments about this country, they're not patriots, they're traitors. It's that simple. And I don't have a lot of patience for that. It's American to question. It's American to debate the issues. It's not American. In fact, it's un-American to say disgraceful things about this country like that.
1: I hear you. Congressman Mike McCaul, thanks so much. I'll talk to you soon, and best of luck in Ukraine.
0: Thanks, Brian. Thanks for having me.
1: You got it. Back in a moment.
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0: 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It's Brian Kilmeade. 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
1: The establishment is determined to enrich itself. And that is why right now the establishment, the billionaires, the corporations, the people who have made all the money off of the system Susan Collins has built, they are spending an immense amount of money to protect themselves. They do not understand this place. They don't know Maine. They don't know Mainers. They don't understand that we down here in the real world in the state of Maine, we care far more about each other than their profits.
2: Really? Senator Susan Collins doesn't know Maine? That's ridiculous. Graham Plattner, the horrible candidate, who should not even be on any ballot. He should be finding out why he's going on those dating websites and why he got that Nazi tattoo. Meanwhile, polls not good for Mr. Plattner. Overall, Susan Collins, who, according to all reports, is always trailing in the polls and always wins. Now she's actually winning. 50-47. I know it's early and there's much more, but Plattner was complaining he doesn't have enough money. They're pouring too much money in. It's making it too hard for him. They don't understand Maynard's. Nobody understands Maine better than Susan Collins. And no one gets under the president's skin more than Susan Collins because she's, I think, a moderate Republican. A lot of what the president does is, I think, conservative, but sometimes he'll go to the middle. At certain moments, but it kind of drives him crazy here when Collins and Murkowski and now Tillis and Cassidy go against him. So he's going to stay out of this race. But they're going to try to say that she's MAGA? Please. I mean, nobody buys that. And in Maine, they're too smart. They know what she's been doing. Not going to wait for Graham Plattner to define her.
3: Man, I love this place. I've been surfing here since I was a kid. Now, seeing my grandson out on the water, it means everything to me. 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
9: News this hour from Town Hall. I'm John Scott. The mood was festive not only in the nation's capital, but across the country. Correspondent Donna Warder reports on some of the America 250 celebrations.
10: Dozens of people in Philadelphia gathered at a park outside the building where the U.S. Constitution was signed to bury a time capsule celebrating America's 250th birthday. Philadelphia Mayor Sherelle Parker said in the future they'll remember this moment.
11: I want to hear you all say one Philly,
12: one Philly.
11: A United City,
12: a United City.
11: One America.
12: One America.
10: other events, President Donald Trump speaking on the National Mall in Washington before fireworks. Fireworks over Navy Pier in Chicago and in New York City. And tall ships parading past the Statue of Liberty. I'm Donna Warder.
9: The Trump administration will not seek new bids to repair the Lincoln Memorial reflecting pool. That's according to Interior Secretary Doug Burgum. Burgum says he's sure that vandals caused the damage to the century-old reflecting pool. He described multiple cuts to the pool's line that added up to 350 feet. He also said the pool will have to be at least partially drained in the coming week to finish the repairs. As our nation swings into its 250th birthday this weekend, there's plenty to celebrate. But a new warning is taking shape around the Supreme Court. Correspondent Bill Alexander with the update.
13: With no constitutional number of justices, Congress can set the court size. And Democrats are once again talking about packing it. Senate hopeful Graham Platner of Maine calls for ending lifetime appointments, while former presidential nominee Kamala Harris has floated Supreme Court reform, including expanding the court. Legal experts say the idea has failed for a reason and warn that if one side changes the rules, the next may do the same. I'm Bill Alexander.
9: More on these stories from townhall.com.
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9: In Mexico City, dozens of Mexican fans gathered outside the England Squad's hotel with loudspeakers, horns, and fireworks in the early hours of Sunday morning, aiming to disrupt players' sleep before their World Cup round of 16 match against Mexico. It's a dispute over nectarines.
15: A California farmer has been giving away free nectarines this week amid a legal dispute with a food market and distributing company claiming exclusive rights over the variety of white nectarine he grows. Cesar Mora has been unable to sell his nectarine crop for the second year in a row due to the lawsuit. Jumara Brothers Fruit Company filed the suit against Mora in 2023. It centers on the company's claim of exclusivity over a variety of white nectarine called Mona Lisa, and accusations that Mora broke their contract by selling the fruit to other packers. Keith Peters reporting.
9: News and analysis at townhall.com. The FBI is dramatically expanding its investigation into Georgia's 2020 election, assigning hundreds of personnel to review records tied to Fulton County.
16: The Bureau has assigned 260 analysts from field offices nationwide to review Fulton County election records by mid-July. Federal agents previously seized ballots and other documents as part of the probe. Although Georgia's 2020 results were recounted and audited, confirming a win by Joe Biden, President Donald Trump has long argued that the election was tainted by fraud. Supporters of the review say a thorough investigation can help answer lingering questions and bolster confidence in election integrity. Ken Lorman reporting.
9: Governor Gavin Newsom announcing he's deployed California fire resources to support the firefighting efforts on the Aspen Acres fire in Colorado. It's burned more than 85,000 acres. It's 0% contained. More at townhall.com.
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22: From Liberty State Park, in celebration of America 250, what more do you need besides Lady Liberty and Brian Kilmeade?
23: I like that combination. Yes, we are in Liberty State Park. It is beautiful. If you're able to see the stream on Fox Nation, go do it. Check it out on YouTube a little bit later. And right over my right shoulder is the Statue of Liberty, Ellis Island. And the big ships, the tall boats, are going to be coming into New York Harbor tomorrow. They might be coming in early. You're probably going to see it behind us over the next hour. And this hour, we're going to be joined by the chairman of House Ways and Means, Congressman Jason Smith. He's got the pocketbook for America. Also could talk about affordability big time. And Trey Inks is standing by right now. Fox News chief foreign correspondent. He's talking to us on his day off. Yesterday marks 1,000 days since October 7th. And man, has the world changed since, let alone here politically. Trey, your thoughts about the latest revelations coming out of the Strait, and that is the Iranians are insisting that they are in control, and you better use their side of the Strait, not our side of the Strait.
24: Yeah, it's a dangerous game, and it's a game the Iranians are used to playing because they know that ultimately, if they have some control of the Strait, that they have leverage. And they lack a lot of leverage because much of their Navy was taken out during Operation Epic Fury. And they also lack leverage because they're in a position now where their economy was suffering so greatly due to the U.S. naval blockade that they had to make some concessions in order to try and get some sanctions relief for their country and get money flowing back into the banks of Iran. And so it's a situation where the president will have to maintain a certain posture to make sure that the Iranians are, A, not tolling the straits, but B, not threatening the shipping vessels that are passing through.
23: So when we look at what's happening right now, there's a story in the New York Times today, which you might not have gotten, but knowing you, you have, that the administration was worried that the Israelis were going to assassinate Gabarov. I think you say his name better. He is the Speaker of the House, doing a lot of the negotiating, and the Foreign Minister, Agarachi. They were going to kill him, and that they were urging them not to, and that to the point they were actually warning Pakistan to warn Iran, look out. Again, no one's denying this. I've heard this. You've heard it probably firsthand. And I'm wondering what, to me, they're clearly leaking from the White House. What's going on here?
24: Yeah, it may be a messaging campaign and specific leaks to try and send a message to the Iranian delegation. But both the New York Times and the Washington Post are reporting that not only the top negotiator, Mohammad Khalibaf, but also Abbas Araghchi, the country's foreign minister, were targeted by the Israelis. And ultimately, these reports indicate, according to U.S. officials, that there was actually a time in which the plane for the negotiators that they were flying on back to Tehran made what you could call an emergency landing along the border because they detected Israeli fighter jets crossing into Iranian territory. And the belief was, according to this report, that the plane was going to be shot down. And so this could be a leak that was purposely provided to reporters to scare the delegation, to keep them at the negotiating table. But as the president has said, he actually told the Iranians, the president told me this on the phone, he said he told the Iranians when they basically were trying to close the strait before that they wouldn't make it back to their effing country if they ultimately closed the Strait of Hormuz. And so this report is not out of nowhere, and we've heard similar reports in the past, and I've talked with officials in the region who say that all officials in Iran remain on the target list for the Israelis because the Israelis don't see this as over. They see this as a pause in the fighting. And Israel's defense minister, Israel Katz, even said as recently as 2 days ago that the Israelis have been instructed to prepare independent plans unilaterally to strike Iran and officials there if these talks fail.
23: Yeah, I saw that too. So tell me about what you hear about a relationship with Saudi Arabia. That Marco Rubio, evidently the president's angry at
1: the prince, and he's back angry. MBS is angry at us, and that is why when Secretary of State Rubio went over, he did not meet in Saudi Arabia. They were invited to the G7. They did not come. Do you have, can you give us an idea what's going on?
24: What was really interesting today, Brian, is that we saw a delegation from Saudi Arabia in Tehran at the funeral for Iran's late supreme leader, the Ayatollah Khamenei. And this delegation was led by the deputy foreign minister of Saudi Arabia, which was quite interesting because Saudi Arabia came under direct Iranian attack during Operation Epic Fury, but yet they still sent a delegation to the funeral for the supreme leader. And there were these reports during the war that for a period of time, the Saudis actually stopped U.S. jets from using their territory to launch attacks against Iran. But it's an interesting dynamic here because these Gulf countries, including Saudi Arabia, were not the intended targets for the Iranians, at least initially, but yet they decided to attack. And this took everyone from President Trump to the Israelis by surprise, because this was a war between Israel and the United States against Iran, but yet Iran was lashing out against these Gulf countries, and they're still sending delegations to Tehran for this funeral. And it speaks to the politics behind the scenes and sort of the messaging that a lot of these Gulf countries want to have. They are not seen, even by the Iranians, as neutral parties anymore, but yet they're trying to maintain relations and even, according to some reports, create back channels that could circumvent the U.S. delegation and the Israelis to deal with the Iranians directly. And it raises real questions about the future, because these countries are on the front lines of this war if it does resume.
1: So, Trey, do you think they're worried because they got hit and their missile defense did not stop all the drones and rockets from hitting targets?
24: Certainly. And we also have to consider Iranian proxies in the region that threaten countries like Saudi Arabia. You have the Houthis that weren't so directly involved in the war, but they have the ability to launch missiles and drones. They've done it targeting Israel in the past and even a few times during the war, but not as directly as some had thought they might. But that is one factor at play here. There's a lot of proxy fighting that takes place in Yemen, for example, and the Saudis are on one side of that proxy fighting. But then you have this question of the future. And again, this is considered a 60-day window. The president has indicated this is a ceasefire. This is an opportunity to see if the Iranians are willing to make serious nuclear concessions. And while at least initially it does appear that some of the cracks in their public propaganda and messaging are starting to show, we're a long way away from actually having the Iranians give up their highly enriched uranium to stop expanding their ballistic missile program and to act as a good faith country in the region to keep the Strait of Hormuz open and stop threatening regional countries along with U.S. forces.
1: So you saw the Wall Street Journal story that the president had serious talks over the weekend about what a full-scale back to war would look like. What do you think it would look like? And how we've talked to military people. How frustrated are they where they weren't able to finish the job, which they wanted was at least two more weeks of bombing?
24: This is a great question, because the broad consensus here is that if there's another bombing campaign against the Iranian regime, if the targets are the same as before, the outcome will be the same as before. And the president talked about bridges and power plants, these things that would actually take the Iranians back even further than they already are. And the question is what ultimately the president would target if he ordered strikes against Iran again. And there's a lot of different targets on the table. One thing that the president has ruled out, at least in the conversations that I've had with him, are the desalinization plants. He feels that these would affect the civilian population too much. But again, the bridges and the power plants and these other things that were largely off limits is maybe not the right term, but were decidedly not targeted during the campaign could be hit. There are other military targets, these production lines. And I think if we just look at the past 3 to 4 weeks, it shows that the Iranians still have the ability to rebuild, whether it's their missile capabilities, the drones that they use to threaten the shipping lanes, or even their air defense systems and radar sites. The question that many in the region have, how many coastal radar sites do they have? Because every time CENTCOM announces that they're conducting these counterstrikes as a result of the Iranians threatening shipping vessels, they say they hit coastal radar systems. And I did ask the president about this. I've asked other officials, and they say, look, the Iranians had some things in storage. They do have the ability during the ceasefire to rebuild in some capacity. But it does raise questions about what those targets would be. I think more broadly, when we look at what comes next, what didn't happen, and you remember in the early days of the war, it was day one or day two of Operation Epic Fury, the president came out and he addressed the Iranian people directly. And he said, take over your government institutions, keep records, and ultimately people will be brought to justice. Well, that didn't work. And That is the reality of the situation. This is not a campaign that can be concluded from the air if the goal is regime change. Now, for the Americans, the goal is not regime change. The goal is weakening the ballistic missile program. It is taking out the officials who are unwilling to negotiate, and it's keeping the Strait of Hormuz open. The Israelis have a different agenda. They have a different goal here because they are in the neighborhood and they are more directly threatened by the regime and also Iranian proxies like Hezbollah. And so that is part of the reason that we've seen the divide, actually, from President Trump and Israeli Prime Minister Netanyahu, because while they have some similar objectives, they have other objectives that don't actually align. And the president wants to give diplomacy a chance here to see if the Iranians will make these concessions before he decides to return to war.
1: I want you to hear Rebecca Heinrichs, who really knows the region, what she said the Iran is up to. Cut 44.
2: We should expect the Iranians to make the MOU very, not only difficult for the United States, but difficult for President Trump politically. They're not going to make this easy for him as they go into this election. The other thing I would just flag is that we are going to now witness the funeral for the Supreme Leader that the Iranians have not done yet. That begins Friday. So Americans are now going to see death to America, death to Israel, all of these signs reminding Americans who this regime really is, which is a regime committed to our destruction and the destruction of our allies in the region.
1: What have you seen at the funeral, Trey?
24: The funeral is a massive display of Iranian propaganda. There are posters and flags. It is a country that is mourning, and the 90 million people there do not have an option whether or not to participate. There are estimates that say 20 million people will actually be participating in funeral processions and events across Iran. What we've seen today, which again is quite interesting, is so many Gulf countries, many of whom actually came under Iranian fire, sending delegations to Tehran to participate, whether it's Saudi Arabia or Oman. To see these officials there, it raises questions about the actual situation in the region, because you have these officials who are there mourning the Supreme Leader who was taken out in the first strike campaign of the war. But these are countries that were commander attack from Iran. So at least today, that is what the focus is. The images that we've seen from Tehran show mourners in the streets. They show people with flags. They show banners. And even on social media, some of the journalists who actually arrived there to cover showed these black flags in the airport in Tehran. Mm-hmm. The rest of the funeral will actually also be quite big. There are going to be personalized floats that were made to carry the coffin of the Supreme Leader. There are going to be all of these funeral processions taking place, and it's actually not supposed to end until July 9th. This is a five-day funeral procession, and it speaks again to how important Iran's Supreme Leader was to that country. And his son, Mostafa Khamenei, again, we've not yet seen him since he has taken power. And there are questions about his state and if he is critically injured following the U.S. and Israeli strikes that took place against Iran.
1: Yeah, the president thinks he's alive, but banged up. No question about it. It's a target-rich environment, isn't it? And that's why I believe that we're pretty safe on July 4th, because if they decide to disrupt our birthday, we'll disrupt their little funeral.
24: The timing is quite interesting. The fact that the 4th of July celebrations in the United States will be taking place, and on a split screen, there will be funeral processions going on for Iran's Supreme Leader taken out in U.S. and Israeli strikes on the first day of the war. Again, it speaks to the reality in the region right now. This is a ceasefire. The war is still there in the background. And again, the president maintains, he says, the ability to use both military force and diplomacy moving forward if this doesn't lead to a changed regime.
1: You covered both wars, Iran as well as Ukraine. I really believe we need another delegation. If you have somebody working on Iran, Witkoff and Kushner, somebody else has got to do Ukraine. Just don't leave it. There are other people there. It looks like the Russians are in hell right now. They can't even. They've lost a third of their refineries, 30% of all their refineries, and so many of their cities are now in the crosshairs of Ukraine because of their missile technology. In fact, they hit Siberia, which is 1,500 miles away. Here's Dan Hoffman, CIA guy who was stationed in Moscow. Cut 47.
3: I think Putin is stuck in this war. He sees no way out. And again, these most recent barbaric attacks on Ukrainian civilians just reflect his desperation.
1: Do you get the sense from people that the Russians never expected to be in this place?
24: Yeah, the Ukrainians have increased their ability to counterattack, and they've been targeting refineries just outside of Moscow. Some of the imagery is quite striking. You just see these massive fires as a result of the Iranian drones that are being used across the border to hit the Russians. And it's something that the Russians did not expect. Remember, the Russians thought they were going to take the Ukrainian capital of Kyiv in 3 days. We were there on the ground the night the Russians invaded, and there was a real tension across the city in Kyiv because there was concern that the city could fall in a matter of days. Well, years later, the Ukrainians are still fighting for the sovereignty of their country, but the Russians continue to target not military installations in Ukraine when they launch these missile and drone attacks, but civilians. Earlier this week, in one night, Brian, there were 70 missiles and 500 one-way attack drones launched at Ukrainian cities. The majority of them targeted the capital of Kyiv, a city of 3 million people in Europe. 18 people were killed, dozens injured. And according to President Zelensky, there were 20 different impact sites in Kyiv alone. And that's not to mention the eastern part of Ukraine, in the Donbas region, in Luhansk and Donetsk, these eastern provinces where the Russians continuously are losing thousands of forces in order to take sometimes just a few hundred feet of territory. And recent reports from the ground, I've been talking with people there, indicate that the lines that the Russians actually say they hold don't reflect reality. Sometimes they're 10 miles off because they'll send these individual soldiers or groups of one or two soldiers to the front. They'll plant a flag, take a photo with a drone to say that they hold this territory, and then immediately get taken out by the Ukrainians. And this game of cat and mouse that takes place on the eastern front lines, it speaks to the Russian effort to try and show that they are winning in a real war of attrition. The Ukrainians have defended their territory for years now, and their cities are getting hit hard because they need assistance. They need air defense. And the Russians are targeting the capital of Kyiv, where there are Western embassies. There are American diplomats. And there are civilians who are trying to survive. And as this war continues, the Russians continue to ramp up their attacks against the civilian population because they realize they are not winning.
1: Yeah, I mean, they got to up the sanctions and they got to get them more Patriots. I know we don't have a ton, but you give them the Thad missile system, the Patriots, they flat out can win and could finish them off. Trey, thanks for what you do. Joining us on a day off and your great reports through the week. This story is not going away, sadly, because the MOU is such a document that's up for interpretation 3 weeks after it was released. Thanks, Trey.
24: Thank you.
1: You got it. From Israel. That's where he's going to be celebrating the 4th of July. One of America's finest reporters. When we come back, we'll take your calls. 1-866-408-7669. We're here at Liberty Park in beautiful New Jersey, overlooking the Statue of Liberty one day from our nation's 250th birthday.
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0: 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Medicaid recipients will have new work requirements under a bill passed by Congress last year, with Nebraska recently becoming the first state to put new rules in place. The rules will apply to those enrolled in Medicare under an expansion that allows more low and middle income earners to qualify for it. In Nebraska, that's about 70,000 people out of a total of nearly 350,000 Medicaid recipients in the state. Under the new requirements, enrollees ages 19 to 64 have to show they're working or performing community service for at least 80 hours a month, or that they're in school or an apprenticeship at least part-time. There are exemptions, including for people with certain medical issues, pregnant women, and caregivers of disabled people. And Nebraska will review eligibility every 6 months. 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I'm Lisa Brady, Fox News.
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6: 1 year ago, Cardinal Robert Prevost was elected Pope Leo XIV as the first American to ever become the Bishop of Rome. In the first official biography of the Pope, author Elise Allen says Leo has a special message to American Catholics.
7: Building friendship, building community, remembering that in spite of our differences, we can be friends and we can treat each other as human beings. You know, I think that's his big message.
6: And it's a message that has been tested and making headlines in the last few weeks as the Pope and President Trump sparred over disagreements about the war in Iran. Allen was the first journalist to have a lengthy interview with Pope Leo after his election, and she says Leo has a quiet strength that may surprise people, but one that can take on the world leaders. He was well prepared to stand his ground even against the President of the United States.
7: I think Leo, you know, was not entirely surprised by that, but he also said very clearly he is not trying to attack anybody with what he says. He's trying to preach the gospel, and I think he sincerely means that.
6: For Fox on Faith, Lauren Green, Fox News.
8: I'm Ashley DeVorkin with a Fox Celebrity Profile with Bear Grylls. The host is currently bringing his celebrity friends out for adventures on Fox's Bear Grylls is Running Wild.
11: Well, I think on this season, we really push the boundaries. It's great to bring it to Fox and have such diversity from jungle, from, you know, the forest to the high mountains to the deserts. But we always try and kind of seek out different types of terrain. There are a zillion things, so that bucket list is long.
8: As for whether it's all adventure all the time for Bear, he admits sometimes he takes a break.
11: It's been such a big part of my life, the adventure, and from a kid growing up through to my time with the military, through to Man vs. Wild for many, many years, and then Running Wild for the last decade plus. But at home, we're pretty mellow. Having said that, we do live off-grid. We do live on a little island in the UK, but I like that. It keeps our edge. But at the same time, I love getting back home, and I'm not like eating bugs and grubs. I love to cook a good big steak and a, you know, homemade cheesecake and get in a nice bath and have a cup of tea.
8: Ashley DeVorkin, Fox News.
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25: Impossible to describe the emotion and the feelings. It's amazing. It's amazing, guys. I see in the way that we compete, that we play, that we, therefore, when it was a tough moment, you appear and we show that we know how to compete. Everything is possible, guys. Everything is possible. We were talking from the beginning. We are a little bit more close. Okay, we were talking about to touch the moon. Touch the moon. We are close, a little bit one step closer. Eh. But we need to keep being ambitious. Okay, playing the way that we play, competing how we compete. That is, you know, amazing. I am so proud of you. Guys, take me home, take me home, take me home. Vamos.
23: So that was the U.S. coach after their dramatic 2-0 win despite being a man down. Now they excel and they move forward in the field of 16 against Belgium. It'll be Monday night at 8 o'clock Eastern time, 33 million watched that game.

0: With SRN News, I'm John Scott. President Trump commemorated the 250th anniversary of American independence during his speech last night on the National Mall. The president says the USA will remain special and a beacon to the world. Charlie Kirk's widow and parents expected this week in a Utah court where prosecutors seeking the death penalty will argue that the man charged with killing Kirk should stand trial for murder. The preliminary hearing starts Monday. Tyler Robinson turned himself in after that shooting. He has not entered a plea in this case. Federal authorities say in just 2 months, a major anti-crime operation in Illinois resulting in charges against nearly 180 people in 140 federal cases targeting crime in Chicago and Rockford. And they say Operation New Dawn also led to the arrest of more than 300 fugitives. This is SRN News.
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5: The Democrat Party that you see to begin with of the anti-Semitism has been astonishing. But I'll tell you, the Republicans who are anti-Israel, like I can't comprehend and understand what's moving them. What I will say is some of the investigations that we've been doing in the Ways and Means Committee with these non-for-profits, the 501c3s and c4s, we've seen this money come in from outside forces, outside of the United States, billionaires who want to create unrest and chaos. And I'm talking about billionaires outside of the United States that's bringing in, that's helping fuel this anti-Semitism rhetoric and also just protesting the unrest. It's quite disturbing.
6: Yeah, so you're talking about to finding out who's funding DSA, and you're trying to find out who's bringing in money on the blue side of the aisle. And have you gotten anywhere specifically? Because that's a violation of the law.
5: Yeah, you know, especially whenever non-for-profits get involved in elections, that's a violation of law when it's foreign money. And that's what we've been tracking. We've been seeing a lot of Chinese money, Brian, that's been coming into 501Cs that have been helped organizing these protests, whether it was the ICE protest in Los Angeles, whether it was the protest and unrest in Minnesota, whether it was the anti-Semitism protest on college campuses. They've all had the common theme of a lot of different groups, whether it's the People's Forum, which we have been investigating very aggressively. In fact, I have called

0: for the administration to pull their tax-exempt status, because we have discovered where they've actually been funding terrorist activities. So these are things that we have to be full throttled on and making sure we stop, prevent, and root out of the current system.
1: So what these socialists are trying to say is the working class getting the shaft, and the successful have been too rich for too long, essentially. What is your message as the ultimate capitalist in the country?
0: Well, look at what we've been working on just the last year and a half to make sure that all Americans don't face a 21% tax increase. Tomorrow, Brian, on July 4th, will be the one-year anniversary of the passage of the One Big Beautiful Bill, which every single Democrat in the House and the Senate voted for. In fact, they campaigned in 2024 that they wanted all of the tax cuts to expire, which would have resulted in every single American facing another 21% tax increase, because they want the government to have more money. They believe that the government knows how to spend your money better than you do. That is not what we believe. But what we just delivered was we not only prevented the largest tax increase in U.S. history. We created an additional tax cut of no tax on tips, no tax on overtime, no tax on Social Security, increase in the child tax credit, increase in the guaranteed deduction. So many provisions that delivered real relief for working families. I'm always reminded of this waitress that came up to me in my congressional district just 2 months ago and said, "Congressman, I want to thank you. I did my taxes. I got a refund of over $10,000. This was a single mom, waitress who works overtime, who has three kids. And she's like, because of this refund, I will be able to pay for my rent for a year, right, plus some groceries. I had a waiter in Las Vegas that told me because of the no tax on tips, they will be able to afford their utilities for a year. That's real relief and affordability.
1: Yeah, but the problem is you guys haven't done anything since, and you just disbanded rather than work last week. What happened?
0: Well, we can do a whole lot more and get a lot more done. I am very disappointed with how the House floor has been running. And guess what? When the floor disbanded on Tuesday, the Ways and Means Committee followed through with passing seven bills out on Wednesday. We didn't cancel our activities because there's too much work to be done for the American people when it comes to tax policy, when it comes to trade, when it comes to health care. You're talking to someone, Brian, who is very disappointed of what's been going on the floor. But you know what? I'm not going to stop working. I'm going to make my committee members continue to work, and hopefully the leadership will get it together on the House floor.
1: Do you want to see the president sign the housing bill? It's bipartisan. Do you think it'll help?
0: I do think that it would be very helpful for the president to sign it, and I think in the end, the housing bill will become law. And so, you know, the president is upset, rightfully so, that the United States Senate has not been acting on the Save America Act, something that he's been pushing very aggressively. The House of Representatives has passed out three different times. The Senate just needs to get this bill passed.
1: But Congressman, they can't. Mitch McConnell is in the hospital. He's not for it. Then you got Murkowski, who's on the edge of flipping parties if you keep pushing her. And then you got Susan Collins, who might hurt her chances of reelection, which would hurt your entire party. And then you have Tillis, who's angry because the president was going to primary him. But, you know, Tillis might be coachable, but you're still at 54 after that. So what Democrat that's not named John Fetterman would go for it? You just don't have the numbers.
0: Exactly. It's because of the rules of the Senate in regards to the filibuster. I think when you talk to the everyday average American, Brian, they don't understand. Okay, Republicans control the White House, they control the Senate, and they control the House. Why can't they control everything? And it's because of the filibuster, the 60-vote rule over there. I'll tell you, Brian, the most alarming and most concerning thing that concerns me right now is that the Democrats last month in June started saying that they were going to shut down government on September 30th, that they were not going to even vote for a continuing resolution. And why can they do that? It's because of the 60-vote filibuster rule. The United States Senate, they need to be having a real conversation with their members, because the Democrats believe that it is...
1: You're not going to like it if you lose power. Congressman, you're not going to like it if you lose power.
0: I totally agree, and that's why the United States Democrats shall not allow there to be a lapse of government funding. If they have to blow up the filibuster on October 1st because the Democrats refuse to fund government, soon better do that, because there should not be a lapse of government going into the election.
1: Yeah, I got to figure a way to do that, because that really hurt your agenda. It really hurt everybody. Absolutely. It hurt the country, but it helped the Democrats when they shut down the government.
0: I think they should pass a rule amending the filibuster, saying that if there's a lapse of government funding, it only takes a simple majority vote from that until government's funded. And then that will incentivize Democrats and Republicans in the Senate to never allow there to be a lapse of government funding.
1: So, Congressman, Chairman Smith, before you go, what does the 250th anniversary of this country mean to you?
0: It's all about freedom and opportunity, Brian. It's exactly what our country was founded on 250 years ago, and it's what it stands for today. And it's why I serve in government, is to continue to push that envelope to make sure that the next generation has freedom, the next generation has opportunity. And that's what we're working towards. It's great to be an American, and it's great to see people visiting our country and loving it even more now than ever before.
1: Absolutely. You watching the World Cup?
0: Watching the World Cup. Super proud of the United States, and also the team captain is from St. Louis, Missouri. So we're extremely proud of him.
1: The ageless one. Lastly, this is making a lot of headway lately. The president's personal finances are front and center. And it looks like he has gotten a lot richer since he took office, and so is his family. Here he was confronted on CNBC, Cut 29.
2: In the disclosure this week, the amount of money that you and the family made in crypto, it was an outsized number. I was just asking, were you know about the crypto ventures? So that was just something.
3: By the way, I could know about it. I didn't.
2: Right.
3: I mean, there's nothing illegal. There's nothing wrong with it. I could know.
1: So the president, I think, needs to get out in front of this message. Do you agree?
0: Absolutely. You know, the president was involved in crypto before he was ever president of the United States. And crypto has definitely been growing in popularity and doing quite well. And so all I would have to say is the president was involved before he was ever president of the United States. So everyone who's been involved in crypto during out this process, they're benefiting. They're doing quite well.
1: Yeah, and by the way, if you're in the market, you're also doing quite well. That was the president's point. 401k, if you're in a pension fund, take a look at the market. And the job numbers are still good despite the emergence of AI. Jason Smith, thanks so much, Congressman. Best of luck, and good luck when you get back to work in the summer.
0: Thank you, sir. Happy 4th, and take care of yourself. Try to stay cool.
1: Absolutely. And, of course, I saw Jason Smith at the first USA game where they won 3-1. This is the Brian Kilmeade Show. Back to wrap things up from Liberty Park in just a moment.
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7: The Department of War has designated Anthropic as a supply chain risk. This means defense vendors and contractors have to show that they don't use Anthropic's models in their work with the Pentagon. Anthropic is the first American company to be publicly named a supply chain risk. Fox Business spoke to a member of Anthropic's National Security Council, and he stressed that the move is not only unprecedented, but that their position is being misunderstood. Here is Josh Hodges.
8: We got one of the top three American AI companies being penalized in an extreme fashion for raising concern over future capabilities and impacts that could have on warfighters as well as sort of general population.
7: In a memo, Anthropic CEO Dario Amodei said they have been having productive conversations with the Department of War about, quote, ways we could serve the department. The Undersecretary of War saying on X that there is no active negotiation with Anthropic. For Fox on Tech, I'm Madison Allworth, Fox Business.
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9: With 6 months until voters pick their congressional representative, we've been tracking the national mood. And our Fox News poll finds a close race for the House. A year ago, Democrats were favored by 7 percentage points. Now, it's a 5-point edge within the margin of sampling error. If the election were today, 52% of voters say they'd back the Democratic candidate in their district, 47% the Republican. That difference comes from greater enthusiasm on the left. By an 8-point margin, more Democrats than Republicans say they feel extremely motivated to vote this year. It's important to remember, while a lead on the generic House ballot question reflects a national preference, House seats are decided district by district. So a party's advantage in the polls doesn't directly translate into winning seats, especially these days with so few competitive districts. I'm Dana Blanton. That's your Poll Parade.

0: Liberty State Park, inside of the Statue of Liberty for America 250. It's Brian Kilmeade.
1: Cristiano Ronaldo. And 21 for Portugal! Ronaldo's first ever knockout stage goal. Change the angle. Perisic was waiting. Matanovic. And is it going to go in? It does! It's a goal!
2: Croatia player number 20 touched the ball and headed it to the goal scorer. Final decision, offside.
3: So with literally no time left in the clock, Croatia scored the tying goal. I mean, you're talking about injury time plus 12. So the tying goal against Portugal, and they called it back. They had to watch this thing for 5 minutes, at which time they said it brushed against an offside player who didn't affect the trajectory of the ball, went to another guy who nailed it on. I'm telling you, the VAR has got to be looked at. It's not working in soccer. I know for offsides, whatever, you could take a look at it. I like that. But in terms of penalties, you're alerting the red card that the U.S. player got, the one that Messi didn't get, the replay that happens. They're taking the human element out of the game to a way that doesn't make the game better. And I always for videotape replay, especially in baseball now that they finally added it. They have it in basketball. We see it. But I think in soccer, it doesn't work. It just doesn't work, and I'm not saying that just because of the U.S. Now, this sets up the U.S. against Belgium. That'll be 8 o'clock on Monday night. They're going to play the winner of Portugal and Spain. Obviously, that's going to be an incredible game. And Canada is going to have their handfuls playing against Morocco. But look, they're playing with house money, and Mexico and England are going to be playing against each other. So we have Brazil playing against Norway. These are fantastic matchups in front of fantastic fans. You're talking about over 6 million people have now come to watch these games in person, and millions have come here. They say FanFest has brought in over 5 million people, FanFest in various cities. Remember, I was talking about 90% of the bookings were not done in Kansas, and people would think they weren't buying tickets, they were too expensive, and they are too expensive. But the stadiums are 97% filled up, so someone's paying for them, or their governments are paying for them and giving them to the, some of their constituents and some of their residents and some of their citizens at a discount rate. Regardless, it has just been phenomenal. But I think the other thing that's understated is the respect the fans have for other fans. You're not seeing the people, and you always heard about the hoodlums following the soccer teams around and the fights that they get and the bans that they have, and there's no tailgate parties, and people feel that you mix drinking and all these things and it gets out of control. And maybe it does, but not this time, and not this cup. And they're talking about bringing it back in 2034, which would be unbelievable. Remember, the last time it was here was 1994, and that was considered as a very successful. But and out of that, we got the MLS. Do you think there's going to be any residual effect? You think there's going to be any residual effect for soccer when we leave? I was talking to Dave Portnoy, and he says, no, I don't think so, Mr. Barstool. He said, it's great for now. We want to see the U.S. win, enjoying the games like everybody else play, but this is not a soccer country. We're not going to be doing that. I actually feel differently. If we can get some of the players that we watch, some, especially Ronaldo, I mean, is he going to go back to Saudi Arabia again and play in anonymity for $100 million? I think $300 million or something. Saudi Arabia is running out of money. That's why Liv collapsed. My sense is that he has a shot at coming here. You put him in here playing against Messi, even at 41 years old, it's going to matter. You grab some of the other players we're getting to know. And if anyone thinks, well, you go to America, the level is low and my game will drop, Messi has never had a better World Cup and he's 38 years old. So get this. The World Cup is the most viewed. The World Cup game the U.S. won over Bosnia was the highest ever rated, 24 million. It peaked at 32 million. To be exact, the best, most successful fan fest is Miami, and so far in terms of average, but the most overall is Kansas City. Together, that means people are showing up, having a good time, they're spending money, they're buying things at $5.5 million. So that's pretty cool. I love the message. The coach keeps talking about touching the moon. And then the Nasser administrator, Jared Isaacman, said, hey, people say that with the men's soccer team, winning the World Cup is impossible. He thinks it's possible. And if they do win, he promises to bring a World Cup ball and bring it to the moon, signed by every one of those players, and leave it there. Remember, We're going to be on the moon in the next few years. That would be nice.
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